And I can testify to that. God is so good. Life Church Worship here on UTB2. Welcome back to your early morning show. Becky here with you till 5 o'clock. Still to come, we've got a teaching from Underneath the Surface, and I've got a brand new song to play also from Seth Sleater. But right now I'm going to play you this. It's called Thank You.

who gets into arguments, I wonder. Now, this is very much not me. Like, I'm not somebody who gets into arguments. I'm more of a kind of brush it under the rug type of person. The way I see it is we can always buy a bigger rug if needs be, or maybe we could build some kind of basement underneath the rug with a trap door, and just there's plenty of room down there for family disagreements and all sorts of different bits and bobs. We can shove those down there, put the lid on, sort it out with the rug. That's kind of my temptation, which I know is not good. I recognize that. I'm working on it. But is anyone with me on the kind of under the rug technique? Yeah, a few people with me on that. But I realize that this isn't the only option for how to live your life. There are some people who they love arguments. You know, they just love them. And now you don't tend to meet these people all that often because they spend most of their time on the internet, and I'm very grateful for that. But there are people who love to argue. They would argue with Mother Teresa if they could. They'd argue with themselves if they could. And then I find there are those people, this is a bigger group. It's not such that they love to argue. It's more just that they can't help themselves, right? So like, if you, you don't have to point at the person now if they're here. But if you go out for dinner with these people and the food is not what it should be, then they're gonna have to say something. Like, they're gonna have to say something, and all the rest of the family will be like, sit down, just stop, please. But they're gonna say something. My dad is in this camp, definitely. I remember going to a Halfords one time. We were trying to buy a torch. This guy was like telling us about the torches. And then while he was talking, my dad just said, I'm just going to stop you there. I feel like you don't know what you're talking about. Can you get somebody else who does? And I'm like, just take me now, Lord. This is just a horrendous situation. You know, these people, they don't love to argue. It's more just that they happen to be surrounded by idiots. Is anybody in this kind of camp? Yeah, a few people happen to be in that kind of camp as well. I know it well. Now, it's interesting to notice that in the New Testament, there are lots of different characters who have some of these different traits when it comes to arguing. So there's a guy called Barnabas, and Barnabas is like, he's chilled, right? His name means son of encouragement, and he lives up to his name. He just wants to like smooth stuff over, think he's maybe what Jesus would call a peacemaker. If Barnabas was here today, I want to hang out with Barnabas. Seems like a nice guy. We're going to have a nice afternoon. Then there are people like Peter. Peter's sort of like hot and cold, right? He can go either way. He follows his heart. So, in one section of the New Testament, it's like one minute, this mob comes and he's like, he's up for it. He's taking on the mob. He's got his sword out. He's lopping off somebody's ear. You know, it's like, it's all going and he's up for it. And then half an hour later, he's sort of running scared of some servant girl and going and crying around the back of the bins because he doesn't want to argue with her, right? He'll just go either way. And then there's the Apostle Paul. And Paul is up for an argument every time. Like, he is game. He's like, any day of the week, any weather, Paul's like, let's go, we'll have it on. There's a bit in Acts 25 and 26 where Paul's been arrested for something relatively minor, but he decides he wants to appeal to Caesar. He's kind of like, you know, head of the Western world or not, he's responsible for this. And so I kind of want to have it out with the main guy. And then the next chapter you read, there's a couple of leaders talking to one another and they're saying, we actually could have released him he would have just gone free if it wasn't that he decided he wanted an argument with the head of the Roman Empire. And so, you know, that's what ends up happening. And so I feel like Paul's combative nature is pretty alien to me. It feels a bit strange. I'm not too familiar with it. But in one particular passage that I want to read to you, Paul decides he's going to take on everybody in the room. He's going to have it out. He's going to have it out with Peter. And I think he's absolutely right. He's absolutely on it. He's fighting for Jesus without religion. And that's the topic for today. So let me read to you from Galatians chapter 2. We're starting at verse 11. Paul's writing and he says, when Cephas, that is Peter, came to Antioch, I opposed him to his face because he stood condemned.
For before certain men came from James, a

0: Jesus' brother, he used to eat with the Gentiles. But when they arrived, he began to draw back and separate himself from the Gentiles because he was afraid of those who belonged to the circumcision group. The other Jews joined him in his hypocrisy so that by their hypocrisy, even Barnabas was led astray. When I saw that they were not acting in line with the truth of the gospel, I said to Peter in front of them all, "You are a Jew, yet you live like a Gentile and not like a Jew. How is it then that you force Gentiles to follow Jewish customs? We who are Jews by birth and not sinful Gentiles know that a person is not justified by the works of the law, but by faith in Jesus Christ. So we too have put our faith in Christ Jesus that we might be justified by faith in Christ and not by the works of the law. Because by the works of the law, no one will be justified. But if in seeking to be justified in Christ, we find ourselves among the sinners, does that mean that Christ promotes sin? Absolutely not. If I rebuild what I destroyed, then I really would be a lawbreaker. For through the law, I died to the law that I might live for God. I've been crucified with Christ, and I no longer live, but Christ lives in me. The life I now live in the body, I live by faith in the Son of God who loved me and gave himself for me." So here's a little bit of context for you from that passage. If you were thinking, I've got no idea what's really going on there. And the passage is from the period after Jesus has ascended to be with the Father, and the disciples, the Christians, are trying to figure out what it means for them to be the church. They don't really know how they're supposed to be acting. And initially, all of the first Christians were Jews. And that kept things quite simple. But then what happened was quite quickly, all sorts of non-Jewish people, that's Gentiles in that language, they started to hear about Jesus and they became followers of Jesus. And what's more, they received the Holy Spirit and amazing things started to happen through them. And that was a shock for the first Christians. But they thought, oh, well, I guess what this means is that Christianity isn't just a thing for Jewish people. It must be for everyone. And I don't know if you're Jewish. I'm not. But this is good news, right? It means basically, potentially, I'm in. And that's a good thing. Okay, now, Paul, he's been the key person sort of on the front line of this. He's been the person leading the mission to tell non-Jewish people about Jesus. And he's had massive success. All sorts of people have come to know Jesus. All sorts of amazing things have happened. All sorts of churches have been planted. And he's working with one particular church in a place called Antioch. It's actually where the word Christian was first used to describe people who follow Jesus. So he's got this church and it's wonderful. There's some of the traditional Jewish believers. There's some Gentiles. There's men. There's women. There's slaves. There's people who are free, old, young, all sorts of people worshiping together and enjoying like life together, really. They're sharing meals. They're loving one another, caring for the poor, all sorts of things. And it's working great. And then they get a visit from Peter. He comes to see their church. And that would be pretty exciting because Peter's like major Christian celebrities from the big dog church in Jerusalem. Like he knew Jesus like face to face, spent 3 years touring around with him. No doubt got to see loads of different things that everybody else didn't see. So it'd be pretty exciting if Peter came to visit your church. And no doubt everybody wanted a bit of time with him. If Peter was here this morning, at the end of the service, there wouldn't be a queue to see me. There would be a queue for Peter, I'm assuming. I'd be in it. I'd want to know stuff. I'd want to chat to him. And that's all working fine. He's hanging out with everybody. They're all still eating together. But then some guys arrive from Peter's church back in Jerusalem. They've been sent by James, who's Jesus's brother. And when Peter sees them, he gets a bit nervous, basically. And he gets nervous because what he realizes is he's been eating with lots of these non-Jewish people, and that's kind of breaking some of the cultural customs. He thinks, this could be a bit awkward. Got my mates from back home. now they're here, and they can see that I'm sort of living in a different way to how they're living back in Jerusalem. So he thinks, well, I don't want to like upset anybody, so I'll pull back a little bit from the non-Jewish guys. It's fine, we can just smooth this one over. They can have dinner over there, I'll have dinner over here, everyone's happy. Maybe when James's guys go back, we'll sort of merge it all in again. It'll be fine. And Peter's so influential that all sorts of other people start to follow him. That even Barnabas decides, no, you know what, I think, yeah, maybe it's a good idea. We'll just kind of keep the peace. We'll just split into two groups or something for now. James and Peter and all those guys over there. And then, you know, the non-Jewish folks over there. And everything will be fine. But Paul, he just hits the fan. Like, Paul is fuming at this. He loses it, basically. And so in his description of it, he says, when Peter came to Antioch, I opposed him to his face because he stood condemned. See, what's going on here is that Paul sees two very distinct ways in which we can relate to God. There are two options. There are two options for Peter. There are two options for the church in Antioch. I think there are two options for us today. And the first option that we have, he describes as justification by the works of the law. That would be like the technical phrase. We're going to call it religion. Basically, the idea is justification, just making ourselves right with God by the works of the law, i.e. living in the way that we're supposed to live. So getting right with God by doing what we're supposed to do. That's the first option, which we'll call religion. Now, if you're married or if you've been married, you'll know that a good marriage is not supposed to be about give and take. It's not supposed to be about an exchange, but it can very easily become that, right? You'll know that from your experience if you're married. I think probably the key place of this is taking the bins out, right? You know the conversation. I took the bins out last week. In fact, I've taken the bins out 3 weeks in a row. So you presumably have to take the bins out for the next month to equal it up. That's kind of the way it works, right? I'll do this and you can do that in exchange. And that's kind of okay if it's a way of just organizing our shared life together. But it's not okay if we start to see our marriage as a contract where we exchange things with one another for our own benefit. That doesn't work. Actually, what often happens is that the person who wants to see the marriage as a contract ends up not even holding up their end of the bargain. They sort of get either focused on trying to punish the other person for them not doing their bit, or they're just so worried about getting the stuff they want that they sort of forget to do the thing that they're supposed to do. And so it doesn't really work. It sort of crumbles. And in a similar way, in the Bible, God instigates a relationship that's not supposed to be a contract. So he reaches out to a guy called Abraham and he makes a promise to Abraham. The promise is dead simple. I'll bless you and your family. That's it. But the problem is that Abraham's family, they don't sort of respond in kind. They don't respond with love. They do all sorts of crazy things. And so eventually, after generations and generations, God introduces a law. And he says, I tell you what, let's form a contract here. Let's form an agreement about how you're supposed to live and how I'll respond to that. In the Bible, there are 613 different rules, and that's just a little extract, really, of the laws. It's not supposed to be an exhaustive list. And those laws are broken up, and between them, there are lots of stories. Stories of what? Right? Well, it's stories of people not keeping those laws. So, for instance, God gives the Ten Commandments to Moses, and the first two commandments are, you shouldn't worship any other gods, and you shouldn't make idols. Okay, the next story is Moses going down the mountain to discover the people worshipping an idol that they've made, right? So it's kind of the point that the Bible's making is people are not all that good at keeping their end of the bargain when they make a contract with God. So one really natural question then is, does that mean that the laws that God gave people are bad? You know, if he's written down all these 613 different things, but people aren't really able to live up to the things he's asking them to do, are they just useless? If we're Christians and those laws were written for Jewish people anyway, then does that mean we could just sort of rip Leviticus out of our Bibles, chuck it away and do the Bible in 11 months rather than a year? Is that the option, basically? As tempting as it might be, I think the answer is no. No, I don't think we should do that. Two reasons. One is because actually these laws give us loads of great advice. They're really useful. But also because they help us spot where we're going wrong. I always think it's much better for somebody to not be able to keep a law, but at least know that they're not keeping it, than have no idea. One of the sort of differences I've noticed often between people who follow Jesus and people who don't is, if you ask someone who's not a follower of Jesus if they're a bad person, which is a very rude thing to do, but you can do it. If you ask somebody that, then they sort of think, they're a little bit taken aback. And then they sort of think about it, and then they kind of say, well, on balance, no, I don't think I'm a bad person. Yeah, but Christians know that they're not good people. That's the difference. Christians know, and the reason we know is because we have God's word to compare against. And when we compare against it, we realize there's all sorts of ways in which we're falling short. And so the law offers us something really valuable, really precious. Paul says in Romans 3:20, no one will be declared righteous by the law, but through the law, we become conscious of our sin. So fast forward back to Paul and back to today. And what he's saying is the first option for how we can live is like a contractual relationship with God. It's religion. We can just say, okay, tell me what I'm supposed to be doing. Show me the rules. I'll find them in the Bible. I'll pray. I'll go with my spirit or something. Show me the rules and I'll follow the rules. And then I'll kind of earn in exchange your love and blessing. Do the right thing and I'll go to heaven or the new creation or whatever you want to say. That's the first option. It's called religion. Okay, but there's a second option which Paul wants to offer to us. And this one he calls faith in Jesus Christ. Justification by faith. So he said in that passage, we've put our faith in Christ Jesus that we might be justified by faith. Now the nerds out there will know that this little phrase, faith in Jesus, it's got some ambiguity to it in the Greek. And it could mean faith in Jesus, or it could mean the faithfulness of Jesus. You can read very long and interesting books about the difference between those two interpretations. Personally, I don't think it actually makes all that much difference. What we're talking about is a relationship of trust. It's a relationship with God where we say, I trust you because you're trustworthy. I'm choosing to put my trust in you because you've shown yourself to be trustworthy. And that is a radically different type of relationship to the contractual one. Right? You don't make contracts with people you trust. You make them with people you don't trust to make sure that they'll do what they said they would. You don't make contracts with family members, do you? You don't have a contract with your children to be a parent or something. Nick and I weren't waiting for Luca to arrive in the hospital with a solicitor and a, you know, sort of turn to page 752 and if you sign your name, don't forget to date it. Sort of stuff. We weren't doing that with Luca when he was born, not just because he couldn't do it, it's because it's not really the relationship that we have. There's no monthly fee for being a parent, as far as I'm aware. Is there? I don't know. If there is, then I'll have it. But I'm not aware that you get paid anything from your children. Similarly, you don't sign contracts with your friends to be friendly or anything like that. We just are friends with people. The relationship works on the basis of trust. If you jump back to the illustration of marriage, really good marriages are built on that foundation. When people come and get married here in our church, they come and they stand in front of me somewhere here and they make all sorts of incredibly serious promises to one another. You know, they say, like, literally everything I own is yours, sort of permanently. Or if you get sick, then I'll care for you for the rest of my life. They're quite serious promises. And so I try and have a go at sort of helping people to think about it in advance. You know, just sort of say, just FYI, your wedding's coming up in a few months. Probably just have a think about what you're promising so that you know what you're signing up for. But it doesn't work. It never works. You know, the people just, they want to talk about how long the talk will be or something like that. And the reason for that is because they inherently trust one another at that point in their relationship, or at least you hope they do. And so there's no sort of doubt or fear in people's minds normally about the idea of making these incredibly serious commitments to one another. I don't personally worry about having offered Nick everything that I've got. I don't think about it because she's a trustworthy person and I trust her. Marriages work when they're based on focusing on prioritizing the other person, when both individuals prioritize the other, and when they're built on a foundation of grace and forgiveness. And so in the same way, Paul offers us that model for how we relate to God, a model of grace and trust and forgiveness. He says, "The life I now live in the body, I live by faith in the Son of God who loved me and gave himself for me." I.e., what he's saying now is, like, the way I want to live my life, I just want to walk in step with Jesus. I'm not trying to demand anything from him as though I could do that. I just want to trust that he has what I need in store for me each day, and I'll just rely on him for that thing. He's saying, "Lord, if you died for me expecting nothing in return, then I'll give my life to you expecting nothing in return." There's no contract. It's just a relationship of trust. And so what happens then is Paul offers us a choice. You can choose which one you want. On the one hand, you can sort of form a contract with God. You can say, "I'll have religion. I'll do the right thing and you can give me what I deserve." On the other hand, you can say, "No, I'll have grace. I'll just trust in you for what I need." You think, well, it's a no-brainer then, isn't it? It's a no-brainer. Why would I ever want a relationship that's based on religion? Why would I ever want to form some contract with God? I've seen these 613 laws and nobody's managed to keep them, and then people are being punished for the things that they've done wrong. And why would I ever want that kind of relationship? Well, I can think of a few reasons why I think many of us choose that kind of relationship. I can think of reasons why I choose that kind of relationship with God all the time. First off, I think it feels fairer. I don't know if you've ever done something wrong and been unable to make it right or repair it. And my natural reaction when I do something wrong is, I've got to fix it. If I scrape someone's car, I'm like, "Let's sort it. I'll pay. Let's go right now. Let's get it done. Let's get it fixed." If your tendency is to try and fix stuff, to sort of get level again when you've done something wrong, well, you might be tempted by religion, a religious relationship with God. Secondly, I think if you're interested in control, I'm interested in control. You might be going after a religious relationship with God. I wonder if you've ever found yourself bartering in prayer. Have you ever done that? Is that just me? You know, if as this week goes by, I make sure that I do the things each day of the week, then Lord, maybe you could think about doing whatever the thing is that I'm hoping for. Or maybe if I don't do this other thing over here that you don't want me to do, and I manage to put up a good string of 3 or 4 days in a row, then maybe at that point you could sort of give me what I'm after. Is that familiar to anybody, or is that just me? If you're interested in that kind of relationship, then you might be chasing after religion. I think the last thing is religion gives us certainty, or at least a sense of certainty. It's a nice idea, isn't it, that we could pray twice a day, turn up at church every week, fast once a year or something, and then we get to go to heaven or whatever. And that is a nice idea, but it's not Christianity. In our church, we're obviously not particularly traditional. I don't like wear the robes, we don't swing incense around or any of those kinds of things. And I think that's quite helpful in some ways, because it helps us miss some of the obvious traps of religion, thinking that some of the practice will get us to where we want to be. But we're very capable of still doing it with all of the things that we do together. So like we're very capable of just thinking, oh, well, now if I read my Bible in the morning, if I lift my hands up when we sing and hit the chorus, if I make sure that I'm doing what Andy says and fasting during Lent, or if I book the prayer room out, or if I speak in tongues or whatever it is, then maybe that's the thing that will get me what I'm after. Religion gives us a sense of certainty. If I just do the things, then I'll have what I want. But Paul says, through the law, I died to the law so I might live for God. See, all those things are wonderful. It's so good to be enthusiastic in worship. It's so good to invest ourselves in the Bible. It's so good to give to charity or to tell people about Jesus. But none of those things are going to earn our way into God's good books. We're already significantly in debt with him if we're after a contract. When we become Christians, Jesus offers us grace. He just offers us forgiveness freely and a life of freedom from the things that would enslave us. And you can accept that, but it's for nothing. And that means we'll have to ditch the religion. We'll have to ditch the control. We'll have to quit the bartering with God as though we could kind of demand something from him. We'll have to ultimately love Jesus with our whole hearts. The offer that Paul wants to show us this morning is a family relationship. It's a father and a child. Well, there's no contract in place. God doesn't owe you anything, and there's nothing that you can do to make him owe you anything. You're in over your head. You're in the red by a million miles. There's nothing you can do, but you can just accept his free offer of a family relationship. One of the things I often find when I tell people I'm a Christian is that they say all sorts of different things. And then they say, I'm not very religious myself. I hope I'm not going to be very religious. I hope you won't be very religious in your lives. I hope you'll be free from that. I hope you'll choose a relationship of grace. And as you do, may you find freedom from the things that would hold you captive. May you find strength to live a life that's holier than you ever would have lived by obligation. And may you find joy in an intimate relationship with Jesus by his Spirit, in his name. Amen.
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0: 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And we don't just play the big names here at all. 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
8: Hi everyone, my name is Favour Moribund from the Godly Man podcast. Some time ago, I had the privilege of skydiving. I was excited. I'd heard about how incredible the experience is, and it's a once-in-a-lifetime thing, and I truly believe that it would change my life as it had for others. So I arrived at the place, and I went for the safety training and boarded the plane, and we jumped. It was great. On my way home, I remember thinking, is that it? After years of waiting and dreaming and wanting to experience that, it was over in about 5 minutes. Then I was hit with a word. Nothing in this world can satisfy us like Jesus can. Not our dreams, not our ambitions, not even people around us. And just let me share what the wisest king who experienced all this wealth and pleasures this life has to offer. Fear God and obey him. That's it.

In a few moments, we'll be hearing from the news at 2 o'clock this morning. So as always, please do take time to pray for the news stories. And I'll see you on the other side of that with a song from Adonai King. So don't go anywhere.

0: praise.
1: It's 5 minutes past two this Thursday morning here on the Home of Hope and Worship. Becky here with your early morning show. It's great to be here with you. And hopefully, you're not just here for the company, you're here for the great music too. Of course you are. That's what you're really here for. Well, this is a great song. It's called His Name is Majesty.

little bit later, we're going to be reading from our devotional all about overcoming temptation. And also, I've got something that God wants you to know in a few moments. I'm going to be sharing that with you after I play you this from Gastreet Music. It's Foundations.

Gas Street there. We have foundations here on UCB2. But I want to share with you something that God wants you to know this Thursday morning. And that is that God is working. Sometimes God is doing something in your life long before you can see the evidence of it. Think about a seed. You put it in the ground, you cover it up. You know, just for a while, it looks absolutely like nothing's happening. But underneath the surface, something is happening. And maybe that's where you are right now. Maybe you can't see the answer yet and you can't see how things are going to come together. But that doesn't mean that God is inactive. Philippians 1 verse 6 says, "And I am certain that God, who began the good work within you, will continue his work until it is finally finished." God doesn't abandon what he starts. So if you're in a season where you can't see much happening, just don't assume that nothing is happening.

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1: This Is Our Story is a new book from UCB, tracing the journey of United Christian Broadcasters over four decades through opposition, breakthrough, and extraordinary moments of God's provision. What began with a simple vision and a handful of people willing to trust God has grown into a ministry reaching millions across the UK and beyond. It's a story of faith in action, of lives changed, of ordinary people stepping forward even when the past wasn't clear. But this is not just a story about the past. It's a reminder that God is still at work today, still speaking, still moving, and still inviting people to play their part. You can order your copy of This Is Our Story at ucb.co.uk/our story.
2: Hi, I'm Gaynor Vanderburton from FitFish, the Christian Wellbeing Organisation. Sometimes our circumstances are beyond our control or are things we can't change, at least not at the moment. We have to learn how to deal with circumstances that we don't like, that make us feel low, sad, annoyed, frustrated, or angry. These emotions aren't inherently wrong, but if they distract us from moving forward with God, we do need to address them. How you interpret circumstances can change, and your thoughts then lead to your feelings. So can you change your thoughts to say, I see God in this, or I trust God in this? Catch your thoughts before they find false meanings in circumstances and lead you down a negative path. So are your thoughts rooted in truth or lies? Your thoughts affect how you feel about your circumstances. Challenge your thoughts so they come from a place of hope. Then you can learn to be content in every circumstance.
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Lou Fellingham with Everlasting Arms here in UCB2. Now, in just over 7 minutes, we're going to be heading over to our devotional all about overcoming temptation. And this morning, we're reflecting on the words written in 1 Corinthians 10 in the Message translation, which says, "Forget about self-confidence, it's useless. Cultivate God-confidence." We're talking about using the word as a weapon in overcoming temptation, and we're going to be delving into that after a couple of songs, starting with this from We Are Messengers. It's called God You Are.

Jackson Michelson with Free here on UCB2. But we're heading into a time of reflection as we look at overcoming temptation. And this morning we're looking at 1 Corinthians 10 verse 12. Forget about self-confidence. This is from the Message translation, by the way. Forget about self-confidence. It's useless. Cultivate God-confidence. Given the right circumstances, all of us are capable of sin. That's why James writes, submit yourselves then to God, resist the devil, and he will flee from you. Only when you're fully submitted to God will you have the power to rise up, fight back, and win. But it is a fight, and the fight begins the moment you wake up each morning. See, you are in enemy territory. Never forget that. But how can I overcome these temptations, you ask? Paul answers this. He says, put on salvation as your helmet and take the word of the Spirit, which is the word of God. It's Ephesians 6, verse 17. Start by committing your life to Christ. You won't be able to say no to the devil until you first said yes to Jesus. Only with the helmet of salvation is your mind protected. Next, learn to use the word of God as a weapon. Jesus did this in the wilderness. Every time Satan suggested something, Jesus quoted scripture. He didn't argue or say, I'm not hungry, that's just denial. No, he simply quoted the scriptures. And you must do the same. Memorize scripture. Do it because it's absolutely essential to winning. You must have quick access to it. Like Jesus, you must have the truth stored in your heart, ready for recall at any given moment. If you don't, you've got no bullets to fire. So to starting today, just take a moment to memorize one verse a day or a week, and before you know it, your defeats will start turning into victories.

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6: Hi, this is Steve Campbell from the C3 Church, Cambridge. 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It's fascinating what people bring in. In my opinion, and I could be wrong, most of the time, people are not there to find out the history of the beautiful painting they found in the attic. They want to know what it's worth. We recently had our house value because we wanted to know how much it's worth. We human beings seem to be more interested in the worth of stuff than Jesus was, because he talked a lot about the value of human beings. This is what he said. Look at the birds of the air. They do not sow or reap or store away in barns, and yet your heavenly Father feeds them. Are you not much more valuable than they? How much more valuable are you? The most important thing in the whole world is how valuable you are to God. Never forget it.

We'll be heading over to the news at 3 o'clock this morning in a few moments' time. And after that, in about 15 minutes, we'll be hearing our second teaching of the morning from In Touch Ministry Assistant. We'll hear Becky Prophet on UCB2.

Pat Barrett with I've Got a Fire. Welcome back to your early morning show with me, Becky, keeping you company till 5 o'clock this morning. In a few moments, I've got a great song to play it from Noel Robinson and the One Hope Project, and also from Matt Maher. Who doesn't like a song from Matt Maher? And also in about 10 minutes' time, we're going to head into our teaching from the late Dr. Charles Stanley. But right now, this is a brand new song. It's the One Hope Project I mentioned. It's called Forever We'll Sing.

0: Have you ever felt alone in challenging moments? There is one who will never leave you in the valley. He is the Good Shepherd who promises to stay with us and to provide for all our needs in abundance. No matter what we walk through, he promises to stay closely beside us and refresh us through it all. We're heading to part two of The Good Shepherd from In Touch Ministries and the late Dr. Charles Stanley.
1: The Good Shepherd restores our soul. Why? Because he cares. Because he loves. But listen, because he's interested in your sleepless nights. He's interested in your worries about your finances. He's interested in listening to your cries about your children. He's interested. He is personally interested in every circumstance. I cannot say that enough, that you are not unimportant in the eyes of God. There's not a single one of us who is unimportant.
2: 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You might think at first of Psalm 23. Well, today on In Touch, the teaching ministry of Dr. Charles Stanley, we'll open that beloved chapter that reminds us of the Good Shepherd's promises to care for everyone who belongs to him. Let's listen in to Dr. Stanley's message.
1: Listen to what he says. The Lord is my shepherd. I shall not want. He makes me to lie down in green pastures. He leads me beside quiet or still waters. He restores my soul. He guides me or leads me in the paths of righteousness for his name's sake. Even though I walk through the valley of the shadow of death, I fear no evil, for thou art with me, thy rod and thy staff, they comfort me. Thou preparest the table before me in the presence of mine enemies.

0: Thou anointest my head with oil. 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Surely goodness and loving kindness, or mercy, will follow me all the days of my life, and I will dwell in the house of the Lord forever. Now, how many times have you read that passage of Scripture? Where did you usually stop? When it says, even though I walk through the valley of the shadow of death, I'll fear no evil? Well, what about this table? And what about the anointing of my head? And what about goodness and mercy following me all the days of my life? This passage of Scripture is God's psalm to us, showing us and demonstrating to us how much He cares for us. It's very difficult for us to feel, to sense, to be aware, and to experience, and to walk in the very spirit of realizing that God has said, I'm your shepherd, and I'm going to treat you like a shepherd treats sheep. Now, I want you to turn, if you will, to John, the 10th chapter. Because in John, the 10th chapter, you and I will see very clearly who the good shepherd is. God the Father, God the Son, God the Holy Spirit. Who is the good shepherd? Look at this, if you will. The 10th chapter of John, as Jesus is talking and sharing this particular discourse about his love for his children, those of us who are his followers. Here's what he said. He said in verse 11, I am the good shepherd. The good shepherd lays down his life for the sheep. And then if you'll notice again in verse 14, I am the good shepherd, and I know my own, and my own know me. Who is the good shepherd? The good shepherd is the person of the Lord Jesus Christ. Now, there are lots of folks in there thinking, they say, well, you know, I don't believe in Jesus, but I believe in God. And yes, indeed, I believe that 23rd Psalm. That's one of my favorite passages. And they'll quote, the Lord is my shepherd, I shall not want. You know what? He's not their shepherd, and they are in want. What they don't realize oftentimes is that they are in want of the most important thing in their life. They don't realize that's what it is. They try to keep filling up their lives with other things and relationships and so forth. And what they really want, what they really desire, is the hunger and thirst that God has placed in the heart of every person for Himself. And so when they say, I quote, I believe that 23rd Psalm, my favorite passage, the Lord is my shepherd, they would probably take great, great offense if you said to them, until you receive the great shepherd who is the Lord Jesus Christ as your Savior, you cannot claim the good shepherd in the Old Testament. But my friend, that is the gospel truth. The Lord is my shepherd, I shall not want. Why? Because He's my shepherd. What's He doing? He's carrying out His responsibility. His responsibility is to see to it that we have our needs met. And so He says He leads the sheep, as David would certainly lead his sheep to the green pastures, those that are ripe for food. Leads them to green pastures. Notice what He says. And He says He leads them beside quiet waters, still waters. And so when the sheep are being led by their shepherd, and they are being led into green pastures where they can feed, and beside quiet waters, not rushing waters, quiet waters, that's the best they can have it. There's the shepherd in sight for their protection. Here are green pastures, and here are still waters. What was David saying to us? Simply this, that the good shepherd has committed himself to supplying our material and physical needs, and he is also committed himself to supplying our emotional and spiritual needs. Quiet waters, still waters, peace. Not only those physical and material things that we need, but peace for our life. Now, the good shepherd knows exactly where the sheep ought to be feeding. But once in a while, those sheep get their eyes off the shepherd, and what happens? They look at something that looks like greener fields. You know how we get out of God's will? We get out of God's will by taking our eyes off the good shepherd and looking at something that looks like it's greener and fresher and more inviting and better than God has provided at the present moment. And sometimes all of us flounder and wander and think we know better than God does. What does He do? He's always there to forgive us. God's never there with His rod to beat us. He does not condemn us. You know why? Listen. He knows that we, in our frailties, in our weaknesses, and in our naturalness, that we are naturally going to, at times, we're going to flounder and we're going to wander and we're going to think it's greener there than it is here. And what happens? We get out of God's will. Does God get upset? Does He get angry? No, He doesn't. What does He do? He chastens us in order to teach us what? That if you go over there, you're going to get in trouble. You're going to end up in one. That's not what you want. You think that's what you want, but I do know better where the green pastures and the cool waters are. He genuinely loves every single one of his sheep. He is there to do what? To restore that soul, to lift that soul, to cheer them up and to encourage them. And not some platitudes, but when he says he restores our soul, he has the capacity to enable me to step above the circumstance, no matter what it is, and keep going regardless of what's happening around me. He restores our soul. You know what? There's not anybody else in the world who can. The Lord is my shepherd, I shall not want. Makes me to lie down in green pastures, leads me beside quiet, still waters. He says he does what? He restores our soul. The good shepherd restores our soul. Why? Because he cares. Because he loves. But listen, because he's interested in your sleepless nights. He's interested in your worries about your finances. He's interested in listening to your cries about your children. He's interested. He is personally interested in every circumstance. I cannot say that enough, that you are not unimportant in the eyes of God. There's not a single one of us who is unimportant. He cares. The problem is that when a person does not realize what it takes to have a personal relationship with Jesus Christ, they're going to go through life, and here's what's going to happen. They're going to be suffering from worries and frettings and cares and insecurities and difficulties and hardships that they would not have to feel the weight of it if they understood that there's one who walks beside them who said, follow me, you'll not be in want. I'll restore your soul. I'll lead you in green pastures. I'll put you beside those waters of peace. I will transform you even in the midst of the difficulty, the hardship, and the pain. It's the kind of shepherd he is. Loving, tender, caring, meticulous, specific, definite, nothing too big, nothing too small for the good shepherd. Well, listen to what he says. He restores my soul. He guides me in the paths of righteousness. That is, the good shepherd is only going to do what? In restoring us, he's only going to take us and do what? Set us back on the right path and lead us in paths of righteousness. That's right living, right doing. Right conduct, right behavior. Why? Here's the reason. Because he knows what is best for us. I can tell you one thing that's best for everybody. Doesn't make a difference who you are. I know one thing that's best for everybody. Obeying God. That's always the best way. He says he leads us in paths of righteousness for his name's sake. Now, what does he mean by that? Simply this. That you and I who are followers of Jesus Christ, we bear the name of Christian. We bear the name of saint. So when we live a godly life, what happens? God is glorified. We live disobedient, get out of God's will, make a mess of our life, what happens? It is to some degree a slam upon God and what he offers mankind and what he says in his Bible he can do. That is, he can transform our life and sanctify us unto himself and teach us how and enable us to live a holy life. And we get out there living in sin. What he says, leads us in the paths of righteousness for his name's sake. His name is to be honored. The life that we live either honors the name of Jesus or it dishonors him. His purpose, his plan, his will, his goal is to lead us in paths of righteousness. Now, listen to what he says in this next part. He says he is a protecting shepherd. Look at this. Even though I walk through the valley of the shadow of death, I fear no evil, for thou art with me. Thy rod and thy staff, they comfort me. Now, the rod and the staff, for example, the shepherd would count his sheep by putting the rod out and the sheep would go under the rod. That's how they counted them. The rod, the staff, for example, the crook on it, when they got in trouble, he'd grab them by the neck and gently pull them back in. Likewise, used rod and the staff to defend the sheep against wild beasts or wild animals. Rod and staff, that rod and staff was a symbol of those sheep. It was a symbol of protection. He says, thy rod and thy staff, they comfort me. Where? As we walk through the valley, look at this, of the shadow of death. Even though I walk, not run, through the valley, not in it, on my way somewhere. What was the shepherd doing? Leading the sheep through the valley from one mountainside to the other, where the best grazing is. Even though I walk through the valley of the shadow of death, I will fear no evil. Now, when we think in terms of the shadow of death, first of all, if you've got a shadow, it means you've got to have light. When he says the shadow of death, You can't have a shadow unless you've got light to shine on something to cast a shadow. He says it's the shadow of death. Even though I walk through the valley of the shadow of death. Okay, first of all, let's just make it as if we're talking about death. Even though we walk through very, very difficult times in our life and a person faces death. He says, I will fear no evil, for thou art with me, thy rod and thy staff, they comfort me. Here's what he's saying. He says, this is the reason you and I don't have to fear evil, no matter what's going on. Thou art with me. The fact that the good shepherd never leaves, what does he say? He says, I'll never leave you nor forsake you. The good shepherd never leaves us nor forsakes us. He's right there with us every moment of every day. And I've been through some of those valleys just like you have. And they were dark. And they were fearful. And I didn't see any light at the end of the tunnel. And you know what? But I knew that beside me walked the living Son of God. And as long as he's there, there is not anything that can touch us other than what he allows to touch us. And whether he allows it or not, it's according to his will, and whatever touches us, he will turn for our good, no matter what. Now, the shepherd, so committed to keeping and protecting his sheep, you know where he slept? In the sheepfold, he slept at the door, so that no one, no animal could cross into the sheepfold to get the sheep unless they first crossed him. You know what? Thank Almighty God. Nobody. The devil, no one can get to you and get to me unless the good shepherd allows it for some reason. Now, I want you to notice something else about him. Not only is he a personal shepherd and a providing shepherd and he's a protecting shepherd, I want you to notice something else about him here. That is, he is a preparing shepherd. Listen to what he says now. Here's the part that oftentimes we stumble with. He says, thou dost prepare a table before me in the presence of my enemies. Thou anointest my head with oil. My cup overflows. Surely goodness and loving kindness will follow me all the days of my life, and I will dwell in the house of the Lord forever. Now, I want you to go back, if you will, just for a moment and look at that word. When he says, thy rod and thy staff comfort me. The word comfort is two Latin words, which means strength through companionship. What is it that comforts me? Relationship. Intimacy with him in those difficult times. Now, he is a preparing shepherd. What does he prepare? Now watch this. What in the world does he mean by this? He says, thou dost prepare a table before me in the presence of mine enemies. Well, when he talks about preparing a table, he's talking about preparing our needs. He never comes up short. God is never late. There are no surprises with him. So what? No matter what we are doing and where we are in life, he has already prepared every single thing we need. Now, he says, in the presence of our enemies. Well, we think, well, listen, now, who are my enemies? No. You see, in those days when he was talking about this, he was talking about natural enemies. I mean, he had lots of them, not just wild beasts around his sheep. But you recall that David also had many enemies in his lifetime, King Saul being probably one of the most vicious ones of all. He said, you set a table for me right in the presence of my enemies. Now, how would we apply that today? Well, more than likely, we don't have a lot of enemies. Maybe most of you don't anyway. So what are my enemies? What are your enemies? Poor self-esteem, feelings of rejection, feelings of loneliness, feelings of despair, feelings of discouragement, and we could just go on down the list. Feelings of insecurity, feelings of being unloved, feelings of being shut out, feelings of being isolated, fear of the future. There are many, many enemies that you and I have to deal with. And so he says, he's prepared a table for us. That is, he says, I am prepared to meet every single need you have right in the midst of all of these things that you see trouble you and try you. And they're like enemies to your peace and enemies to your rest and enemies to your soul. He says, I'm there. Thou preparest the table before me in the presence of mine enemies. Now look at this next phrase. He says, thou anointest my head with oil. Well, what in the world does that have to do with a good shepherd? Here's what he's saying. For example, in those days when people came to see you, you would have their feet washed by a slave and refreshing their feet because they walked through dry, dusty roads. And then they'd pour a little oil on your head. And all that was a refreshing kind of thing. And so he says, thou anointest my head with oil. What does he mean? Here's what he's saying. He says, I'm preparing a table before you. I have everything you need, right in the midst of all of these things that are enemies to your peace and the quietness of your soul. He says, I want to invite you to them, and I want to invite you to the table. Thou anointest my head with oil. You're inviting me to come to the table, cleansing me and refreshing me. Thou anointest my head with oil. That's his way of saying that the Good Shepherd always invites us. We're always welcome in his presence. He's always providing for us. I shall not want. Always there to prepare for us. Always prepared beforehand. Listen, willing to refresh us. Thou anointest my head with oil. Then he says, my cup runs over. What is he saying? What's he prepared for us? Whatever his preparation is, it's in abundance. He's a God who talks about the abundant life. He is a God who talks about plenty, about taking great pleasure in prospering his children. So when he says, my cup's running over, what is he saying? He said, God is providing so abundantly for us. In the midst of all of my needs, no matter what they are, he's providing, and he's providing abundantly. My cup runs over. And then here's what he says, surely, that is for absolute certainty. He says, God's goodness, which he has says he has stored up for those who love him, and his mercy, his loving kindness will do what? He says, follow me. That word really means pursue me. That is, God wants to be merciful to us. God wants to be good to us. He desires to be good to us. He wants the best for us. We are his sheep. Listen, I'll tell you how badly he wants it. He died for us. He says, I'm the good shepherd who lays down his life for the sheep. Surely goodness and mercy will follow me all the days of my life. And if you'll think about it, you cannot think of anything that mercy and goodness does not involve. Every good thing that God could possibly do in your life and mine falls in the category of goodness and mercy. Follow you all the days of your life, and he says, and I will dwell in the house of the Lord forever. Well, what does he say in John chapter 14? This is what the good shepherd said. Let not your heart be troubled. You believe in God, believe also in me. In my Father's house are many mansions, many dwelling places. If it were not so, I would have told you. I go to prepare a place for you. And if I go and prepare a place for you, I will come again and receive you to myself, that where I am, there you may be also. You know what happens? Good Shepherd, when he was resurrected from the grave and ascended to the Father, preparation for what? The place you and I are going to spend eternity. The Good Shepherd, following us all the days of our life, his goodness and mercy, and then when he chooses to take us home, he says what? He who has always prepared everything in on time down here is already preparing a place where you and I are going to spend eternity. Now let me ask you a question. If you've never trusted Jesus Christ as your Savior, well, what assurance do you have? You don't have the Good Shepherd. You can't say, I shall not want. You can't say, I'm always led in green pastures and still waters. Does that mean he never leads us into difficulties? No, because you see, going through the valleys, the dark valleys with the shadow of death, those things that appear to be dangerous to us, he's the one who's leading us through the valley. And sometimes you make your own valley, you get out of God's will. But what assurance do you have without Jesus? The truth is, if I want God's best in my life, I begin by accepting his Son, Jesus Christ, as my personal Savior, who becomes my personal shepherd, who will provide for me, who will protect me in every circumstance of life, who will prepare everything I need, and who will see to it, to the last breath in my life, that what he promised, he will provide.
1: 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The Bible says that God did not give his followers a spirit of fear. See how to combat anxiety in today's Moment with Charles Stanley. That's coming up.
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4: People say, well, do you pray about everything?
5: Yes.
4: Well, why do you pray about everything? In everything, with prayer and supplication, crying out to God, let your requests be made known to God. I don't have to beg and plead. Let them be known to him. And when he says the peace of God, when he says, well, God is, that means he just surrounds us with this wall of protection. Therefore, that being true, I have absolute peace. Now, if he lets something in that I don't like, or lets something in that's painful, I just know in my heart there's a purpose. He says what? That is, he causes all things to work together for good. So even when he allows something to come through and to touch my life that I don't particularly like, that may cause me a bit of anxiety for the moment, or stress, or whatever it might be, I just know to do what? Bring it to him, and he says he will guard our minds and hearts. That doesn't mean that he takes away all problems and all suffering. But in the midst of that now, let's say that I'm in the midst of this circumstance, it's very difficult. What? He's still guarding my heart because I know that he's in control. He's going to turn it for my good no matter what. So that's the way we can live without anxiety.
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0: Who isn't encouraged by a song from Matt Marr? Love it. The Lord's Prayer here on UCB 2. 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
4: Hi, Andy Elms here from Family Church and greatbiglife.co.uk. Do you have itchy ears, or are your ears turned towards him? 2 Timothy 4 verses 3 warns us that we should never have itchy ears, storing up for ourselves teaching that we want to hear rather than that which we need to hear. In verse 4, it also warns us not to turn our ears away from his truth. So what do we decide in moments of challenges like this? We decide that we're going to avoid things like syncretism, where we mix the things of God with other things we prefer. Rather, we're going to turn our ears to the voice of God. Hear what we need to hear. Let his word speak into the situations that we're facing in a way that brings us into truth and causes us to walk in the light. So today, purpose in your heart that you're not going to have itchy ears or ears that are turned away from him, but that your ears are going to be turned towards him and listening clearly for his every word and instruction. God bless. Have a great day.

We'll be heading into the news at 4 o'clock this morning after I play you one more song. And I've got our early morning reflection coming up in around about 20 minutes' time, so don't go anywhere.

Yes, all of our hope is in Jesus. Good Things Collective there. And it is indeed 6 minutes past four here in UCB 2. It's great to have you here with me. Becky here with you for the last hour of our early morning show, but I've still got some great music on the way, so don't worry. Just like this from EMU Music, it's Arms of Love.

On the way in a few moments, I've still got music on the way from Bethel Music and Josh Baldwin. Also, a little bit later, we'll be hearing from the UCB Word for Today. But coming up in a few moments, another time to reflect in God's Word in this morning's reflection. And this time, it's a reminder that you don't have to be strong all the time. Yes, the early morning reflection will be here in 7 minutes.

What a song that is. Vefo Music with Josh Baldwin with Stand In Your Love. It's now time for our early morning reflection this Thursday. And we're reflecting on Zechariah 4 verse 10. Do not despise these small beginnings, for the Lord rejoices to see the work begin. I wonder how often we overlook the small things because we're rushing ahead or just waiting for something bigger. We think, you know, oh, I'll really make a difference when I have more or influence more, have more opportunity. But God's word reminds us not to despise the small beginnings. Maybe the place God wants you to start isn't somewhere spectacular. Maybe it's right where you are right now. Being patient with what you're doing, with your family, doing your work well, keeping your word, making time to pray or, you know, just encouraging someone. Where you are right now is possibly where you're supposed to be. So trust God in the small beginnings. Be faithful with the small things at first. Because faithfulness isn't about how impressive the task looks. It's about what we do with what God has already placed in our hands. So today, don't overlook the small things, the little opportunities. If you do them well and leave the bigger things in God's hands, trust Him with it, because those bigger things might come your way if you're just faithful in the small things first.

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6: Hello, this is Pete Head of the Slavic Gospel Association. Thomas is somebody who sometimes gets a bad press, but I, for one, am grateful to him, because he reassures me that despite those living in first century Jerusalem being just as unlikely to believe a story about a dead man coming back to life as those who are living today, so convincing was the evidence for the resurrection that, when presented with it, even a dyed-in-the-wool skeptic like Thomas could not help but believe that the seemingly unbelievable had in fact taken place. And so, face-to-face with the risen Christ, an intellectually honest Thomas followed the evidence and rightly declared Jesus to be both his Lord and his God. But the reason that we can believe without seeing is partly the result of Thomas not being able to believe until he did. Confident that Jesus really is alive, we too, like Thomas, can follow the evidence and gladly declare that Jesus is our Lord and our God too.

Imagine doing the same thing every Sunday for more than 7 decades. In fact, most of us, some of us maybe, probably have. Who knows? Well, let me introduce you to 88-year-old Keith Watts, and he is believed to be Britain's longest-serving church organist. And after 73 years at the Keys, he's got absolutely no plans to stop whatsoever. Do you know when they say there's no retirement when it comes to God? Yeah, I think Keith does this quite well. He first started playing the organ at St. Thomas in Becket Church in Dorset when he was 15 years old, and that was back in 1951. Since then, he's barely taken a break, apart from national service, his wedding, and more recently, a shoulder operation. And he's estimated to have played nearly 15,000 hymns. Yeah. I mean, for me, I mean, I'm a keyboard player. I do lead from the keys. I mean, some of the older hymns, you know, there's a chord for every word that you play. It's very fast moving. It's very difficult. But yeah, Eric Keith, he's played 15,000 hymns in his time. And I love what he says about carrying on. Keith says he'll keep playing until he can't do any more or until someone tells him to stop. How about that? I mean, 73 years old and still going. I mean, that's commitment, isn't it?

0: So, Phil, with all the praise here in UCB 2. But I do believe it is time to head over to the UCB word for today.
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2: The word for today is vocalise the scriptures. In Proverbs chapter 18 and verse 21 we read, "The tongue has the power of life and death." Something powerful happens when we vocalise God's word. The tongue has the power of life and death, and those who love it will eat its fruit. Sometimes you have to say it like you believe it. Jesus literally spoke to the wind and the waves, right? He rebuked storms. He rebuked demons. He rebuked fevers. He even told us to tell mountains to move. See Mark 11, verse 23. When you verbalise faith, you give it power. There are some things you should not say. When Jeremiah used his age as an excuse to say no to God's call, the Lord rebuked him. "Say not, I am a child," Jeremiah 1, verse 7. In other words, don't disqualify yourself if God has called you. Instead, speak life-giving, faith-filled, grace-laced words. Mark Batterson says, "There are some things I refuse to say because it gives them power. I call it my say not list." What words need to go on your say not list? I'm not just talking about four-letter words. Jesus said we'd give account for every idle word. The word idle means unemployed. An idle word is a useless, worthless word, a word that doesn't accomplish anything. Jesus also said in Matthew 12, verse 34, "For from the overflow of the heart, the mouth speaks." So our words are x-rays of what's on the inside. That's where the battle is won or lost. If we want our words to reflect his word, that's where we've got to drop anchor. And when we do, the mind of Christ becomes our mindset too. That's the word for today on UCB.

0: Chris McLarney with Crazy Love this Thursday here on UCB2. And talking about Thursdays, it's a great day for some praise now. Praise Now is a great show, not only for brand new music, but for high energy praise. So do join Lydia Oakes tonight from 7 p.m.
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2: When Jesus tells two parables to make his point, that's significant. But when he needs to tell three parables, like his memorable stories about the lost sheep, the lost coin, and the lost son, it's time to sit up and take notice.
3: The first parable is one sheep in 100 that are lost. The second parable is one coin in 10 that are lost. The third parable is one son in 2 that's lost. Now, that's deliberate. It's as if Jesus is zooming into the individual. You know, we're not just a faceless name in a faceless crowd as far as God is concerned. God will zoom right in there to hunt us out, whether we're 1 in 100, 1 in 10, 1 in 2. That's how big God's heart is, Jesus wanted the Pharisees to know, and still wants us to know today, and whose constant heart to any who've discovered that they are lost. Own fault, other people's choices, wandered away, whatever it might be, however you ended up lost, the big heart of the Father today cries out with this simple message to you. Come home, I'm waiting for you.
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4: Hello, my name's Brendan Bassett. I'm the national team leader of Jesus Shaped People. Is anyone actually good at prayer? I'd be very skeptical of anyone who claimed that they were good at doing prayer, or say that they've experienced in a way that makes their prayers perhaps better than other people's. In reality, prayer is strictly for amateurs. We never learn everything there is to know about prayer. But what we can be sure of is prayer is important and it's a priority. In the first chapter of Mark's Gospel, in verse 35, we learn that very early in the morning, while it was still dark, Jesus got up, left the house, and went off to a solitary place where he prayed. Interesting. Prayer enabled Jesus to be focused in his ministry and his leadership. It was the powerhouse of his life. He took time out to pray.

Samuel Ball will be here in a few moments to get your Thursday off to a fantastic start. And whatever you do today, I hope you have a great day. God's already gone ahead of you. You just need to trust him. And that is my last word I'm going to leave with you. I will be back within the early part of Friday morning. So from me, have a great day and I'll see you then.

0: That is wonderful. Keith and Kristen Getty and Chris Tomlin. I would love more collaborations with them, I have to say. I think that is brilliant. Precious Love brings the time to 11 minutes past five. If you are just joining us, good morning and welcome to breakfast. We started our show this morning with Ghost Ship and the song Mighty God, Father and Friend. A song that reminds us that our God is a sustainer. A sustainer until the end. In you alone, Lord, I find my rest. Now, on yesterday's program, we were talking about that true rest that comes from Jesus. And maybe you're tuning in this morning wanting to know more about that rest and experience it. Well, I hope these worship songs not only bring comfort and peace to you, but they can be used as perhaps the first praise and worship offerings to God today. Let's never miss an opportunity to be in his presence.
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5: I'm Ian Brayshaw from Hope Church Stoke, and I believe in prayer. And I've learned that I'm praying into an unfolding story. You see, sometimes I pray and I don't get the answers I expect. I have an idea of what should happen, so I pray that it will happen, and it doesn't. So I persist in prayer, and sometimes it still doesn't happen. And sometimes that's because I'm praying into an unfolding story. You see, I don't always understand enough about what's going on, so I don't know how the story's going to turn out. But God knows the whole story, and maybe he can't answer my prayer the way I want. So he just keeps helping me, and the story gradually unfolds. You know, stories don't always make sense until we get to the end of them. So understand that you might be in the middle of something, and keep praying into your unfolding story, because God is going to come through for you, and eventually everything will become clear.

It is lovely to have your company this morning here on Breakfast. That's the Kingdom Fleet, and Come What May. Let's spend some time praying this morning, welcoming Jesus once again into our hearts and homes. Lord, thank you that you meet us where we are today. And that's not only the physical place that we are, but the place we are spiritually. Maybe things are fantastic at the moment. Or maybe we have struggles. Maybe there have been times, Lord, where you have felt distant, silent. But Lord, today we trust in you. We trust that you know what you're doing. We trust in your love, your unfailing love. And that, Father, we know that you have every single one of us in your hand. May we celebrate that and run with that. Amen.

0: Well, it is time for our prayerful devotional, Stillwaters. So you've joined us at a good time. Today we're looking at capturing compassion.
1: Hello, and welcome to Stillwaters. In the Psalms it says, "Take delight in the Lord, and he will give you the desires of your heart." Your love for all people is relentless. With deep passion, you pursue those far from you. You know everything about me. You see my flaws, but rather than run away, you press into the conversation so I can know you more. As each person enters the doors of the church, you know them. Whatever people's weeks look like, help me to welcome everyone with grace. Help me to live as a gift to others. I can make a difference to those in my networks. Help me to wave the banner of hope. Help me to follow your plan. It is perfect, through and through. To know you is to know myself. I only need to know my next step.

Well, I think that is exactly what we should be doing, don't you? We are here to praise the Lord. John Stratton. That was one of our new songs last month, and it's now, as we often say, been peppered around our playlist and has found itself at 20 minutes to six on this Thursday morning. Thank you so much for your company. On this day that the Lord has made, we will rejoice and be glad in it, of course. If this morning or today you would love us to pray for you, well, Thursday is our prayer breakthrough day. Yes, Lydia has the show later, and she's going to be joined by a special guest as we pray for you, stand with you for that breakthrough. Or perhaps God has answered your prayer and you'd love to come on air and to celebrate that. Well, we'd love to read that story out. All you need to do is email breakthrough@ucb.co.uk. That's breakthrough@ucb.co.uk. And tune in from 1 o'clock today, and you never know how God might show up.

I'd love to play a brand new song for you this morning. And it is a song that's also a psalm. Yeah, Psalm 13 inspired Josh Grove to write this new song. It's simply called Trust.

Right, well, 6 o'clock beckons, which means your latest news update is on the way. Still to come, Maverick City Music and the brand new one from Francesca Battistelli. We are really enjoying it. It's called He Will.

0: From the rising sun to the setting same, we are reminded and we praise Jesus for his faithfulness. Well, the sun hasn't quite risen yet, but it's a very warm welcome to you. Welcome.
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0: Yes, we welcome you to Thursday the 10th of September, and we welcome Jesus into our hearts, into our homes, cars, hey, wherever you're listening, in the UK and around the world. Thank you so, so much for being there. My name is Samuel, encouraging you with some wonderful worship, some scripture, and, well, anything else interesting I can find, of course, I will share it with you. We'll have music from Gateway and the brand new one from Francesca Battistelli plays in a couple of songs' time. It's a song called He Will. And particularly if you've been praying recently, it might be a song that is definitely going to encourage you, because he is a God who answers prayers, sometimes not in the way we expect, but he still hears our cry.

Well, the group's called Youth Alive, and it certainly is that. Ethan Beer with the trumpet song. Now, if you are a fan of Apple products, not the apples that you can buy in the supermarket, but the Apple, i.e. the tech company, well, you might have known that last night they revealed their latest selection of new products. And for the first time ever, the iPhone looks a little different. Now, there is a regular iPhone that, you know, in this day and age looks like a phone, but there's also a foldable phone. Now, this is nothing new, because I believe Samsung and that have had foldable phones for a long time. But Apple have certainly never done anything like it. But last night, they introduced us to the iPhone Duo. And it has a book-style format and is loosely based on an iPad. It's like having a little iPad in your pocket. It is going to cost up to £2,360. it's funny, isn't it? You look at the bracket, oh, that's different. Oh, that's snazzy. Oh, how much? do you know, I'm fascinated just to see it, because it folds out, but it's still one screen. Yeah. And obviously, you don't take the phone call while, you know, the screen is out. So you have to close it up. But, I mean, do people make phone calls on phones these days? You know.

0: Well, it's time to get into God's Word this morning, and we're reading from 1 Corinthians chapter 13 and verse 13. That's an easy one to remember. And now these three remain: faith, hope, and love. Which one of those is the greatest, do you reckon? Well, the Bible says the greatest of these is love. I'm reminded this week of God's love, and we've certainly spoken a lot about it. I could talk for weeks about God's love. I'm sure you could as well. But it's with you right now. Jesus loves you. Faith, hope, and love, they are great things to have with us. But the greatest of these is love. And let's never forget how your Heavenly Father loves you today.
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4: Hi, I'm Tanya Harris of God Conversations. Recently, a friend started a business that uses horses as a way to facilitate emotional development in children. I'd never heard of it before and wondered how it worked. Equine-assisted learning is a form of experiential learning that connects people to animals. The goal is to develop healthy and productive life skills. My friend told me of one boy who suffered from chronic anxiety, but who, after spending time with horses, began to attend school for longer hours and function with greater stability. In a similar way, research tells us that where dogs and cats are present, the health of those in aged care homes increases dramatically. We shouldn't be surprised by this. God created animals as a reflection of His goodness and nature. The reconciliation of all creation includes a synergistic relationship with animals that brings life. Thank God for animals.
0: Oh, that's a nice thought, isn't it? Tanya, thank you very much indeed. Right, still to come, we've got our family prayers from a wonderful little book published by Scripture Union. We'll also have music from Hebe Lyons and Jamie Jankoshin with a song called Coming Back Again. Holy, holy, holy. That plays after your news headlines.

0: UCB News headlines at 6:30. I'm David Peak. The UK's airspace regulator is going to carry out an independent review into what caused an outage at air traffic control on Tuesday. But passengers on the thousands of delayed or cancelled flights have been told not to expect any compensation. The US president's promising to pay a $5,000 dividend to every adult American citizen if the Republican Party wins November's midterm elections. But Donald Trump's failed to set out how he'd pay for the $1.35 trillion pledge. The funeral of police officer Tom Clough, who died in last month's A66 crash in Middlesbrough, will take place later. He was killed alongside his colleague Matthew Blades when their patrol car was hit head-on by a vehicle travelling the wrong way. Scientists say August was the world's joint hottest month on record. Global temperatures were 1.65 degrees above pre-industrial times. And five banks are taking part in a trial to see if they could save customers' lives with increased suicide prevention measures. The scheme's being run by Martin Lewis's Money and Mental Health charity. That's the UCB News headlines.
1: Thank you very much indeed. Well, good morning. Let's take a look at today's weather, where rain with brisk winds will affect Western Scotland and Northern Ireland. That's going to move across the remainder of Scotland, Northern England and Wales during the day, turning showery in the northwest later. Brighter further south, though clouding over with patchy rain developing. And temperatures this morning across the country, lows of 13 to highs of 17 degrees Celsius.

0: Dustin Smith, and the group Here Be Lions. Well, here be great music here on UCB2. That's definitely on my list of groups I would love to know. Where did you get your name from? Where does that come from? I get kind of, looking ahead, you got Highlands Worship, Hillfields Worship, those ones, pretty self-explanatory, but Here Be Lions. It's always intrigued me, that one. But there you go. Just after 25 minutes to 7, good morning and welcome to breakfast if you are just joining us. All right, we've got those family prayers coming up next. Daily encouragement from God's Word with a little bit of a question, a little bit of a thought that I know is going to inspire you. Can't wait to share that with you next.
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7: 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Ecclesiastes 4:6 advises, "Better one handful with tranquility than two handfuls with toil and chasing after the wind." If you would like to reduce stress and feelings of being overwhelmed, consider tackling one task at a time or combining all related tasks.

a beautiful song called Coming Back Again. Good morning. You're listening to UCB2. And it's time to read from a book called Family Prayers, produced by Scripture Union. Gives us a little bit of a thought, a bit of encouragement for our day. And today, the inspiration comes from the book of Acts, chapter 9, verses 1 to 9. Now Saul was a very determined man as he set out for Damascus. It was no good talking him out of it. His mind was made up. All Christians must be found and killed. Just leave it to him. But God had other plans. He wanted Saul to use all his energy and ability, not to stop people believing in Jesus, but to tell them all about Jesus. But before that could happen, Saul had to come to know Jesus for himself and be changed by him. You know, God is always finding ways of meeting with us. For most of us, it probably won't come in dramatic ways like this. But sometimes it's through reading the Bible, hearing a sermon, or through a friend. So how has God spoken to you recently? Well, our prayer today, Lord, speak to us and make us listen. Lord, for we are often too proud and busy to hear. And we ask this and pray in Jesus' name. Amen.

I am really enjoying the worship this morning, and I hope you are as well. That's a group called Highlands Worship, and heaven is my home. Well, from Highlands Worship to Hillfields Worship. Well, here at the home of Hope and Worship, it just makes sense, doesn't it? This is Abba Father.

Well, good morning and welcome to breakfast. It's Thursday, the 10th of September. My name is Samuel. Still to come today, the 10th of September, is Are You OK Day. We're going to be taking some time to really think about that question and perhaps think about who we might ask it of today. We'll have our Bible competition and we'll catch up with our word for today too.

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1: UCB News at 7 o'clock. I'm David Peake. Donald Trump's promising American voters a so-called dividend of $5,000 each if Republicans keep control of government in November's midterm elections. The US president says they should pretend he's on the ballot.
2: If we lose, you're going to lose your border. 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You're going to lose your safety and security. You're going to lose your wealth.
1: Mr. Trump says the cash would have to be spent in the US, but he hasn't explained yet how the handout, likely to cost more than $1.3 trillion, would be funded. Passengers impacted by Tuesday's air traffic control outage have been warned they're unlikely to be entitled to compensation. The Civil Aviation Authority says people shouldn't expect redress for delays or cancellations that were directly caused by the incident. It's currently investigating what happened. Morgan Feely is currently stranded with her friend in Cyprus after their flight to Glasgow was cancelled.
3: I'm supposed to go back to university and I can't do that. A lot of my shifts have had to be cancelled. It's my 21st birthday tomorrow and I'm now spending it here instead of with my family and friends.
1: The Bayeux Tapestry is being unveiled to the public at the British Museum today. It's back in the UK for the first time in almost 1,000 years after France agreed to loan the 70-metre-long embroidery to the gallery. It depicts scenes from the Norman invasion of 1066 and offers insights into what life was like at the time. Five people have been confirmed dead and more than 80 others are missing after a ferry caught fire in waters in the western Philippines. Flames broke out on the MV June Aster as it arrived into Palawan Island last night. The Coast Guard says it's managed to rescue 43 people from the vessel. And in sport, Alexander Zverev beat Botic Vandenschulp in straight sets to make it to the semi-finals of the US Open tennis. He'll play Karen Khachanov. Coco Gauff is through to tonight's women's semi-finals after saving two match points and turning it around against Mira Andreeva. That's the latest UCB news. Your next update in half an hour.
4: Thank you very much indeed. Well, here we are once again. Welcome to breakfast here on UCB 2. My name is Samuel. Take a look at today's weather. We're rain with brisk winds will affect Western Scotland and Northern Ireland. They're going to move across the remainder of Scotland, Northern England and Wales during the day and turning showery in the northwest later. Brighter conditions further southeast, though clouding over with patchy rain developing. And temperatures this morning, lows of 13 to highs of 17 degrees Celsius.
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0: singer-songwriter from Scotland. Hail the King, it is Sam Hibbert. A very good morning and welcome to breakfast just after 7 o'clock.
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0: Oh, yes, it is indeed. And if the 10th of September is a day where you celebrate your birthday, well, first and foremost, happy birthday. And of course, well, if you want to get in touch and let me know so we can sing happy birthday to you or at least mention it, you can do so by getting in touch on our WhatsApp number this morning, 01782 922 220. Right, we're going to vocalise the scriptures very soon and take inspiration from the book of Proverbs. That's coming up. Plus, it is quite a short question, but a loaded question that we are going to be considering today. Are you okay? Now, I remember, it wasn't even that long ago, actually, with my kind of health issues that I have. I had this conversation and they said, oh, you know, Samuel, come and sit down. I haven't seen you for a while. Are you okay? Now, the response normally is, yeah, I'm fine. So in this case, I was tired. I was achy. You know, are you okay? And I went, yep. Mm-hmm. And then he asked it again. Are you okay? And then suddenly, that question was completely different to the first time he asked it. Because there's I think we naturally go into autopilot, don't we? You know, are you okay? Yeah, yeah, you. Yeah, yeah, normal. You know, we move on. Actually, sometimes there might be a different answer to that. And maybe today we need to ask it twice. That's coming up. Also, we're going to catch up with some news as the government spending watchdog found that the number of people waiting longer than 4 hours in A&E departments in England has come down slightly, but it's still well above the 4-hour target. More on that, plus music from Bright City and the new one from Chase Skelton. Play next.
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1: Hi, I'm Ben Cohen from Open Doors. I recently read about a mind-boggling psychology experiment. Researchers at the University of California set up a special game of Monopoly. One random player was allowed to roll two dice each turn and get twice as much money every time he passed go. How that random lucky player behaved may surprise you. They slapped their dog or their iron onto the board more forcefully than other players. They ate more than their fair share of the delicious pretzels on the table. And when they were asked why they'd won at the end of the game, they always claimed it was their superior skills. Never the extra dice or money. As the prophet Jeremiah puts it, the heart is deceitful above all things. Don't get me wrong, we deserve praise and affirmation. We're not miserable worms. But yes, we're delusional creatures. Don't worry though, God already knows that and still loves you with all your foibles. So, when he grants you a hotel on Mayfair, stay humble and stay grateful.

0: It is time to take inspiration from the book of Proverbs this morning, chapter 18 and verse 21. And today, it's all about the scriptures.
1: The UCB word for today.

rebuked fevers. He even told us to tell mountains to move. See Mark 11, verse 23. When you verbalize faith, you give it power. There are some things you should not say. When Jeremiah used his age as an excuse to say no to God's call, the Lord rebuked him. Say not, I am a child, Jeremiah 1 verse 7. In other words, don't disqualify yourself if God has called you. Instead, speak life-giving, faith-filled, grace-laced words. Mark Batterson says, there are some things I refuse to say because it gives them power. I call it my say not list. What words need to go on your say not list? I'm not just talking about four-letter words. Jesus said we'd give account for every idle word. The word idle means unemployed. An idle word is a useless, worthless word, a word that doesn't accomplish anything. Jesus also said in Matthew 12, verse 34, for from the overflow of the heart, the mouth speaks. So our words are x-rays of what's on the inside. That's where the battle is won or lost. If we want our words to reflect his word, that's where we've got to drop anchor. And when we do, the mind of Christ becomes our mindset too. That's the word for today on UCB.

Well, wonderful to hear the vocal of Kathy Burton alongside Mark James and our friends at Vineyard. And you have our yes at 20 past seven. Now, today is Are You OK Day. Now, they spell it with the letters R and U. But that's OK. We know the question. Are you OK? Now, we do a lot of, particularly, you know, working here at UCB. I mean, I'm sure it's hopefully the same everywhere else. But, you know, you meet people in the corridor. Oh, morning, you all right? Or are you okay? And, you know, the natural thing is, because we're busy people, you're passing in the corridor, whatever it might be, you know, you just go, yes, fine, thanks to you, yeah. You know, and there might be some days where that's true. You know, you're doing all right, yeah, you know. Got a little bit of a cold or, you know, you've had traffic on the way into work, but, you know, you don't want to burden people with those kind of things. But there are some days where you feel rubbish. There are some days where you need prayer. There are some days where you need someone alongside you. And perhaps those are the days when actually no one says that. Are you okay? You know, you get the, all right, yeah, cool. Now, I mentioned earlier when I had a conversation with a close friend of mine just a couple of weeks ago here at UCB, he asked me twice that very question. Are you okay? Yeah, I'm doing all right. Yeah, yeah. But I think he knows me well enough to know that, you know, obviously my face told a different story. But when he asked again, are you okay? Well, actually, no, I'm not feeling too well today and blah, blah, blah, blah. Sometimes we can ask that question twice. And sometimes it's okay just to ask it the once and allow that time and space to be okay to have that conversation. But I pray today for me and for you, for each and every one of us, that God would allow us to ask that question and be sincere. And to actually think, if we ask that question, have we got time to hear a proper answer? Let's not rush. Let's not discard those beautiful moments, because it could literally change someone's day. So how might God use us all on our Are You OK Day?

Right, David Peake has your news headlines in just a few moments' time. Still to come here on your breakfast show, Third Day with God of Wonders. I love that song. That's coming up. Plus, Bible Barb will be back as we test her Bible knowledge. And of course, more importantly, test yours as well.

0: UCB News headlines at 7:30. I'm David Peake. Every adult American citizen has been promised $5,000 if the Republican Party wins the midterm elections. Donald Trump's made the pledge ahead of November's voting, but hasn't said how he'd pay for it. Passengers affected by an air traffic control outage which cancelled or delayed thousands of flights may not get any compensation. An independent review is going to be carried out by the UK's airspace regulator to find out what caused it. At least five people are dead and more than 80 are missing after a ferry fire in the Philippines. The Coast Guard said it rescued 43 people from the vessel. And for the first time in nearly 1,000 years, the Bayeux Tapestry is unveiled for public viewing today. The 70-metre-long embroidery is in the country after being loaned by France to the British Museum. That's the latest UCB News headlines. Your next update in 30 minutes.
1: Thank you very much indeed. Well, good morning. Let's take a look at today's weather, where rain with brisk winds will affect Western Scotland and Northern Ireland. That's going to move across the remainder of Scotland, Northern England and Wales during the day, turning showery in the northwest later. Brighter further south, though clouding over with patchy rain developing. And temperatures this morning across the country, lows of 13 to highs of 17 degrees Celsius.

That is the voice of Taya and United and another in the fire. How you doing? You all right? 25 minutes to 8. We were just talking about that, weren't we, when we ask, are you okay? Are you okay? Hope that you are planning and preparing to use that question today. Because like I say, it really could change someone's day. Who might that be? Well, we've got a classic from Third Day on the way in the next 10 minutes or so. But next, we are going to be catching up with some news.

0: Elevation Worship with Alleluia, as we give God all the praise. Amen. It's time for some news. News and focus. And the government. And the government's spending watchdogs found that the number of people waiting longer than 4 hours in accident and emergency, or A&E departments, in England has come down slightly. But it's still well above the four-hour target that hasn't been met for more than a decade, and waits of 12 hours or more have tripled since the COVID pandemic. But long wait times before being fully treated and sent home or admitted to a ward are more than just a nuisance. UCB News reporter David Peake asked A&E Dr. Benjamin Chang to explain why and whether his own experience matches what the National Audit Office has reported.
1: It's hardly surprising. You know, 75% hitting the four-hour wait is—it seems actually quite good in comparison to my experience. I certainly know that in certain hospitals that I've worked in, it's far from that, particularly in busy London hospitals. So I don't think it's surprising given my experience. But I do also think it's very bad, for reasons we might want to get into. I think this is a really negative statistic in terms of both patient experience and also patient care and patient morbidity and mortality.
2: You mentioned that this feels good compared to your experience, but also that it is bad, and not just statistically, but that makes a difference to how patients fare medically. Why is that?
1: Yes, there are lots of reasons why this is very bad for patients. Of course, it is unpleasant to wait this long in an A&E waiting room. I have spent some time waiting in A&E waiting rooms with friends and relatives. It's a very unpleasant place to be. I'd much rather wait, you know, 6-8 hours in an airport than in an A&E waiting room. But actually, there's a much more serious element to this, and that is actually we know pretty conclusively that long wait times increase death rates. A report done by the Royal College of Emergency Medicine in June of this year, looking at the wait times in 2025. And the headline from this report was that in 2025, there was over 15,000 excess deaths associated with long wait times in English A&Es. So over 15,000 unnecessary deaths as a result of long wait times in A&E. And that averages about 300 deaths per week, simply due to long wait times. So this is a really serious issue.
2: What's going wrong there? What are some of the reasons?
1: There are clearly lots of different factors. We are obviously seeing the kind of downstream consequences of the pandemic when it comes to things like staff sicknesses, chronic illnesses, the things that were not treated during the pandemic are now sort of rearing their head now in a sort of delayed fashion. I do think a lot of it, at least in A&E, does hinge on staffing. If we have more doctors, we can see more patients per hour. It probably is that simple in many cases. As someone on the ground rather than as someone who can see the kind of the management picture, I do think staffing is a big issue and something that could quite easily remedy some of this issue around wait times if there was funds to do it. And then I do also think that there is a bit of a culture in our country of attending A&E for everything and anything. I think there needs to be a bit more public awareness of the other services that can deal with sort of more minor ailments.
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0: day, and God of wonders beyond our galaxy. I shall love the band Third Day. Aren't they fantastic? Right, it is time once again to test your Bible knowledge and have a bit of fun on the show. And we do that by saying hello to our friend, Bible Barb. Hello, you.
1: Hello, Samuel.
0: You doing all right?
1: I'm doing well, thank you.
0: Good. You're always bright and cheerful. Oh, you are. Right, it is time, Bible Barb. Are you ready?
1: Yes.
0: Good, right. Are you ready at home? Good, right. So this is your clue for today. Now, Bible Barb, you're going to find a person who stepped out of a boat and discovered that the water could hold him for at least a little while.
1: Oh, that's a good question.
0: Mm. So, you best go and find out and see if you can get the answer.
1: See you later.
0: And if you want to get in touch this morning and tell me who the person is who stepped out of a boat and discovered that the water could hold him, at least for a little while, well, this is how you can get in touch.
2: 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You'll have 2 minutes to get in touch, and one winner will be chosen at random. If you are today's winner, you'll have the breakfast fanfare played just for you.
0: Right, all the best. I think you're going to get it today.
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8: Hi, I'm Kieran Kelly from the Christian Institute. William Wilberforce is rightly remembered as the architect of ending slavery in the British Empire. Every year, for 17 years, he brought a bill to Parliament to abolish the trade before it was finally ended in 1807. It's been said of him that his extraordinary combination of humanity, philanthropy, and political skill made him one of the most influential Britons in history. He was not always so well regarded, though. In fact, one of his fellow MPs even accused him of fomenting revolution and murder. But because of his Christian faith, Wilberforce stood up to the critics and refused to be diverted from his cause. The Bible accounts of Joseph, Daniel, Esther, and Nehemiah all teach us to seek the peace and prosperity of our society, to do good where we can. But what about you and me? We may not be in such important positions, but we still can and should make use of the opportunities we have to have a positive impact in the corridors of power today.

love the ending on that song. I love the song. Not that it comes to an end, but it's got a good ending on it. Love it. Worship for everyone. Right, let's round off our competition before our 8 o'clock news. Barbara Barb's clue today was, you're going to find a person who stepped out of a boat and discovered that the water could hold him, at least for a little while. And today, the scripture reference was Matthew chapter 14, verses 22 to 23. It was Peter. Of course, Peter walking on the water. Right, everyone getting that right. And thank you to everyone who did get in touch. There could only, sadly, be only one official winner. Let's see who it is today. Here we go. And the random computer has told me that that is Alicia in Sheffield. Well done, Alicia. And well done to each and every one of you. I can see every single answer is spot on. So you're all winners, but Alicia gets the fanfare. We'll play again tomorrow at the same time at around 7:45. Right, still to come, the biggest release of the year, because a very famous monster is back.

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2: 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I'm David Peake. Donald Trump's promising voters a $5,000 bonus each if the Republican Party wins a majority of seats in the midterm elections in November. He's added the money would have to be spent within the US, but he's not explained how he would fund the giveaway, estimated to cost more than $1.3 trillion. Ukraine's special forces say it's carried out the country's deepest airstrike into Russia during the 4.5-year war. It's claiming drones hit two gas plants in northern Siberia, nearly 2,000 miles away from the border. A local governor in Russia says the attack was repelled, but acknowledged a fire broke out at the site. It's understood mayors in England will be given the option to bring in a so-called tourist tax under new government plans. Local authorities will be able to charge people for staying in their towns and cities overnight, similar to the scheme in Scotland. It's thought it would be calculated based on a percentage of the cost of accommodation rather than a flat fee. Government Minister Dame Diana Johnson says it's about giving power back to the regions.
3: This is something that mayors can do if they want to. It's not compulsory. They can choose if this will fit with what their plans are for their local area. And this is an ongoing conversation with the mayors.
2: Britain's trade union chief wants the Chancellor to raise taxes on bank profits to pay for a cut to household energy bills. Paul Novak says taxpayer bailouts for financial institutions after the 2008 crash mean the measure's not unreasonable. UK Finance, the trade body for banks, warned John Healey last month that tax hikes could hurt the UK's competitiveness. And patients in England will soon be able to get treatment for things like migraines, acne and ear infections without seeing a GP. The NHS is expanding its Pharmacy First scheme from this autumn. It could mean 3 million consultations are moved out of surgeries into local chemists. The Prime Minister says the plan will help end the scramble for routine doctor appointments. That's the latest UCB News.
4: Thank you very much indeed. Well, here we are once again. Welcome to breakfast here on UCB2. My name is Samuel. Take a look at today's weather. We're rain with brisk winds will affect Western Scotland and Northern Ireland. They're going to move across the remainder of Scotland, Northern England and Wales during the day and turning showery in the northwest later. Brighter conditions further southeast, though clouding over with patchy rain developing. And temperatures this morning, lows of 13 to highs of 17 degrees Celsius.
5: From the Bible. And God is able to bless you abundantly, so that in all things at all times, having all that you need, you will abound in every good work. 2 Corinthians 9:8.

0: Kim Walker-Smith and Let Revival In. 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
0: Woohoo! Yes, here we are once again. It is Thursday the 10th. The 10th of September. Where is September going, Mel? Well, it's nice to have your company. If you're here for some fantastic music, you're definitely in the right place. Benjamin William Hastings is on the way. Church of the King, plus our school run sing-along song, which is Ezra Houghton and Philippa Hannah with Moses Bliss with Citizen. But next, it is what some are calling the biggest release of the year, if you're the right age. Although, to be fair, a lot of people do love the Gruffalo. There's a new book out today. Much anticipated. Oh, yes. In fact, more than 18 million books about the Gruffalo have sold since the first one back in 1999. I didn't realize it had gone back that long. But there is a new one out today. We'll be talking more about that. And anything you want to add into the mix, of course, we'd love to hear from you. You can email samuel@ucb.co.uk. If you want to send a WhatsApp, that is 01782 922 220. Come and say hello. You really do make the show. Ooh, especially you.
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1: Hello, I'm Jonathan Arnold from the Social Justice Network and author of The Everyday God. Every life, however long or short, whether it ends in peaceful old age or young, is equally valid and whole in the sight of God. Every baby, child, and adult is a soul of equal significance and value to the Creator who cherishes them. Christ's death brought salvation for humanity and for creation through liberation. As we live in the now and the not yet of God's kingdom, the angels and archangels sing God's praises, and humanity waits for the eternal kingdom of God, where justice and mercy will reign and a new creation will be begun. Is there someone you know who is bereaved and might need some compassion today?

Benjamin William Hastings. You've got to give him his full title. It's a song called Abandon, 14 minutes past eight. Now, it is the biggest release of the year, we are being told, particularly if you are of an age where you love The Gruffalo. And maybe you've read that book back to front, upside down. You've read it that many times, it's worn out and you know it off by heart. Often the much-loved books are, aren't they? Well, the next instalment of The Gruffalo is being published today. Now, he's the monster in the deep dark wood, and more than 18 million books about him

even got, maybe they've got the book. I don't know if they've read it. Gruffalo Granny, though. There we go. Mm. Are you going to be buying it? It's all, it's already a bestseller on Amazon. It's only been out a few hours, but there you go. Such is the popularity of the Gruffalo. And now, Gruffalo's Granny.

Today and every day, we don't have to dress up. We don't have to say any fancy words. We can come just as we are. And Jesus will meet us where we are. It's absolutely true and a promise each and every day. Amen.

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Time has flown this morning. Well, we've got some singing to do. Thanks to Caroline and Abigail. It's a great song.

Hi, Samuel. We are 10-year-old twins, Caroline and Abigail, and we want to request the song Citizen by Philippa Hannah. Thank you. Bye.

Polly will be back at the same time, 20 past 8 tomorrow, for one final time this week. Oh, no. Great songs always make the week go faster, I find. Right, still to come after 8:30 this morning, we're talking about tourism tax. Yes, that might be coming to more places in England after it was introduced in Scotland a little while ago. Plus, we'll be looking at the new song from Joe L. Barnes, all about the Lord leading us, guiding us, shaping us. It's a great song. It's brand new, and I'll play it for you in the next half an hour.

0: UCB News headlines at 8:30. I'm David Peak. People in the US have been promised a $5,000 cash handout if the Republicans win the upcoming midterm elections. President Donald Trump made the pledge last night, but didn't say how he'd pay for it. If we've been caught up in any of the travel chaos triggered by air traffic control failures, we're unlikely to get any compensation. That's what the Civil Aviation Authority has said as they start investigating what went wrong on Tuesday. As Ukraine claims the longest distance strike into Russia since the Kremlin's invasion, a man's due in court here charged with assisting Russian intelligence. 31-year-old Joshua Kamage was arrested in Swindon on Friday. We'll hear more today on proposals for an overnight tourist tax in some English cities. Regional mayors will discuss a potential levy in Number 10 North later. It could be set by local leaders and charged a percentage of accommodation costs. And Primark will be offering home delivery in future. The company's owners say it's now possible because they've made significant digital progress. That's the latest UCB News headlines.
1: Thank you very much indeed. Well, good morning. Let's take a look at today's weather, where rain with brisk winds will affect Western Scotland and Northern Ireland. That's going to move across the remainder of Scotland, Northern England and Wales during the day, turning showery in the northwest later. Brighter further south, though clouding over with patchy rain developing. And temperatures this morning across the country, lows of 13 to highs of 17 degrees Celsius.

Big drums at the end. Oh, never tired of hearing that. Alec Foreman with You Are. I am, and you are listening to UCB2. Good morning. Thanks for being with us this Thursday. Thank you for choosing UCB2. I love that you are listening this morning. And I pray that Jesus will speak to you, will bless you as you listen. Hopefully, I'll be playing some of your favourite songs and, well, maybe even teaching you some new ones, as we've got the new one from Joel Barnes and Seth Shooter on the way called Road Less Travelled. But first, talking about travelling, plans to allow mayors across England to introduce a charge on tourists are expected to be announced today. The proposed scheme would see visitors paying a levy when they stay overnight, with local authorities given control over how the money collected is spent within their areas. You might also know it as tourism tax or tourist tax. The proposal was first introduced by Sir Keir Starmer's government back in November. And actually, there is a system already being used up in Scotland. Now, rather than applying like a fixed charge, the levy would be calculated as a percentage of the accommodation cost. Now, the government says his approach would help ensure that cheaper holidays remain affordable. So, yeah, we'll have to keep an eye out on what is announced with regards to the tourism tax. Of course, our UCB News team will be keeping an ear to the ground or on the road, and we'll be bringing the latest throughout the day.

Let me read these lyrics to you of our next song, and it's a brand new song on our playlist from Joel Barnes and Seth Shooter. Lord, where you lead, I'll follow. Keep me walking down the straight and narrow. Come gladness, tears or trouble, give me Jesus and the road less travelled.

0: Yeah. Yeah. I think me and you could definitely make that, couldn't we? Hey,
1: we could have a go.
0: Hey, Joe L. Barnes. I wonder what the L stands for. Do you have a guess?
1: Joe L. Barnes. I like the idea of Leonardo.
0: Ooh, yes.
1: Joe Leonardo Barnes.
0: I was thinking that Leslie or something. Yeah. You know.
1: Lionel.
0: Luke. Ooh.
1: Gosh. Leander.
0: Lydia.
1: Yeah, Lysander. Mm. Getting a bit Shakespearean there.
0: Well, absolutely. We'll have to find out. What does the W stand for in Michael W. Smith?
1: Do you know? I don't know.
0: Oh, see, this is the education that we
1: probably
0: need.
1: Probably gone with William. Oh. Michael William Smith.
0: Oh, yeah. Like, yeah. Benjamin William Hastings.
1: Yeah, but it could be Wesley.
0: Could be. Yeah. Good old Wesley.
1: No, were Michael W. Smith's parents Methodists? Who knows?
0: No, well, indeed, who knows? Anyway, that's another conversation for another day.
1: Michael W. Smith, incidentally, is in the UK at the start of next month, taking part at the event in Glasgow.
0: Well, yes, and someone else, I did a bit of research this morning, Joel Barnes, I'm not entirely sure where, but he's in London as well.
1: Is he? And I forgot to mention yesterday, because you played amazing, didn't you, on yesterday's show with Elevation Rhythm?
0: Oh, yes, I did.
1: And Josiah Queen.
0: Yes.
1: Josiah Queen is touring the UK next month.
0: Look at us, eh? Look at us.
1: Social media is quite helpful in this job, isn't it?
0: It is. Do they come to bless us with wonderful praise and worship music here in the UK, or do they come just for the fish and chips? That's the question.
1: Mm.
0: Probably both. I wouldn't blame them. Definitely wouldn't blame him. Right. Excuse me. I'm losing my voice. Good job you're on the way in 14 minutes' time to tell us...
1: Well, you've put a stint in. 5 a.m. this morning.
0: Well, it's normal, isn't it?
1: Yeah,
0: it's normal.
1: Yeah, it is.
0: It's normal. Well, normalish. Do you know what? I'm struggling these mornings with the darker mornings, like coming to work and it's like pitch black.
1: Yeah.
0: You just need a little more oomph. Like in the summer, it's just like, oh, it's light. There's, you know.
1: Yeah.
0: But it's like getting up in the middle of the night and, you know.
1: Well, not to rub it in, but the way the sun was lighting up the edges of the clouds this morning my house.
0: There is a window here.
1: I know.
0: I'm making the most of it. Let's see what's coming up from 9 o'clock. I'm sure an array of wonderful, bright and beautiful guests.
1: Absolutely. Well, over today and tomorrow in our 9:30 slots, we're going to be chatting to co-authors of a new book called Dementia, God and the Church. Mm. Today we'll be hearing from Wendy Gleadle, who has formerly been part of Anna Chaplaincy, and that links to our second guest today, in fact.
0: Look at that.
1: The lead of engagement and other things. That's Anna Chaplaincy. Julia Burton-Jones is going to be our second guest. So there's definitely a theme of care and awareness running through today's show. Mm. Obviously, if you've been listening to This Is My Story or any of my shows over the last few years, you'll know that my dad had Alzheimer's, which is a form of dementia. So you know some of my story, but we're going to be hearing some of Wendy's story today and why her and her co-author, Frances Attwood, who's on the show tomorrow, got together to write this particular book, Dementia, God and the Church. And maybe it's something that you've navigated, so I'd love to hear from you today. If you've got any viewpoints or questions that you want raised on the subject about how, as church, we support people with dementia and their loved ones, but also, you know, what's the God perspective on this?
0: It's a big question.
1: Mm.
0: Well, I'm glad you're putting that to your guest, because I'm not sure I could answer it.
1: Well, I'm not sure I could answer it. I've got a few ideas, given some experience, but you know.
0: Well, indeed.
1: It's an open forum here on UCB2.
0: That's exactly what it is. Absolutely. Well, thank you very much, young Matthew. 11 minutes. Have you had your drink this morning?
1: I've had a coffee.
0: Right.
1: Yeah.
0: Okay.
1: Yeah.
0: So you're ready to go?
1: I'm almost there, yeah. Yeah. A few laps around the block and I'll be ready.
0: I'll be looking out for you. I'll give you a wave as you go by. See you in a bit.
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5: Hi, this is Oliver Evans, pastor of the Rock Church Bradford. One of the most challenging scriptures in the New Testament is where James says, "Consider it pure joy when you face trials of many different kinds." 3 years ago, our youngest son was diagnosed with a really difficult condition of his esophagus. After many weeks of illness, he had to have a big operation on his esophagus, and he's still under the care of Great Ormond Street, and things are not perfect. It's so difficult when we have to face many different trials. But do you remember what James says? He goes on to say, "Blessed are those who persevere under trial, because when they've stood the test of time, they will receive the crown of life that God has promised to those who love him." Friend, you might be going through a test or a trial today, but know that God walks with you. You are not alone, and his promise is that he will never leave you and he'll never forsake you.

Alive City. Well, thanks to everyone who got in touch regarding Michael W. Smith's middle name. In fact, Chloe, our Chloe, yeah, Chloe Wilson, Cassie and Sheila all got in touch to say it's Michael Whittaker Smith. Is that how you'd pronounce it? I think it is Whittaker. Yeah. Well, you learn something new every day, eh? Michael W. Smith. Michael Whittaker Smith. Brilliant stuff. Well, we're going to finish with some Michael W. Smith in just a few moments with Waymaker. But thank you for your company this morning. It's Friday tomorrow, so I'll be back for breakfast from 5 when we're rounding off the week in style, as we always do, celebrating and worshipping Jesus. Remember, Jesus loves you. Have a great day, and I'll see you tomorrow.

Good morning. 6 minutes past nine. I'm assuming that the school run is hopefully done for today. Maybe you're just making your way to work. Maybe you've just got back home to have a good 40 winks and recover from a busy start to the day. But whatever you're up to today, I want you to know that you are so welcome here at the home of hope and worship. For Thursdays, this is My Story with me, Matt Brown. There is a clear theme running through today's show in terms of the conversations, and that's the theme of caring for one another. I'll tell you more details of who's joining us a little later, but lots of music to remind you of who God is and why we should worship him. And the new song that's going to be the first new song I'm playing for you on today's show sounds a bit like something someone might say if they were playing hide and seek or stuck in the mud with Jesus. It's Jason Coe with Elevate Life Music, and it's called I've Got Jesus.

0: casting my mind back maybe 7 or 8 years ago when I was overseeing some of the Duke of Edinburgh Scheme expeditions for young people not too far away from here. Part of the planning for their expeditions, of course, was planning their route using some brilliant online tools as well as physical ordnance survey maps. And at first, many of the teams would seek the most direct route. Although when we pointed out that some of the most direct routes would mean quite dangerous terrain, we encouraged them to sometimes take the longer route, which might have felt like they were meandering or even wandering through the Peak District or through Delamere Forest or the Yorkshire Dales, wherever the expedition was taking place. Sometimes life can feel like we're wandering in different directions rather than to our final destination, can't it?
1: This is Hope with God. I am Wendy Palau. Are you a wanderer? My name is Wendy, and my name actually means wanderer. Growing up, I had deep discontent, always looking for something else, always wanting what I didn't have. I was filled with fear and depression, anxiety. There's nothing quite as frightening as being lost until I encountered the amazing King and Savior, Jesus, who said, "All like sheep have gone astray. Each has turned to their own way, but God laid on him," that's Jesus, "the sin of us all." And he also said, "I'm the good shepherd who leaves the 99 sheep to go for the one lost sheep." Have you wandered? Come home. Let yourself be found by the shepherd. Always remember, there is hope with God. This is Wendy Palau.

0: Stefan Green and King D Music with Anything. Now, this coming Saturday would have been my dad's birthday. He would have been turning 81. But of course, you're probably aware that Dad went to be with Jesus at the end of last year. And in the final years of his life, Dad and all of us as his family, friends and wider church community and former colleagues were on a journey with him with Alzheimer's. Alzheimer's is a type of dementia. And a lot of people who've navigated through dementia have experience of how cruel a disease it can be as people lose part of who they are and as their loved ones lose some of the pieces of who they were. But we have hope in Jesus. And there seems to be more and more being learnt about dementia and being written about dementia. In fact, there is a new book called Dementia, God and the Church, written by two authors, Wendy Gleadle and Francis Atwood. Today, we're going to be speaking to Wendy Gleadle, but I'd be interested to know about some of your experiences of navigating dementia, God and the Church. So if you've got any thoughts on the matter, send me a WhatsApp, 01782 922220, whether you want to record a voice note or write something, or of course you can email Matt at ucb.co.uk.
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8: Hi, I'm Simon Allaby from Turn the Page. Cars over 3 years old must pass an annual MOT to ensure that the vehicle is roadworthy. The test covers 20 different aspects of the car, and if something as small as a light bulb is broken, the car will fail. Incredibly, over 40% of cars fail on their first attempt. What would undoubtedly improve the pass rate would be if owners could conduct their own tests. Most of us would be happy to overlook a blown bulb, but that's not how it works. The standards are set by others, and we must adhere to them. In a similar way, it doesn't do for us to decide how good we need to be for God to reward us with eternal life. Like a DIY MOT test, we're likely to set the bar low enough for us to easily pass. The Bible says it's God who sets the standard for human behaviour, and the bar is high. Only one man has ever reached it, Jesus, God's perfect Son. The good news for us is that he allows us to share in his perfection by faith. It's like turning up to your MOT with a brand new car.

Graham Kendrick with Holy Overshadowing. And it's such a comfort to know that as children of God, we have the holy overshadowing of God's protection and of the Holy Spirit within us and alongside us. So let me tell you a little more about our first guest on today's This Is My Story. Her name is Wendy Gleadle. She's a retired Christian counsellor and a retired Anna chaplain. We'll be hearing all about some of Wendy's story and what led her, along with Frances Attwood, who's on tomorrow's show, to write Dementia, God and the Church, Journeying with Hope. She joins us after this next song.

0: Now, you will understand by some of what I've shared in recent years here on UCBT that I'm quite excited about our first conversation today and tomorrow, because part of it is on the subject of dementia, something that I have some experience with, obviously with my dad and other members of my family. But before we get into talking about dementia, let's get to know one of the co-authors of this new book I've already mentioned, Dementia, God and the Church, Journeying with Hope. Very good morning to Wendy Gleadle. How are you doing today, Wendy?
1: I'm fine, thank you, Matt.
0: Brilliant. And where are you joining us from this morning?
1: I live in Chipping Campden, which is in the Cotswolds, about 10 miles south of Stratford-upon-Avon.
0: I know it well. And in fact, I was mentioning off air, I've been to the church that you're a part of longer ago than I care to remember. But let's talk about your faith background as a starting point. So you were brought up in a Christian family?
1: I was, yes. I've been attending church since I was a baby, since I was a child. And throughout our marriage, we also, my husband and I, attended churches. He was a doctor and we moved around a lot with his career. And so whenever we moved, we used to join a new church, quite often Methodist in those days. We were nonconformist most of the time.
0: You know, I know from reading the notes that amongst other things, as well as being an author, you're a retired Christian counsellor and a retired Anna Chaplain. We're going to be speaking to someone from Anna Chaplaincy later on in today's show. So there's a few lines been drawn in today's show already. But in terms of church attendance, at some point I'm going to assume that you made a personal commitment to Jesus. And like many people here in the UK, that came through some particular events that were happening yes. A few years ago in the UK. So tell us the story.
1: Yes. Although I was attending church up until my teens, when I was 14, a friend at school asked me if I'd like to go to hear a new preacher called Billy Graham.
0: And I've heard of him.
1: So at the age of 14, I heard the gospel really in my heart for the first time. And I went forward, as so many millions of people have done, at a Billy Graham rally. Very, very special moment. Yeah.
0: Yeah, incredibly special. And, you know, you're not the first person that's talked about what that moment was like. And of course, Billy's son Franklin is in the UK, I think early next month, doing some meetings. So that plays a key part in you making that personal commitment. It's like you've heard the gospel perhaps for the first time in a way that it's connected with your heart and with your soul. And you take action upon that and get confirmed when you're 15 years old. And as you've mentioned, you and your late husband went along to church. I would imagine that you were both quite active in church community as well, alongside other things you were doing.
1: Mm-hmm. We were. We got involved quite often in leadership roles, not top leadership roles, but in helpful roles in the church. Ron became treasurer and I was Sunday school superintendent for one time and things like that as we went along. Yeah.
0: Definitely. Go on.
1: So I think it wasn't until I was we retired when I was 60, that I felt called to do Christian counselling. And I did my training at Waverley Abbey, which I'm sure many of your listeners will know. Mm. And it was then, really, at that late stage of my life, that I really began to realise, although I'd been doing Christianity all my life, it wasn't until then that I realised that it was a relationship with Jesus that was the most important part, not all the religious side, not all the traditions, but just to get to know him. So that was very much the basis of my training to be a counsellor.
0: And I think that can be quite a common experience, particularly for those that maybe grew up in more traditional churches, where there was certainly a focus on the what more than the who sometimes. And I'm not pointing any fingers here, but certainly some of my experience of growing up in Methodism at first, it wasn't until I was at an evangelism training session that I heard the gospel for the first time and responded to it. I too was about 14 years old. But, you know, many of us struggle with the idea of relationship with someone who we can't see, someone who we can read about. But actually, yes, when we enter into a relationship, we maybe recognize even more that it is a two-way relationship. It's not just as praying into an empty space to someone who's not listening. Mm-hmm. Sometimes God will speak to us. So I would imagine from what you've shared there, Wendy, that relationship with God took on real meaning and real depth as you continued on that training at Waverley. Would that be fair to say?
1: Yes, very much so. Yeah, thank you. Yes, it was quite a turning point for me.
0: Definitely. And I would imagine that helped you navigate some of the ways that you were supporting other people going forward, because it perhaps felt like there was an extra person in the room sometimes, and you know, your prayers would take on different dimensions perhaps.
1: Yes, I think that you as a Christian counsellor, you're always praying for your clients, and praying before they come in, praying not necessarily within the session with them, but about them and for them, yeah.
0: Now, of course, all of us who are listening to you this morning, unless you've been very fortunate, will know that the Christian faith, doing life, journeying with God, seeking to live your life to glorify Him, it's not all smooth sailing. It's not all straightforward. We talk about those mountaintop experiences of celebration and joy, and we talk about those valley experiences of grief and of sorrow and of doubt and of wondering, why has this happened? And it'd be fair to say that your faith took a bit of a hit when you lost your husband, which was about 10 years ago, wasn't it? Tell us what you experienced at that time.
1: Yes. We'd only just recently moved to Chipping Campden. We'd moved here because we knew how ill he was and we wanted to be a little bit nearer to our family and our closest friends. We had been living in Devon, so it was a long way from all the people that were closest to us, really. And so Ron died 5 months after we moved here, much earlier than we had assumed he was going to. And I was completely bereft, and I didn't, although the church were absolutely wonderfully supportive, nobody really knew me, and they didn't really know, well, they didn't know Ron at all.
0: Yeah.
1: And so my faith really began to waver, and all these years where I had thought I was so close to God and so happy in my relationship with Him, I started to question. I was just so full of questions. I think that's my sort of main memory of that time, that the questions that were going through my, you know, had I made a mistake? Had my life been wrong to have this belief all these years? And shall I tell you how I came out of that?
0: Please do.
1: Well, a friend from the church asked me if I'd like to go with her to a women's day of prayer. And I went to this not quite knowing what to expect. It was lovely, loads of people there. And in the afternoon, we had a session on prophetic prayer. And we had to sit in threes, in triplets. And we were asked to pray for each other and to jot down on a notebook what we thought God might be saying to the people, the other two people in our little group. Mm. I didn't know these two ladies. I'd never met them before. And after we prayed together and talked to each other about the problems that we had, both the ladies independently had written on their pad for me that God was saying, there's more to come. And this really struck me. And I came home puzzling over this and encouraged, but sort of, you know, not quite sure what that could mean. Mm. And that evening, I was just getting ready for bed and I turned the television on and it was on a Christian channel and a man was speaking at me through the television screen and he was in the middle of speaking and he said, And if you are listening to me this evening, I want you to know that God is saying there's more to come. Well, it was really quite staggering that this, yet again, this message was coming. So to cut a long story short, that particular day led to a sort of chain of events. First of all, I decided that our church was running an alpha group, and yeah, this would be the place that I could get some of these questions answered. And of course, it did. It was 8 weeks of wonderful teaching and fellowship and learning, and my trust was restored. I'm not saying that every question was answered. I still was grieving, of course.
0: Yeah.
1: But I felt I'd come home to God again. And in order to reaffirm my faith, and as this was new to me to be in a Baptist family, I decided that I would be baptized. And of course, I was 76, and it seemed quite old to be baptized. But my minister said to me, "You're never too old to be baptized."
0: Yeah.
1: The very next week, we had a vision meeting at church, and a lady stood up and talked about a BA course that she was on of theology, mission, and evangelism. And it was with the Light College in Chester. And immediately, I just knew this was my more to come. So the very next day, I rang them up, and I said to the lady that answered the phone, "You know, I'm 76 and I would love to come on your degree course, but am I too old?" And she said, "You're never too old to learn more about God." And so my mantra now is, "You're never too old." So I did the 5-year course. It was wonderful. I loved it. It was very academic, and I found that suited me too. Mm. But also, we had to have a practical placement for a couple of terms.
0: Right.
1: All the young students were all going to youth clubs and church youth work. And I thought, no, I must do something for my own age group. And right across the road from where I live is the local care home. And so I went across to them and asked if it would be possible to volunteer with them once a week for a couple of terms. And they said they'd welcomed me in. Little did I know that those two terms were going to turn into 8 years.
0: Wow.
1: I knew nothing about dementia, but I learned so much so quickly, really, meeting these dear people. And after 3 years there, I was asked if I would like to be commissioned as another chaplain. And that made a huge difference, because then I officially could lead worship, messy church. I could pray with them in their rooms if they wanted that. I could lead them in hymn singing and songs, old songs that they would know.
0: Yeah.
1: And I discovered that they loved it. Even the people with most advanced dementia would join in singing. They would forget it almost immediately afterwards, but it didn't matter because it enjoyed it so much in that moment. And this interested me so much that I thought, for my BA dissertation, I was nearly at the end now, I would write on God, faith, and dementia, which I did. My tutors were really very encouraging, and they said, "At that stage, Wendy, you should think about making this a book. You should expand it."
0: Yeah.
1: But in fact, I left university. I forgot it, really, put it on one side, and just enjoyed being an Anna chaplain and all the jobs I was doing. And then 2 years ago, I got that familiar God nudge that I'm sure most of you will know about. And I knew that I had to pick it up and do it again and get on with it. So I stepped down as Anna chaplain and took the time to research and interview people and write it up. And 18 months ago, BRF accepted it for publication. And so at the ripe old age of 86, I can now say, "You're never too old for a dream to come true."
0: I love this, and I know it's a bit of a twee connection, but thinking back to those two ladies that you prayed with, that they both had the same message of essentially, there's more to come, that you then hear it a third time on the television that very evening. You know, when God says something once, we're kind of like, yeah, okay, that's nice. When he says it twice, it maybe sparks our intrigue a little. When he says it three times, we need to pay attention. And the fact that that same phrase, you're never too old to, was recurring as well, it reminds me of some of the early signs of when I picked up that something wasn't quite right with my dad's health. It was when he was saying the same thing repetitively, when the same question was coming and recognizing certain things weren't registering. That was the starting point of us investigating what was going on in his brain. And he'd worked in social care for much of his adult career, caring for people with dementia and Alzheimer's and other conditions, making sure they were well looked after, whether it was at home or in residential care. And it almost felt even crueler that Dad was going to experience the same thing that some of the people he'd been involved in providing care for. And you know, I'll be honest, that was a tough journey. And you witnessed this in supporting people in residential care. You will have witnessed it in friends and maybe family members as well. And the fact that part of your God has more was in this very area, and that God had given you those experiences and given you a thirst for knowledge and a thirst for finding out more to equip you to write this is absolutely huge. And so often God will place us in an area of ministry where there's been some brokenness in our lives. So what was your intention in writing your part of Dementia, God and the Church?
1: I think my intention really was to share with other people what I had discovered in researching dementia from a Christian point of view. It is all very much a faith-based book. And one of the things that I discovered is that faith is not just cognitive. Faith is a response of the whole person. It's a response of your emotions and your feelings, your relationships. And I learned that people living with dementia can still experience God despite their lack of cognition, because they still have feelings, they still have relationships, they can still love music, they can still love creating things. And I wanted to share that. Mm-hmm. And the other thing, that there's one big sort of theme in the book, that it wasn't until I'd almost finished it that I realised how important it was. And that is how important it is to understand that people living with dementia can enjoy the present moment. In the present moment, now, if you're talking to them, they can experience joy, they can experience peace, they can experience love, and that it doesn't matter if they forget it the next minute, which is what so many of us, when we first are with people or loving someone in our family, it worries us because they can't remember. What's the point, we think, of telling them this story? What's the point of taking them to that place? They won't remember they've been afterwards. But oh my goodness, that is so wrong. They love it in the moment. And that is a gift that I think so many of us that are Christians, that haven't got dementia, need to learn as well, that God is with us in the present moment. We don't have to worry about the future or the past. It's now that matters.
0: Yeah, and you know, speaking from personal experience and from observation, it can be a really challenging place to exist when you have history with someone and they're not remembering things, or they're losing things, or they're hiding things unintentionally, or perhaps taking things off shelves in shops and slipping them into their pockets, and you have to be so vigilant. It can feel so cruel when there are moments where there's cognition and where they're lucid and they're with you in the moment. And I think one of the key things I learned with Dad was to be present in whatever reality he was in at the time.
1: Yes. Yeah.
0: And I have no idea whether that was 1960s or 1970s. I'm taking assumptions here from some of the things that he talked about. but it was very precious to be in the moment in the reality that he was living in during those times.
1: Yes.
0: Rather than trying to snap him out of it and be like, Dad, it's 2024. This is the reality of what's going on. But to actually be gracious in that and allow him to be him in that moment and exist in that moment with him.
1: Very much. It's sort of referred to often as living in their moment or living in their world. It's just so important that they feel that they're heard and that you're sharing. It doesn't matter. It doesn't matter if they think they're a child, they're still a child and they're coming home from school, or that they're at home and their mummy's coming to collect them soon. You know, you don't have to keep bringing them out of that. You can share that with them, that memory with them.
0: Yeah, and I can remember my late aunt, and when I went to her celebration of life service many, many years ago, one of the things that was shared in tribute was that even when she was no longer able to speak to the people around her or make sense, there would be nights where she woke up and my uncle would witness her praying in tongues. There was still some core memories and some connection with God in those moments. And I think that's something that's incredibly precious, as you've touched upon, Wendy, that when it comes to faith, there is a whole person response. So the soul is something that I don't believe is impacted by dementia. There is still that connection with God when there has been that relationship with God through time, whether that be a short amount of time, whether that be a long amount of time. So many of us can feel hopeless when we're journeying through dementia, especially with someone close to us or someone who's been part of our church family or one of our colleagues. And many of us can have a tendency to disconnect with them, if I'm being honest. I remember one of my guests a couple of years ago quoting a theologian who'd said that dementia is actually a disease of loss of community and connection with other people, because the truth is many people don't know how to respond and don't know how to support. And that's why it's so important that authors like you and Francis, who we'll be speaking to tomorrow, are making sure that we are learning, that as the church, we're being educated on how to care for people with dementia and their families, and how to recognise that there is still that connection and that God would have us caring for people rather than forgetting about them, recognising that they might not have been to church for a while and thinking, God, what would you have me do? And I'm so thankful for people that invited my mum and dad over for lunch every now and then and continue to maintain a connection and be present in the moments with my dad's. And I'm sure you've seen many examples of that, some which you've drawn upon in writing the book. Is there a particular personal story that you gathered, which you've included in the book, that really resonates with the entirety of what you've written?
1: There are so many personal stories in the book, because that's the way I wanted it to go, really. I could tell you briefly the thought that even when people are really deeply lost in dementia and you assume that they don't know God anymore, that they actually do. One day I was leading a group in the home in a messy church session, and I gave them each a little mirror, and we were to put on their bedside tables, and we were decorating the mirror with peel off letters and flowers. And I decided that we'd put on each person's mirror, God loves me, so that when they looked in the mirror, they would read these words. And I was helping a particular lady who was lost to her dementia, very quiet. I didn't know very much about her, really, except that she lived in the past a lot. And I said to her, as we stuck her letters on, Joan, do you know how much God loves you? And she just looked at me and she beamed and she said, yes, and I love him back every day. Now, The next week when I went to see her, she'd completely forgotten about the mirror. Mm. No, you know, no recollection at all. But when I prayed with her, she looked at me and she said, I pray to God every day. So it's still there. If you, you know, you can find him. And could I just finish by saying that God never forgets them. He holds them in his memory. He will always hold and sustain their soul. So he's always there.
0: He is. And that's the case for you, as you've been listening to Wendy this morning. Several of you have been getting in touch with some of your thoughts about dementia, God, and the church. We'll discuss some of those after 10 o'clock. But if you would like to get hold of a copy of Dementia, God, and the Church, Journeying with Hope, by our guest today, Wendy Gleadell, and tomorrow's guest, Francis Atwood, it's available through the BRF Resources website, brfresources.org.uk. If you would like a direct link, you know exactly what to do. Send a WhatsApp or an email and I'll send you the direct link. But to hear from two practitioners in the field, the book aims to show you how person-centered approaches to dementia can provide hope. And we have our hope in Jesus Christ. So let's worship our way to the latest GCB news with Austin French.

Philip Hannah and Israel Houghton with Let the Body Sing. And if you like Philippa's style of worship leading, make sure you're listening to UCB2 on Monday morning. That's all I can say about it at the moment. Thank you to those of you that have been getting in touch with your thoughts about dementia, God and the church. I'll be sharing some of those a little later. And Connor and Emma, I will send you the link for the book, Dementia, God and the Church, Journeying with Hope. One of the authors who joined us during the past half hour on This Is My Story. The other author joining us tomorrow from 9:30. So if you enjoyed hearing from Wendy, make sure you tune in tomorrow to hear from Francis Atwood. He's the co-author of that book. Lots to come in this hour, including something pretty exciting happening at Leicester Cathedral later this year. But right now, we continue the worship with Katie Nicole and Naomi Raine.

That was My God Can, here on the home of Hope and Worship, UCB 2. So I want to say a very good morning, first of all, to Mark, who's from Bury, just north of Manchester. I remember going to Bury, Mark. He says, dementia. I've had the privilege of working in the area of mental health and dementia in the NHS for over 40 years. I'm now retired and offering voluntary work. I've worked with and for those living with the condition and those who care for them. I've been blessed to have a gifting to be able to encourage and teach folk how to enhance memory and all that goes with the cognitive decline. My heart's desire is to see God heal in this area. I love your heart, Mark, and I love the fact that you've served for so long in that area. Thank you for being salt and light in that situation for who knows how many people. Wonderful to hear. Be sharing thoughts from Christine a little later as well. But I do just want to mention, this is your last call. Today is Thursday, so prayer breakthrough on the way from 1 o'clock. Lydia is going to be joined by Steve Clark from UCB's prayer line, and there's still time to send your prayer requests or testimony of answered prayer. You can head to ucb.co.uk/breakthrough to fill out the rather helpful form that has some great prompts there, or email breakthrough@ucb.co.uk.

Ellie Limebear with Rest on Us. It's 20 minutes past 10, and Ellie's dad, Martin Smith, took to social media yesterday reflecting on what have been a pretty intense 10 days for all of the Smiths and for many of the people. He talked about one of Charles Dickens' quotes, essentially about joy and sorrow almost being like quarrelling siblings, that the two can exist

0: alongside each other. And sometimes it feels like we've got one foot in sorrow and one foot in joy. He was referring to the events of Big Church Festival on the Friday heading into the bank holiday weekend when Pastor Robert Guanco sadly and tragically lost his life, and that the church in Great Britain was certainly feeling the grief of that. And I know not everyone is feeling that grief, but I know that many people are. Then he was talking about the contrast of seeing his son Levi get married to his soulmate Lydia just 7 days later, for the joy, for the dancing, for the celebration that there was in that. And that it is possible in sorrow as well as in joy to praise God, to remember how Christ has formed us and how our souls are key and how our eyes show what is happening in our souls. Sometimes there will be tears of joy and sometimes there will be tears of sorrow. But God is good all the time and God is with us in and through our circumstances. And there's opportunities for us to trust Him and be faithful to Him. If you're on social media, I strongly recommend that you seek out that post by Martin Smith and give it a read. But one of Martin's co-worship leaders, someone he's worked with over the years, has got our classic praise track on the way in just a few minutes.
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4: When Jesus tells two parables to make his point, that's significant. But when he needs to tell three parables, like his memorable stories about the lost sheep, the lost coin, and the lost son, it's time to sit up and take notice.
5: The first parable is one sheep in 100 that are lost. The second parable is one coin in 10 that are lost. The third parable is one son in 2 that's lost. Now, that's deliberate. It's as if Jesus is zooming into the individual. You know, we're not just a faceless name in a faceless crowd as far as God is concerned. God will zoom right in there to hunt us out, whether we're 1 in 100, 1 in 10, 1 in 2. That's how big God's heart is, Jesus wanted the Pharisees to know, and still wants us to know today, and whose constant heart to any who've discovered that they are lost, own fault, other people's choices, wandered away, whatever it might be, however you ended up lost, the big heart of the Father today cries out with this simple message to you. Come home, I'm waiting for you.
4: 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Just look up Bible Parables in 30 Minutes.
6: I'm Anthony Delaney from Ivy Church, Manchester. If we are to become better, not bitter, our attitude is what matters most. What's our attitude to be in these struggles? We may face family struggles, financial problems, health issues. Maybe right now you're facing all of them. What do we do? God says, choose the attitude of joy. And remember, he commands this. It's not a recommendation, because joy is not a feeling. You can't command a feeling. Consider means think about it. Think about something to rejoice in. This is a way of thinking and deciding. Regardless of how you're feeling, you can choose joy. Why? Because Nehemiah tells us, in the midst of what he was building, in the face of various difficulties and oppositions, he found the joy of the Lord is your strength. The thing that you need most in that specific trial is wisdom.

We're really delving into the archives with our classic praise tracks this week, aren't we? 80s and 90s all the way. And that song, Jesus, What a Beautiful Name, was written by Tanya Richards when she was only 15 years old and released on June the 30th, 1996 on the live album God is in the House by Hillsong Worship. Now, Tanya wrote the song as a teenager, marking her entry into Australian Christian music history. She later became a prominent worship leader and key part of Hillsong. The track was produced by Darlene Check and Russell Freyer for Hillsong Church in Sydney, Australia, and that version features Darlene on the vocals, of course. The lyrics focus on the character and name of Jesus Christ, describing him as the Son of God, the Son of Man, and the Lamb that was slain, bringing joy, strength, and grace that drives away fear. And of course, the 90s really was the beginning of Hillsong Worship being established as what could be described as a bit of a powerhouse in terms of modern worship. I know one of Samuel Ball's favourite worship moments from the past was when Delirious and Hillsong Worship united in Sydney, Australia for Unified Praise. If you've never seen that or listened to it, definitely worth digging out of the archives. You can probably find the audio version on your chosen streaming platform, as you can find this brand new song to UCB2 for September. It's Hope Alive with Surrender Again.

0: special arts projects are to take place at an East Midlands cathedral to celebrate and empower deaf and disabled communities. A stage production is now being developed with Derby Deaf Youth Theatre, drawing on the history at Leicester Cathedral, where it's due to be performed in November. Artwork from deaf artists will also be exhibited at the building early next year. UCB Current Affairs presenter Ashley Andrew asked Reverend Canon Emma Davies to explain why Leicester Cathedral was particularly keen to showcase users of British Sign Language.
1: 450 years ago, we were the first place of worship where sign language was used in a wedding between a person who was deaf getting married, and he had to give an indication about the fact that he wanted to get married to this woman. So we celebrated that back in February, and we want to build on that. So back in February, we had a big service. We tried to involve those who use BSL and actually to have a lot of that service led in BSL rather than just translated. And so we want to build on that really and to do something a bit more creative, involve more people who are users of BSL and in the deaf community. I think there's two things. One is making things more available. And I think we're all probably familiar with having BSL interpreters at theatres and on television in the corner, as it were, somebody interpreting. But what's really important is actually to hear the voice of people from the deaf community and those who use BSL as their first language. And we don't do that very well as a society, I don't think. It's quite hidden. So it can be very difficult, I think, for people who are BSL users as a first language, in a sense, to be seen and heard. BSL users, deaf community members, have so much to offer, just as any of us does, in terms of creativity, helping us to understand great truths through art. And we want to remove some of the barriers to people being able to do that. Those who are BSL users are underrepresented as artists and as creative and performers and so on generally. So we want to try to take some of the barriers away and give a bit of a platform for them. We've already done some consultation in putting together the bid for this funding, and we're really, really blessed to have this funding from Arts Council England. So we've been collaborating, consulting with the members of deaf community and local groups like All in Leicester as well. And from now on, there are two strands to using this money, and it's putting those who use BSL front and centre to help create all of this. So the first thing is working with young people in dance to create a performance responding to the story of that wedding 450 years ago, but putting sign language not just as a means of access but as a creative medium in its own right. It's a wonderful, rich language. So putting that forward. So we're going to be working with Curve, a local Leicester wonderful theatre, Curve Theatre's young community company, and Derby Deaf Youth Theatre. So that's involving young people to put this piece of dance together. And the second thing is an art installation, and we're putting out an open wave rather than a call to any deaf artists who might want to create an art installation in the cathedral responding to BSL and to the story of the wedding as well. And that'll be in the cathedral and then on to other venues in January and February next year.
2: Obviously, the funding makes such a difference. But Emma, what are you hoping that this could potentially lead to in the future, not just in Leicester Cathedral, but elsewhere in the UK?
1: I really hope, you know, that that we can enable the voices of those who are deaf or use BSL's first language, that we can all understand something about this beautiful language that's BSL, bring people together genuinely and help communication. Being a church, of course, the mission thing is all about bringing people together. It's about noticing those who aren't normally seen and heard, and it's about helping them to be visible and audible. So that would be my desire, that we can actually showcase British Sign Language and the creativity of those in the deaf community, and actually level the playing field a little bit, because there are creative people all over the place who are not being noticed or given the platform to showcase their talents. And also it's about bringing an extraordinary piece of our Leicester history to a wider audience too.
0: That was the Reverend Canon Emma Davies from Leicester Cathedral. And for more about what's happening around the world and how Christians are responding to bring hope beyond the headlines, check out UCB News on the UCB Player app.

Lydia Laird, bringing us to 10:45 this Thursday morning. It's the 10th of September, and today we're talking about dementia, God, and the church. A very good morning to Steve, who's been in touch a little earlier. So thank you so much for getting in touch, Steve, and for the thoughts that you've shared. I appreciate that you don't want to identify, so I'm not going to be sharing your message on air at the moment, but really encouraging thoughts. I may find a way to refer to them in some other way later on. And Tricia, thanks for getting in touch as well. Great to hear from you. But Christine was the first to get in touch earlier this morning, talking about dementia. And she shares that her sister, who lives across the Pennines from where she does, who's 87 years old, has advanced dementia. She shares she's mostly bedridden unless there's a carer or visitor to keep an eye on her because her balance is rubbish. She can just about feed herself, though quite messily, and can still recognise frequent visitors, but her mind is a mess. And though she mumbles, her speech is totally scrambled and incomprehensible. She also shares that although they were both brought up in church and attended each week, she lapsed into false religion in various different ways, which I won't go into right now. And I'm paraphrasing here, but Christine talks about talking to her about Jesus during COVID when they were in a bubble together, and that her sister was suffering terrible anxiety given some of the past that she'd had to navigate. She gave her a Bible, which was handed back, and more or less said that she couldn't go down that road in terms of getting to know God. Christine encouraged her to read the word for today and to say the prayer at the end and listen to UCB radio. She didn't, she shares in brackets. But she always did let me pray with her. Praise the Lord. Her past and big traumas will have had an impact on her. And Christine understands why her sister is reluctant to explore faith. But we can be praying for her. We can be praying for Steve and his wife about a situation that they are facing together. We can be praying for breakthrough. And Christine raises the fact that there don't seem to be many healing testimonies when it comes to dementia. She says that she's shared about one, and her heart is to see healing and restoration. And I understand the wrestle and the battle that that can be within your faith when you see someone close to you deteriorate, sometimes in a very quick few months, sometimes over several years. It can be really hard to trust God. But you know what? I've experienced him guiding me on our journey with my dad historically. As you seek guidance for other aspects of your life, seek guidance when you're navigating life with someone with dementia.

0: Caves with more of you. So coming up in 18 minutes on This Is My Story, our second guest is the training and development lead for Anna Chaplaincy, part of Bible Reading Fellowship Ministries, BRF for short. Her name is Julia Burton-Jones, and we're going to be looking forward to hearing some of her story and the story of exactly what Anna Chaplaincy do, and BRF's new book, Enabling Spiritual Care, a guide for care home staff, of which she is a co-author. So we're definitely running along a certain theme on today's This Is My Story, aren't we?
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2: This Is Our Story is a new book from UCB, tracing the journey of United Christian Broadcasters over four decades through opposition, breakthrough, and extraordinary moments of God's provision. What began with a simple vision and a handful of people willing to trust God has grown into a ministry reaching millions across the UK and beyond. It's a story of faith in action, of lives changed, of ordinary people stepping forward even when the past wasn't clear. But this is not just a story about the past. It's a reminder that God is still at work today, still speaking, still moving, and still inviting people to play their part. You can order your copy of This Is Our Story at ucb.co.uk/our story.
3: I am Hayden Greenough, and I'm from Emmanuel Pentecostal Church in Gateshead. Acts chapter 4, verse 12. And there is salvation in no one else, for there is no other name under heaven given among men by which we must be saved. Jesus said in John 14, verse 6, I am the way and the truth and the life. No one, and that means absolutely no one, comes to the Father except through me. If you rely on anyone else or something else for your eternal salvation, then you're losing out big time. Eternal salvation is only available, can only be found in Jesus, for he is the one who the Father sent to save his people from their sins.
0: He is indeed. Watching an episode of The Chosen yesterday evening with Mrs. B, I was certainly hearing Jonathan Remy playing Jesus talking about being the way. Well, it's time to wish poe to the latest news, which Rob will have for us.

Pope Dast brings us to 5 minutes past 11 this Thursday morning. You're listening to This Is My Story. And up next, it sounded like the emphasis was on me then, didn't it? Up next, we're going to be hearing the story of Julia Burton Jones. Now, Julia's current role is training and development lead for Anna Chaplaincy, which is part of BRF Ministries, Bible Reading Fellowship. Now, we heard earlier from a retired Anna Chaplain, who has authored that book, Dementia, God and the Church. Well, Julia is also a co-author of a book, Enabling Spiritual Care, A Guide for Care Home Staff. Some of us choose to care for our loved ones in the home. You know, God's word is very clear on us caring for our loved ones and caring for those on the margins of society. But let's be honest, sometimes that can be overwhelming, and sometimes we need professionally trained people to step in and support that. And yes, sometimes it's necessary for people to go into care homes. Taking some of her training and experience, Julia is going to be speaking about how she's seen God at work through Anna Chaplaincy, particularly in Kent, and why it's so important that care home staff are informed and have some shared wisdom on providing spiritual care in those settings. She joins us after this song.

0: Keith and Kristen Getty and Cochrane & Co. with As For Me and My House. And as the lyric and the scripture from Joshua goes, we will serve the Lord. But sometimes in life, it can be particularly difficult to feel like we're serving the Lord when we're presented with the challenge of deciding whether we can continue to care for a loved one ourselves or whether they need to be given more professional care. That's something that many families have to navigate. I know for some of you, it may be a decision that you're wrestling with at the moment, but there are some amazing people out there who are called to be carers, who recognise it not just as a job, but as a vocation, and for some of them, as a ministry. And care comes in all sorts of different shapes, all sorts of different formats, whether that's residential care, whether that's care in the home, whether that's the care of a loved one. And on today's This Is My Story, we've already been talking about dementia care and how to be present in the moment with people when they're going through dementia. But we're going to be talking about wider support as well as very specific support available to people who are in the latter stages of their life. Joining us as our second guest on today's This Is My Story, as I've already mentioned, she's the training and development lead for Anna Chaplaincy, which is part of Bible Reading Fellowship Ministries, BRF for short. A warm welcome, joining us all the way from Kent, the Garden of England, to Julia Burton-Jones. How are you this morning, Julia?
1: I'm good, thank you, Matt. It's lovely to be with you.
0: I'm very glad to hear that. Now, first and foremost, for those that aren't aware, Anna Chaplaincy has already had a mention when we had Wendy Gleadle on earlier today. But what is Anna Chaplaincy all about?
1: Well, thank you for the opportunity to introduce Anna Chaplaincy. Yes, we have just passed the 500 mark. We've now had a week of celebrating having 500 Anna Chaplains across the country, which is quite a red letter day to us. We have an ecumenical network of people right across the country appointed by their churches to be community-based chaplains alongside older people and their families, but also supporting in a chaplaincy way the staff who work with them. So yeah, Anna chaplains work with older people on their spiritual needs on a broad canvas, people of faith, but people who don't have a set of beliefs that they adhere to, but just want to have a meaningful conversation. And we are from all Christian denominations, and we span the UK, and we're part of a national network of BRF Ministries, which is also the home of Messy Church and Parenting for Faith, and a publisher of many Christian resources.
0: Indeed, one of which we'll be hearing about a little bit later. Now, for those that haven't joined the dots yet, why Anna Chaplaincy?
1: Ah, good question. So we are named after the prophetess Anna, who with Simeon recognised the infant Jesus when he was presented in the temple, who we often remember at Candlemas, that time of year, early February, when we celebrate Jesus' presentation in the temple. And Anna was a lady of advanced years, very faithfully serving God, a prophet who saw God at work and went out to tell the world that she had met the Messiah. So she's our role model of an older, wonderfully vibrant older person.
0: What a brilliant role model to have. And in terms of role models, I'm going to assume there are a fair few Christian role models in your early life, Julia. So tell us a bit about faith as you were growing up. What did that look like?
1: Indeed, yes, I grew up in a Christian home, and the eldest of seven children.
0: Wow.
1: My parents actually met when they were Crusader leaders and living in Dartford, but they soon moved up to the north of England. So it's funny that I'm back in Kent, and I've been back in Kent for 30 years now. But yes, we went to church, obviously, and we were Crusaders, went on Crusader camps, and our parents had family prayer times, and we read the Bible together. And I came to faith through my dad reading me a Christian book. So I think Christian publishing has always featured in my life. So yes, at the age of six, Patricia St. John novel for children, Treasures of the Snow.
0: And I can remember seeing a copy of that novel in our house. I'm fairly sure that my middle sister read it. And I know it's a bit of an aside, but I can remember being at Greenbelt, I think in the mid to late 90s, and one of the people staying with us on our camp, who was a friend of one of our youth fellowship that met at university, was in fact the nephew of Patricia St. John, and his name was John St. John. So,
1: wow, amazing.
0: There's a little aside. So, you make that personal commitment as a child.

0: They really looked after me as a student and enabled me to have a taste of normal life during a time of your life when you're surrounded mainly by people of your own age. So it's great to have a Christian family at Redland Parish Church, and also a member of the church who was head of the politics department heard about a studentship program with the Jubilee Centre in Cambridge and put my name forward and arranged for the church to fund me to do 1 year with the Jubilee Centre looking at Christian approaches to the role and welfare of older people. So that's really how it all started. So I have a lot to thank that church for in nurturing my faith. And indeed, it was the church that arranged for me to do a voluntary placement in a neighbouring nursing home to get to know an older resident there who could no longer get to church. So I used to go and pop in and see her before church services. And that was really my introduction to care homes, which then became a major part of my working life. So yeah, I really am very thankful to the church.
1: Yeah, and I'm really glad that we've mentioned that, because I'm conscious that, like my nephew will be on Monday, many students are preparing to start at university. And I just want to take a moment to encourage you. If UCBT is on in the background in your house and you've not been paying much attention, if you're about to head off to university, please make contact with the Christian Union at your uni. Take the opportunity to go and visit some churches and find a faith home whilst you're away from home. Unless, of course, you're going to be living at home whilst studying, in which case, maybe stick as you are or start going along to church with some of your student friends. So, Julie, you're receiving great support from a local faith community in Bristol, providing some brilliant opportunities. You studied social policy and sociology, and you have this focus on the welfare and the place of older people. I'm interested to find out whether there was anything specific, in addition to that placement in the local care home, whether there's anything that prompted you to make that your primary focus of how to support older people.
0: Well, I think it just resonated with me when I was studying at university and looking at the welfare state, and at the same time as visiting in the care home, it just captured my attention. And the whole topic of ageism and the needs of carers, informal carers, which was a fascinating area of research at university. And I was taught by the renowned Professor Peter Townsend, who was really passionate about older people's welfare. So it kind of, you know, it just captured me in terms of the needs of older people and everything that they have to contribute, and countering some of the stigma around ageing in our society compared with other parts of the world where aging is revered and respected. You know, it felt like a bit of you know, a cry of the heart and a calling, if you like.
1: Yeah, and God's word is very clear on what our attitude towards older people who have grey hairs is a crown of wisdom upon them, and unless they're like me and they've lost quite a bit up top. But I think one of the things that I've learned observing churches, and obviously my dad used to work in the care of older people in the latter part of his social work career, it's so important that as churches, as expressions of Christian community, we're seeking to be multi-generational. I know there are churches, probably represented by some of our listeners today, who may feel like they're very much a church for older generations, and there won't be a focus on bringing in children, young people and families. But it's so important when it comes to caring for older people that there are multiple generations, because I don't think you want to be in the position where your church community is just full of people who aren't able to care for one another, who aren't able to visit one another. You don't want to be in a situation like that. And it's obvious that the welfare of older people has been prevalent throughout your faith and throughout your life, because you know, in your early adult life, you worked on the needs of family carers

0: And then you collaborate with Chris and Brenda Ballam to set up the Carers Christian Fellowship. What's the story behind how that all came about?
1: Yeah, that was an amazing thing. I was asked to look at the manuscript for Brenda's book. Again, getting back to books, she wrote a book called One in a Million. And although she was living with profound disability, her book was about carers, you know, those who are caring for a person that they love who has a disability. So she wanted to highlight the needs of carers. So we kind of got together. She was in the Lake District. I was in Nottingham at the time. And as we were talking, the three of us, we came to recognise that there was a need for carers to connect with each other for fellowship, friendship, for prayer support, and just to understand what is God doing in their lives through this whole experience. And so we set up this network of Christian carers, and I stepped away when we had enough people who were carers themselves to run the organisation. And it ran for, I think, a quarter of a century. It's closed now, but there are other things that are available for carers. But it fulfilled a really important role, and it was a real honour to do it with Chris and Brenda in the early days, until Brenda sadly died. But yes, and we I still have links with some of the people who set up the Carers Christian Fellowship with me, and they're dear friends, and they're still doing what they can to raise awareness in churches. I went on to run a project looking at churches' needs with carers' needs with churches, helping them to understand. And I think I'm still doing that, really, in the role at BRF Ministries.
0: Definitely. And I know all too well that unless you've experienced what it is to care for someone and some of the challenge and intensity that can bring, you perhaps don't recognise some of those needs and the place that the church has in supporting people who are caring. You know, it's quite tragic, some of the stories that I've come across of not just people that have been taken ill or required care in their older years, but those who've been caring for them have sometimes been forgotten by their churches because they've not been able to get there on a Sunday, or they've not been able to get to the midweek fellowship, and they can almost dissipate into the margins of church life. And it's so important that as communities, we're aware of what's going on in each other's lives, isn't it?
1: Yes, we called our resource that we created in the early 90s, actually, for churches about carers, we called it Out of Sight, Out of Mind. And I think that still kind of tells you what you need to know. And we have, in the Anna Chaplaincy Network, some wonderful initiatives that are about acknowledging carers' needs and bringing them together so that they can support one another. And even a wonderful course that's been written by Caraway, which is the home of Anna Chaplaincy in Southampton, a carers course, which the Admiral nurses there are referring carers to, carers of people with dementia. So a course for them to learn about some of the emotional responses that caring for a person with dementia can spark, and giving them resources and resilience, but also a network, because I think that's the thing. You want to be with other people who share your life experience and just get what it is that's challenging about life right now, but also celebrate the good things and have fun together, and just feel that you've got companions in that experience. And I think it's wonderful that the Anna Chaplains running the course in Southampton are doing that with the healthcare professionals. Caraway also has dementia support groups and lots of different initiatives, as do Anna Chaplains across the country. But we need to work with those other agencies to really say, what do families need? They might not be entitled to a lot of social care in the early stages of dementia, but they very much need friendship, information, a network, and sources of resilience, I think, both for the person with dementia and for the person who's caring for them and the wider family, because I think it's a way of life which affects the entire extended family, not just the person with the diagnosis.
0: Absolutely. I could not agree more. Now, we're going to speak in much more detail about Anna Chaplaincy and about this new book after we've taken a break for one of the new songs of worship. But just before we get to that, so often when we go through challenges, God eventually brings us through those challenges and puts us in a stronger place to do ministry in different ways. And I know that for you, Julia, and I hope it's all right that we go here, you experienced fear, depression in your early 20s, which challenged, but you describe it ultimately shaped your life and your faith. Would you talk to us a bit about what you learned during that season?
1: Yes, I must admit, I was not the sort of person anyone would expect to be diagnosed with severe depression, because I was quite a sort of positive person. And I had a bit of an intolerance, I suppose, as a young person with people that struggled in life and friends who had been through mental health difficulties. And boy, did that change after I'd experienced my own mental health difficulties. It really did challenge my faith and turned it upside down, as people will recognise on, you know, who are listening, who have been through depression. And it did take time to work it through. But I do feel that God worked on my character and my sensitivity to other people through that. And we say about Anna Chaplaincy that a lot of us are wounded healers. You know, a lot of us have been through successive losses and challenges in our lives, but God has been faithful. God has enabled us to work through those challenges and to come through them in ways that enable us to empathize and hold other people's pain. So that, I think that's really the truth of it, isn't it? That sometimes God does need to do a work in us, and sometimes that's painful. Mm. But through that, we say, yes, we can see how that hardship enabled us to trust in God's loving kindness. And, you know, he is faithful. And even if I couldn't feel him there at the time, he was there through the people who cared for me and the doctors who looked after me. So I think it's really important to remember that we don't have to be whole in human terms to be pastoral carers and chaplains, that the brokenness that we all bring can be something that God uses to help us reach out to other people who are going through those experiences.
0: Yeah, as someone much wiser than me once said to me, true worship comes out of brokenness and a recognition of how God works through our brokenness. So let's worship together. It's 11:30, and this is One Hope Project with Forever We'll Sing.

0: And when I think about the concept of forever singing praise to God, I'm reminded of when I first came across singing for the brain. I know that this has been particularly successful for people with dementia when they've been able to sing in small groups some of the songs that they remember, some of the lyrics that they retain. I mentioned that as a bit of an aside, but it's all part and parcel of what care can provide, opportunities for the brain to continue to make connections, and not just to visit old memories, but to be present in the moment. Now, Julia, for many years, you've worked alongside care homes, providing training and enabling them to involve their residents and relatives of those residents in care and in how to look after the welfare of older people specifically. But following on from that, you've been involved in pioneering Anna Chaplaincy in Kent for 11 years, and I'm focusing on supporting Anna Chaplains with their work within care homes. So you've got a wealth of experience there. I would imagine that some of the experience, some of the wisdom that you've learned maybe came the hard way. Are there any standout moments where you maybe learnt the hard way about the right thing to do?
1: Yeah, I think it's easy to think you know what you're doing when you go into care homes, or just to sort of breeze in without a thought to what's happening for that community on that particular day. So I think just through the work that I was doing before I came into Anna Chaplaincy, music-based project called Music for Life, you know, sometimes we did learn the hard way that we would go in prepared and ready to run our improvised music session with the professional musicians, and would be, you know, really disappointed that they just didn't appear to be kind of ready and prepared for us, not acknowledging what they were going through on that particular day, any staffing issues that they might have, or a crisis amongst their residents. So I think we can lack awareness and insight, and I think churches also can maybe not take the time to understand a care home as a really distinctive setting and a place where you are the guest. And so in terms of lessons learned about how not to do things well, sometimes Anna Chaplains, I won't name parts of the country, are hearing from care homes about not such great experience with churches going in and doing a standard service that would work at church, but just isn't appropriate for the setting that they're in. So I think there's so much we need to learn. We need to be really humble and learn from the people who work in those places, and just develop partnerships with them and be open and flexible and adaptable. You can't go in with your own agenda and your own idea of what you're going to do, because that's just not acceptable, really, and it won't work.
0: Yeah, it's so important that as churches and as individuals, we're building professional, trusting and working relationships with residential care homes and the staff within them, and that we are willing to be flexible and adapt in a moment. I've recalled in my memory when my granddad Williams was in a residential care home during the latter years of his life. And one of the residents named Eva always used to keep me entertained when we used to go and visit granddad. And I remember one particular occasion when someone had brought in a box of Cadbury's chocolate fingers. You know, those biscuits that are quite thin, covered in chocolate. They can get quite messy. Eva had taken her chocolate finger to the staff office, popped it in her mouth and said, "Have you got a light?" And that absolutely made me howl. I found it hilarious. But what I loved was the way that the staff responded to it. In that they were caring for her, they were finding the funny side of it, and they were helping her understand that it wasn't in fact a cigarette. It was a biscuit that she could eat. Just one beautiful moment that I was able to witness, and of course, in recent years, I've learnt to adapt and be in the moment. And it's so important that we do understand whether we're the ones doing the caring or whether we're visiting someone who's in care, that we are informed, that we have that flexibility. And, you know, I would say, I think we have a bit of a secret weapon when it comes to Christian faith, in that we're not doing it by ourselves. We're doing it in the power of the Holy Spirit. And sometimes the Holy Spirit can lead us in exactly how we're engaging with people in that environment. 500 Anna chaplains so far. That is brilliant in just the space of a few years for that to be taking place. But you're always looking for more Anna chaplains to be on the ground in their local communities, aren't you? So talk to us a bit more about the role and the type of people that are involved in doing this.
1: Yes, we really want to, we really want to grow this movement of people who are really committed to older people in their communities. So Anna chaplains, they're always appointed by their church or group of churches. So we work with their church to identify somebody and affirm them in a sense of calling, because this is a vocational role, to provide them with the training and to put in place that kind of infrastructure of support that they need and enable them to network with other Anna chaplains. But it's the local church that is their sending organisation, supporting them, praying for them, recruiting volunteers to work for them, but most of all recognising the skills and the calling that they have. So it is a very distinctive calling, isn't it? It's one where you need a particular set of skills and a real heart. What we're looking for is people with a real heart for older people, those who are frail, perhaps living with dementia. We can provide training, but we can't provide that sense of heart commitment that people need. So yes, it's about identifying, do I have some of the skills, and maybe they're transferable skills from other roles that I've had. So a lot of Anna chaplains, large proportion, have had a caring role in their working lives. They've perhaps been nurses or social workers or care workers, occupational therapists, and you can imagine there's lots of transferable skills. But it's learning about, well, how do I use those skills in a Christian role? How do I listen to what God is saying to me about the spiritual needs of the people that I meet? How do I open up spiritual conversations? So you don't have to have those skills and that background. Sometimes it's people who've cared for family members who have been living with dementia. So, but it's that heart for older people, that real love of older people, that desire for them to be seen and respected and involved in church life and valued for everything that they bring.
0: Now, obviously, in your current role, Julia, you're heading up the training and the developments for Anna chaplaincy. 500 chaplains is quite a lot of people to support. So talk to us about the practicalities of how the ministry is supporting those who are on the ground doing the work.
1: So the first thing we do is ensure that local support is in place, so that the church is really on board, that there are people who are praying, that there are people who are coming alongside the Anna chaplain. So that's, and also that the person has regular kind of opportunities to speak to somebody in leadership in the church, and their work is really carefully monitored and supported. But then what we do is offer another layer of support and networking through the national network. So we provide ongoing training. We're developing deepening ministry courses at the moment. Interestingly, the first one we've just finished creating is on care home ministry. But then we have shorter sessions on things like end of life ministry, prayer ministry, supporting people with hearing loss, a whole range of different topics. And what we're just launching this month is a new raft of support mechanisms for Anna chaplains. So a network chaplain where they can meet with somebody one-to-one to talk about concerns and to get some support and help in looking ahead. Gold groups, which are online groups for Anna chaplains to meet together and reflect on their practice and what scripture says about their ministry and their encounters with older people. And lots of different mechanisms. So it's a menu of options really for them, depending on what they most need. But we really want to provide them with the care and the training and the support to enable them to flourish in the ministry and to be safe themselves and for the people they're looking after to also flourish. So whatever we can do, we're listening to what they say they need. That's what we will provide.
0: Yeah. Now, obviously, another huge aspect of your role with Anna Chaplaincy has been developing training courses and resources for churches and for the care sector. And one of those opportunities is the Spiritual Care Series course. Tell us a bit more about what's involved in that.
1: Yeah, it's an absolutely brilliant course. It was created in Australia by a Christian organisation there, but we have the licence for the UK. And one of the key people who contributes to all the videos on the course is Professor John Swinton, who's really well respected and recognised as a theologian in this field.
0: Yeah.
1: So it's a brilliant course with 8 episodes that looks at the spiritual care of older people, focusing on care homes, but in other contexts too. So unlike our other training, this course is available to anybody in churches or with a personal interest in spiritual care in later life. You can do it locally with a small group by buying the resources to run the course locally. You can join us on our national Zoom program. And we also just introduced a self-directed version of the course where you can just study it on your own, flexibly, with access to all the online materials. So we really can't recommend it enough. We get brilliant feedback from everybody who's taken the course and really encourage people to look at our website, annachaplaincy.org.uk, for information about Spiritual Care Series.
0: And I love how accessible you've made it in that it can either be accessed in person or it can be done remotely and self-led. That's so significant because, you know, let's be honest, many people, including those who've maybe worked in the care sector in some way historically or currently are, maybe ill-equipped when it comes to the spiritual care of older people because, as far as I'm aware, it's not part and parcel of the training that they would have received when they went to get qualified. It won't be part of their continuing professional development as they go about their role. So it's so important that this is available. Now, the other thing that you've been involved in creating, Julia, is an incredible book, which is quite specific, but tell us about Enabling Spiritual Care, a guide for care home staff.
1: Yeah, so we're really excited about publishing the book this year. It's drawing from a series of booklets that we wrote during the COVID-19 pandemic when we couldn't go into care homes, for instance, and we needed the staff to provide the spiritual care that we would otherwise be, you know, visiting to provide. And indeed, we recognise that they're always part of the spiritual care provision for older people. So we did those booklets, but when they were sort of running low, the stock was running low, we were thinking, what should we do with them? Shall we reprint them or shall we do something else with them or put them to one side? And we felt that there was so much in them that was still useful that we felt, let's put them together in one book, aim it at care homes and add some supplementary chapters. So the book is about spiritual care on a broad canvas. So having those meaningful conversations with people, understanding what gives meaning and purpose to people's lives, whether or not they are people of faith. But the other thing it does is explain to care staff how to work with churches and what are the religious needs of their residents who are Christians, because we can't take it for granted that staff will understand Christianity and the needs of Christian residents. So we're just giving them a bit of background about things like why would an older Christian want to have communion? What is communion? You know, we can't assume that people have the language for Christian faith and an understanding of why these things are so important.
0: Yeah, it's an incredible resource. And you might be listening today and thinking, well, I'm not a carer. I can never even imagine working within a care home. But let me just rethread what I was saying a moment ago. Taking care of the spiritual needs of residents in a care home specifically won't be part of the training that most carers have received. Yes, there are many carers who have a personal faith in Jesus, which will inform the way that they care for people. But I would say the majority of care homes across the UK are missing the opportunity to take care of the spiritual needs of those who are in their care. So I want to challenge you this morning. Perhaps you or your church are involved in going to do services or visits to residents in local care homes. Perhaps you know of several care homes in your community and you've never even stepped foot across the threshold of their doors. Perhaps you're being prompted today to get hold of a copy of Enabling Spiritual Care, a guide for care home staff, and gifting it to the people in your community that are serving the older generation. Open their minds up to the importance of care home staff delivering excellent spiritual and religious care for their residents. And maybe even consider getting involved in that yourself. Obviously, there are some brilliant resources available. We've talked about the Spiritual Care Series course. You can find details of that on the Anna Chaplaincy website, annachaplaincy.org.uk. But before I let you go, Julia, another thing we want to mention, you've got some webinars coming up, haven't you?
1: Yes, we have. So we're launching, well, we're doing the second launch of the book because actually it launched in July and we had a bookshop launch, a lovely launch in a bookshop called Bookish in Crickhowell. But this is our online launch next Thursday, 17th of September. We're having two webinars, one over lunchtime, one early evening, just with the authors, myself and the other authors, and people who can speak about this subject of offering spiritual care in care homes. And everybody's welcome to come. If you go onto the Anna Chaplaincy website and look at the recent blogs, we've got a blog there, you'll see how you can book a place. And we would love people to come along and join us, hear about the book and hear about this really important topic of how we provide good spiritual care for older people living in care homes. The book itself is available on a different website, which is BRF Resources. That's our main platform for buying all of our new books and our Bible reading notes at brfresources.org.uk.
0: Yeah, it is indeed. As I always say, if you would like the link for the book, for the course, for the blog on the Anna Chaplaincy website, then do make sure that you get in touch with me. But I will repeat those details. But Julia, I'm going to put you on the spot because we've got a couple of minutes. I'm aware that there are people listening today who are maybe voluntary carers for loved ones or are maybe about to go into a setting caring for older people later on today. Maybe they've just finished their shift and are getting ready to go and have a rest. Could I ask you to pray for all of those who are caring in some way, that some of this wisdom, some of this experience that you've made available to us today and that is available through the book and the course and the webinars, that God would use that as they seek to serve him and serve those they're caring for?
1: Of course. Heavenly Father, thank you for the way in which you have called on people to serve you in care homes and in other care settings, and the ways in which they are approaching that role in a vocational way, in a way that's expressive of your love for older people and those with disabilities. We also think of those who have not come into a caring role by choice, but because a family member or friend has been given a diagnosis with a long-term health condition. Lord, we know what the bewilderment can be in facing that change of life. And we ask for your grace and for a sense of your presence and for caring friends, church friends, to come alongside families going through that. We Lord, ask that as churches we will honour and support all those who are in caring roles in their families and in a professional capacity. We pray that you would prompt us to pray for the care homes in our neighbourhoods, to pray for the staff, to pray for the residents, to pray for visitors, that they would know that we love those care homes and we want them to thrive. We want the people who live and work there to flourish. We pray for your blessing on all Christians who work in care and ask that you would give them your strength, your grace, and the ability to express your love to all those that they're looking after today. Thank you for their work, Lord. Amen.
0: Amen. Julia Burton-Jones, thanks so much for joining us on today's This Is My Story. You can find out more about the Spiritual Care Series course and do check out the blog at annachaplaincy.org.uk to book in for those webinars. If you would like the link to the book that we've been talking about in the more recent moments, Enabling Spiritual Care, A Guide for Care Home Staff, either for yourself or as a gift to local care homes in your community, do get in touch with me. But you can find it at brfresources.org.uk. To take us to the midday news with Rob Westall, this is KXC Worship and Hope on the Horizon.

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1: UCB News at 12 o'clock. I'm Rob Westall. UK hospitality bosses are warning that a so-called tourist tax would hurt the industry. Regional leaders in England are discussing proposals at Number 10 North, which could see them given powers to put a levy on stays in their areas and then reinvest the cash raised locally. Questions remain over Donald Trump's promise to give every adult US citizen $5,000 if his Republican Party wins the looming midterm elections. He's not said how he'd fund the promise or whether it's legally possible. The aviation minister says lessons must be learned following Tuesday's air traffic control disruption. Thousands of flights were delayed or cancelled, with passengers being left stranded on airport runways and in terminals. A year on from the killing of activist and prominent Christian speaker Charlie Kirk, his widow Erica says the grief is still very real. Political commentator Colonel Rob Maness is a retired US Air Force veteran who was part of the Pentagon's nuclear operations team during and after September the 11th. He credits his ally, Charlie Kirk, with building bridges during college campus debates and adding weight to more recent American history.
2: Not always changing people's minds, but at least giving them the opportunity to ask him hard questions so he could have really good answers to those hard questions. And I think that leadership resulted in Donald Trump's re-election again.
1: A memorial is taking place later at Utah State University, where 31-year-old Charlie was fatally shot in 2025. Football and Liverpool goalkeeper Alisson has been fined £8,000 by the Football Association. The FA says the Brazilian acted in an improper manner after the 2-2 draw with Nottingham Forest in the Premier League at Anfield last month. Footage showed him kicking out at the fourth official's electronic board while heading towards the tunnel after the final whistle. That's the latest UCB News.
3: Thank you, Rob. Well, the rain, which started off with some brisk wind in western Scotland and Northern Ireland, will continue to move across the remainder of Scotland, Northern England and Wales during this afternoon, turning showery in the northwest later on. It will be brighter further southeast, though clouding over with some patchy rain developing later on. Taking a look at the temperatures as we head into the latter part of this afternoon, around the time of the school period. Pickup in Scotland and Northern Ireland, very similar to yesterday, in fact. Lows of 13 or 14 degrees and highs of just 16 or 17, although it may get up to 18 in parts of the east of Northern Ireland. Then across England and Wales, we're going to be looking at lows of 15 or 16 degrees in the northwest, highs of 20 or 21 degrees around the eastern coast and the east of Anglia, but certainly feeling a little bit nippier than it did a couple of weeks ago. That's your weather. Now 1 Corinthians chapter 6.
4: From the Bible. Do you not know that your bodies are temples of the Holy Spirit, who is in you, whom you have received from God? You are not your own. You were bought at a price. Therefore, honour God with your bodies. 1 Corinthians 6:19 and 20.

Red Rocks Worship with Miracle in Me. My apologies that I'm only just wishing you a good afternoon. 11 minutes past 12, but so I got caught chatting to Chloe Wilson and Samuel Ball, so I missed my window to jump in after the first song. I can only apologise for that and make up for it before 1 o'clock. Lydia on the way with Prayer Breakthrough with Steve Clark, of course, in the first hour of afternoons from 1 through until 2. But during this hour, we've got the word for today on the way. And today, we're going to be thinking about vocalizing the scriptures. When you read your Bible, do you just read it in your head? Do you listen to it? Do you read it out loud? And if I was to ask you to quote a verse, would you be able to quote it? We're going to be exploring that idea in the word for today in approximately 18 minutes.

Alan Scott with Called My Name. And thanks to those of you who got in touch earlier this morning when Samuel and I were guessing the middle name of Joe L. Barnes, then guessing what the middle name of Michael W. Smith might be. Well, several of you got in touch to say it was Whittaker, Michael Whittaker Smith. And he's the gentleman who's bringing us an interpretation of today's lunchtime hymn, the original version of which was written in 1779 by English minister Edward Pirenne. It's crossed centuries, continents, and denomination lines to remain part of the global worship of the church with a big C. Edward Pirenne was born in England to a family of French Huguenot refugees. He became a close associate of John and Charles Wesley, working within the early Methodist movement. But he was fiercely independent as a thinker, with sharp wit and tendency to book authority. A famous story notes that John Wesley repeatedly urged Pirenne to preach resistance. Pirenne finally agreed when Wesley unexpectedly announced him to a large crowd. I would have loved to have been there for that. Standing before the gathering, Pirenne declared, "I will now deliver the greatest sermon ever preached on earth."

that with yonder sacred throng. You've probably guessed it by now. Today's lunchtime hymn, All Hail the Power of Jesus' Name.

Tom Smith with Every Day. Now, just 4 minutes to go until we hear the word for today, read by Abby Gregory. Of course, you can listen to it anytime through the UCB Player app in the Daily Devotions section. If you don't have a copy of it and would like one, head to ucb.co.uk/read and you'll find the link where you can be sent a free copy each and every quarter, absolutely free of charge. But to take us to today's word for today, vocalise the scriptures, it's Matthew West with a new song for this month, Back to Jesus.

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1: The word for today is vocalise the scriptures. In Proverbs chapter 18 and verse 21 we read, "The tongue has the power of life and death." Something powerful happens when we vocalise God's word. The tongue has the power of life and death, and those who love it will eat its fruit. Sometimes you have to say it like you believe it. Jesus literally spoke to the wind and the waves, right? He rebuked storms. He rebuked demons. He rebuked fevers. He even told us to tell mountains to move. See Mark 11, verse 23. When you verbalise faith, you give it power. There are some things you should not say. When Jeremiah used his age as an excuse to say no to God's call, the Lord rebuked him. "Say not, I am a child," Jeremiah 1, verse 7. In other words, don't disqualify yourself if God has called you. Instead, speak life-giving, faith-filled, grace-laced words. Mark Batterson says, "There are some things I refuse to say because it gives them power. I call it my say not list." What words need to go on your say not list? I'm not just talking about four-letter words. Jesus said we'd give account for every idle word. The word idle means unemployed. An idle word is a useless, worthless word, a word that doesn't accomplish anything. Jesus also said in Matthew 12, verse 34, "For from the overflow of the heart, the mouth speaks." So our words are x-rays of what's on the inside. That's where the battle is won or lost. If we want our words to reflect his word, that's where we've got to drop anchor. And when we do, the mind of Christ becomes our mindset too. That's the word for today on UCB.

Adam Agee there with He Is With You. And we've been talking a lot about dementia and about care. And one of our listeners, he wishes to remain anonymous, actually, got in touch a little earlier to say that the impact of dementia care for a loved one has caused significant ripples, I'd say probably even shockwaves, through their family and how they've had to adapt. He's had to retrain. His wife's now a full-time carer. And he says a lot of people just don't understand. But he wanted me to advise that they've been able to get a blue badge, as although his father-in-law is reasonably mobile for his age, walking down the street, no matter how wide the path is, he can suddenly step aside to let people pass, which sometimes see him stepping into the road, making any distance walking near a road very dangerous in town. And, you know, I know from personal experience, a lot of people feel like they wouldn't qualify, but there is help out there. So if you are caring for someone, or you anticipate caring for someone with dementia, Alzheimer's, or additional needs in a voluntary capacity, make sure that you check out some of the support that is available through some brilliant charities. And of course, through Anna Chaplaincy, who we were hearing from earlier today, annachaplaincy.org.uk. Now, it's Thursday, so you've got a double dose of Lydia Oakes on the way. She'll be here for Prayer Breakthrough between 1 and 2, and then for the rest of the afternoon until Abby takes over with the Drive Show, sitting in for Ruth this week between 4 and 7. But Lydia is also hosting Praise Now because it's Thursday, and one of the songs she's going to be playing tonight I know is a firm favourite for many a UCB2 listener. So before she pops in to let us know what else is happening this afternoon, this is Elevation Rhythm with Washed.

0: the Duroke. So you washed in the blood of the Lamb?
1: Yes.
0: It's quite a strong opening line, isn't it?
1: Yeah, it's good to let that wash over you.
0: Definitely. Yeah. Definitely. Not literally, because that would feel a bit weird, but spiritually.
1: Some dance moves to that one.
0: Is there? Do you know them?
1: Yeah, I'm not going to do them.
0: Go on. I could put it on again. Like maybe another day. We will learn the dance routine and we will make it happen on the UCB2 Instagram. Mrs. Wilson, if you're listening, you have my solemn promise that myself and hopefully other presenters will learn the washed routine. How are you doing?
1: Good. Ready for prayer breakthrough.
0: Yeah. Steve Clark on the way with you in 18 minutes.
1: Yeah, of UCB Prayer Line. We'd love to pray for you. Still send them through the requests as we go through the hour. Drop an email, breakthrough@ucb.co.uk. And we'd love to hear from or get in touch on WhatsApp as well, if that works for you.
0: Yeah.
1: 01782 922 220.
0: Yeah, as Josephine has, I'm mentioning you, Josephine, so that Lydia's aware that you've sent a message through. So we'll make sure that we get to that. Any clear themes coming through in prayer requests that have come through so far this week?
1: Relationships, I'd say. Mm. Yeah, a lot of reconciliation, people giving thanks as well for where they've seen God already show up.
0: Brilliant.
1: But yeah, we can take those prayers of people giving thanks, and it helps us to believe that God does show up when we pray for breakthrough, that yeah, we've already started to see breakthrough in people's situations. But yeah, whatever that need is that you would love prayer for, yeah, please do get in touch, and we'd love to pray for you.
0: Fantastic. So you'll get to 2 o'clock. You'll bid Steve farewell. I'll be jumping on Zoom to record an interview for This Is My Story, because we use the same account, ladies and gentlemen. So when one call is finished, another one starts. But what will you be doing from 2 o'clock onwards?
1: Continuing the music, of course, some new ones. But also thinking about Isaiah, how Isaiah stood before broken people. And we've been just reminding ourselves of those truths that go from our head to our heart, like really believing what God says about us, but what God commands as well. Because he tells us to arise and to shine, hope for a broken world. You know, we live in a world just full of so many problems that we encounter day to day, some of which, you know, can be, I don't know, sorted in an instant, but some things take longer as well. But yeah, Isaiah stood before a broken people, but got to just share words of comfort, of truth. And that is what we can believe to. And yeah, that's what we're called to do, to arise and to shine.
0: It is. And you know why it was called Isaiah, don't you?
1: Go on.
0: Because his eyes were on the Lord. So his eyes were higher than anyone else's. Mm. He heard from God and he shared God's message. Yeah. Lydia will be with us in about 15 minutes' time, starting off with Prayer Breakthrough. Do send your requests through breakthrough@ucb.co.uk or 01782 922 220 on WhatsApp.

0: a very brief recap. Two people who've worked in care and are sharing wisdom about how to care for older people on today's show. Wendy Gleadle, one of the co-authors of Dementia, God and the Church, was with us at 9:30, and the training and development lead for Anna Chaplaincy, part of BRF Ministries, Julia Burton-Jones, was our second guest. Sorry, I've got hiccups. I apologise for that. Both of those conversations will be available on the UCB catch-up service from 1 o'clock today, contained in today's episode of This Is My Story.
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4: This is Pastor Paul Hodgson with one of my heroes of faith, the Apostle Paul. Like all of our heroes of faith, Paul worked extremely hard and achieved great things in his lifetime. We can easily run away with the idea that he was quite a steely character, not easy to get along with, and a bit hard on other people. So when I say that Paul was actually a very loving person, that may come as a shock. But think about it. Who wrote 1 Corinthians 13? And what about when the apostle said goodbye to the Ephesian elders? They kissed him and wept uncontrollably. They loved him dearly because they knew he loved them. The source of Paul's love was Jesus. Paul loved Jesus because of the way Jesus had changed his life. And that made him a hard-working, determined, but lovable and loving person at the same time.

Brooke Robertson, bringing us to the end of our time together for today's This Is My Story with If I Didn't Have Jesus. It's 5 minutes to 1 o'clock. Rob Westall on the way with the news, followed by Prayer Breakthrough with Steve Clark. And on the final This Is My Story of the week tomorrow, we'll be joined by the other co-author of Dementia, God and the Church, Francis Atwood. And we'll be listening back to a conversation that happened in April of 2026. I know that's this year, almost 6 months ago, with Tim Farron, MP. I hope you'll be able to join me from 9 o'clock tomorrow. See ya.

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1: UCB News at 1 o'clock. I'm Rob Westall. Business chiefs are urging the government to set a so-called tourist tax at a flat rate to avoid pricing people out of a British holiday. The government's expected to tell mayors that they can bring in a fee for overnight stays in cities and put that cash into the local economy. The aviation minister says lessons must be learned following Tuesday's air traffic control disruption. Thousands of flights were delayed or cancelled, with passengers being left stranded on airport runways and in terminals. An independent review is being carried out into the cause of the outage, while travellers are being told not to expect any compensation. Keir Mathers told the Commons the Civil Aviation Authority will do its job.
2: It's incredibly important that we take the time to figure out exactly what's happened, because ultimately this is about aviation safety. This is about making sure that the UK can retain its reputation for passengers getting to where they need to go whilst protecting their safety.
1: There are questions over how a pledge by Donald Trump giving every American adult $5,000 would be funded. The president's promising the cash award if the Republicans win November's midterm elections. Around 3 million medical queries could be sorted in chemists from this autumn. The NHS in England is expanding its Pharmacy First scheme to include treatment for migraine, acne and ear infections. It means to take the pressure off routine GP appointments and could also help hospitals where A&E waits are barely improving. A&E doctor and Christian Benjamin Chang says going to casualty often isn't the best option.
3: I think there needs to be a bit more public awareness of the other services. They can deal with more minor ailments, obviously, of GPs, but we have lots of walk-in centres that are often much less busy than A&Es. Lots of pharmacies can prescribe for things like shingles or sinusitis.
1: And scientists say global temperatures in August were 1.65 degrees above pre-industrial times. Last month was the world's joint hottest on record. That's the latest UCB News.
4: From the Bible. For he has rescued us from the dominion of darkness and brought us into the kingdom of the Son he loves, in whom we have redemption, the forgiveness of sins. Colossians 1:13-14.

0: It is Matt Redman and Lucy Grimble. Nothing can separate us. Kickstarting the show, 6 minutes past one. It's me, Lydia, sitting in for Abby and keeping you company through this afternoon. Thanks to Matt with This Is My Story. We're joined with Steve Clark of UCB Prayerline. Hey, Steve.
1: Hi, Lydia. Good to be here.
0: Yeah, thank you for joining us. As we just go through an hour of prayer, on the Global Week of Prayer, 24/7 prayer, that is what we can be doing. We don't just get to take this hour to pray, but 24/7 we have access to God. But just really wanted to start with a prayer of thanks. Kate got in touch and said, thanks for answered prayers. Divine friendship, restoring broken relationships by giving me peace. But also a prayer request to please pray for trust in God's timing for some big decisions in my life. Pray for me to wait well and to always remember that God will not abandon me, even in the hard times. Isn't that God's promise to us, to not abandon us, but to always be with us? We're praying it for you, Kate. Thanks, Steve.
1: Yes, a couple of verses came to me as I was thinking of Kate's prayer request. And the first is from 1 Thessalonians chapter 1, where Paul writes, "Rejoice always, pray continually, give thanks in all circumstances, for this is God's will for you in Christ Jesus." And we join with Kate, Lord, in saying thank you for all that you are doing in her life, for the way that you've blessed her, and the way you bless each of us, Lord. Give us eyes to see and hearts to praise you and give thanks for all you are doing, all you have done, all you will do in our lives. The other verse is from Psalm 31, where the writer says, "I trust in you, Lord. I say, you are my God. My times are in your hands." And Lord, you want to pray that Kate would continue to have that peace that is beyond understanding in her heart, that though there may be uncertainties as she looks to the future, she will always lean on you, trust in you. Thank you, God, that your timing is always perfect, even if sometimes it's not the same as our timing. We know that you're the God who always wants the best for us. And so as Kate faces the future, looks to the future, may she do so with hope. May she have spiritual discernment and wisdom as she makes big decisions. Lord, may they be as you guide her, you lead her. Jesus, you are our good shepherd. And you say, "My sheep hear my voice." May Kate and each one of us hear your voice and walk with you in faith, hope, and trust. For we ask it in Jesus' name. Amen.
0: Amen. What a hope that we have. We can look forward with hope and continuing to with your prayer requests. But first, we've got this one.

0: Orange Just with Resurrecting. Well, lots of thanks and praise going on today. And as we start this hour with a prayer breakthrough, just giving thanks to God, we're joined with Steve of UCB Prayer Line, Steve Clark. And Connor got in touch and said, thanking God that he answered my prayers, that myself, my dad, Gareth, my cousin, Jack, and two friends from church, Scott and Luke, were able to raise over the £2,500 goal that we set to raise for Open Doors and Open Mind Men's Mental Health. There are 200 miles ride from Wales to Reading. And yeah, great work that you are getting involved in and just taking that step to... And for getting to hear what God has done and how he's shown up. But yeah, we'd just love to take a moment to pray for these ministries and for you. Thanks, Steve.
1: I was thinking recently about the story in the Gospels of the 10 lepers, the 10 people with a skin disease who were healed by Jesus, but only one of them came back to say thank you. And so often God blesses us and we almost take it for granted, and sometimes we do forget. So thank you, Lord, that Connor has in his heart that attitude of thanksgiving. And thank you that he and family and friends were able to undertake this bike ride. To thank you for the friendship and companionship that they had on that journey. Thank you for their faithful commitment to complete the journey. And thank you for the money that was generously given. And we pray, Lord, for blessing upon Open Doors and Open Mind. Lord, bless that those ministries. Pray that money will be used wisely in accordance with your will and purpose. And both these ministries, we ask for blessing, that you prosper them, and may they continue to bear rich fruit to support those in great need. Bless Connor and all those who rode with him, Lord. Just thank you that you call us into all sorts of adventures in our lives. And Lord, we want to give you thanks that you call us and you equip us and you bless us. We ask these prayers in Jesus' name. Amen.
0: Amen. And why not join in giving thanks?

0: James at River Worship, reminding us that we have an amazing God, an all-powerful God, Abba, Father. Continuing with your prayer requests, as it is at Prayer Breakthrough, every Thursday from 1 till 2, we take a moment to pray, take an hour to pray. We're joined with Steve Clark of UCB Prayer Line. And going by initials, HA got in touch and said, I would really appreciate prayer for reconciliation in my family. There's been a major falling out between first cousins that were very close and now between siblings, young and old. The reasons have been mostly as a result of the actions of a spouse or partner who have not or will not take accountability. But please pray for genuine, heartfelt forgiveness and reconciliation to happen across all the families. Praying for you and your situation.
1: God, we know God loves when we dwell in unity, but we are at the same time human beings, and human beings fall out, disagree, and just need to read the New Testament, and we find that was happening in the early church. For example, Paul's letter to the Philippians, he says, I plead with Euodia and Syntyche to be of the same mind in the Lord. They obviously had fallen out over something, and yet they had been those who had worked alongside Paul. And then he says, I ask you, my true companion, to help these women. So he's asking someone to work with them. And Jesus says, blessed are the peacemakers, for they will be called children of God. So, Father, we bring this situation before you, and maybe there'll be some listening who are also going through or experiencing a time of trouble, of dispute, of disagreement within families or friendships. And so we pray, Lord, for your healing, reconciling move in HA's family situation, in all these different relationships and families, and perhaps for HA or for some of us who are aware of disputes, we might ourselves, by your Spirit, become peacemakers. And so we pray that you pour out the oil of reconciliation, Lord. Just bring those who need to come to that place of grace and humility and repentance and forgiveness. Lord, we can't change a human heart, but you can by your Spirit. And so we pray for a miracle of reconciliation. We pray for peacemakers to rise up and have powerful, fruitful effect in this family and in other families, other situations, Lord. We just are aware that we live in a world where there is so much conflict, so much bitterness, so much hatred. And so we pray that Jesus, Prince of Peace, may rule and reign in hearts and minds, in nations, to bring peace, your peace, Jesus, that the peace that only you can bring. So we pray blessing upon HA as they seek to minister to this family situation, and help each one of us, we pray, to be true Christ-like peacemakers. We ask it in his name. Amen.
0: Amen. Now, our next one, Abigail got in touch and said, please pray for me because my blood sugar levels are up and down. Also, I'm feeling that I don't fit in sometimes at church or a church house group that I go to, which is supposed to start up again soon in September. And I'm feeling like I don't fit in sometimes because it seems like I always cause problems or trouble because of the diabetes and the dizzy moments that I have. I seem to get people worrying about me, and I'm also feeling that I keep disturbing, bothering or pestering a church friend with questions. I think maybe I ask too many questions to my friend, and I think I keep bothering at my friend.

0: the messages about my question too. But also, I'm still having a vivid dream, which is bothering me. Please pray for my blood sugar levels and the thoughts and the dreams to stop. Also, having a phone call that you mentioned with the diabetic nurse tomorrow afternoon. Thanks for getting in touch, Abigail, with your request. And we're praying for you.
1: Yes, Abigail, a couple of verses just occurred to me as I was thinking about your prayer request. The first, in terms of you not feeling that you fit in sometimes, there's that great verse in the beginning of John's Gospel when John's talking about Jesus, the Word. He says, to all who did receive him, to those who believe in his name, he gave the right to become children of God. And so, Abigail, I want you to be encouraged that you are a precious child of God. You are his precious daughter, and you are always included in God's family. He draws you in, he welcomes you. So don't feel that you are left out, that you don't fit, because he's called you into his family. So that's your identity as a child, a precious child of God. And also the other one, in 2 Corinthians chapter 10, talking about the spiritual battle, really, that we're involved in, the weapons we use in our fight are not the world's weapons, but God's powerful weapons, which we use to destroy strongholds. We destroy false arguments. We take every thought captive and make it obey Christ. So we pray for Abigail and for others who may be just feeling on the outskirts of things, not quite included. Thank you, God, that you draw us into your family, that you love to embrace us and tell us that we are loved and nothing can separate us from your love. So pray for Abigail and maybe others in this situation, that they would just feel the tenderness of your embrace, and that those at church would really be sensitive to Abigail's situation and show that love and care and constant friendship that she needs, and that she feel included and welcomed and loved. And about these dreams, Lord, just pray that you take away any dreams that are harmful or cause concern to Abigail, and replace them with your peace, Heavenly Father. And about her blood sugar levels, we pray for the healing touch of Jesus, that they would return to the normal level they should be at. So, Lord, we pray blessing on Abigail in body, mind, and spirit, in Jesus' name. Amen.
0: Amen. Thanks so much for getting in touch with your prayer requests. And hey, thanks so much for tuning in to UCB2, part of the UCB family, continuing with more requests after some more music.
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0: Hey, thanks so much for your company here on UCB2. Prayer Breakthrough happening from 1 till 2. And getting to hear one of our new songs there, Road Less Travelled by Joel Barnes and Seth Sluter. We're joined by the Steve Clark of UCB Prayer Line, praying for you, believing for breakthrough. And it's just so good to hear the concerns and the things that are on your heart. Anonymous got in touch and said, please pray for my son. He has mental health problems. He's now back living alone in the community after spending almost 3 months in the hospital. He has support to settle back, but please pray for healing and for him to settle in this new home and that he meets some new friends who can support him as he's all alone and he's lonely. Thanks, Steve. We're praying for you, Anonymous.
1: Yes, Father, thank you for this prayer request. Thank you that this Anonymous is so concerned for their son, so filled with love for their son, and they want to ask us to join in prayer. So all of us listening right now would join in prayer for Anon's son, Lord, in the situation that he's finds himself with mental health struggles, feeling a sense perhaps of isolation. Pray that you'd just bless him, Lord, as he's now back in community. Pray for the healing touch of Jesus. Thank you, Jesus, that we read the Gospels and we see so many people came to you with all sorts of needs, and every time you looked on them with compassion and you brought healing and restoration. We pray that for Anon's son, for your healing touch, Lord, your peace in his heart. Pray that he will soon settle back into this new place, and that you will bring into his life those who will befriend him, who will support him, will encourage him, that he'll not feel isolated and alone. And just pray, God, that your hand would be upon him and that he would somehow sense the presence of the God who is his creator and the God who loves him with an eternal love. So, Lord, pray a blessing upon him and upon Anon. In Jesus' name, amen.
0: Amen. Someone else who's also concerned and just the things on their heart, Josephine, who wanted to thank God for our UCB2 family and for the prayers for my daughter, who was diagnosed with rectal colon cancer stage 3 early last year. She had her last major surgery 2 weeks ago, and she's getting a bit stronger each day. And please can you continue to pray for her as she's still continuing with this longer process of healing. Also, please can you pray for me for my severe lower back pains, which is stopping me to do so many things. Please pray that the specialist dealing with my back to sort out the severe pain and to do something about it. Also, Josephine, you mentioned that today is your birthday, 72 years old, and that you can enjoy yourself because of this back pain. But yeah, we're praying for you, Josephine, praying for your daughter too.
1: Yes, happy birthday, Josephine, and thank you for your prayer request. We pray God's blessing to rest upon you and your daughter, your family, your friendships. Lord, pray God for Josephine, Lord, for wisdom for the medical people in knowing how to support her, help her to deal with this back pain. But we pray also, Jesus, knowing that you love us and you want the best for us, that you are our healer. We pray in the name of Jesus for Josephine. We speak healing into her back. We speak recovery and just release from that pain, Lord, that she'd be able to be blessed on her birthday with this gift of healing. And for Josephine's daughter, thank you that she's come through the recent major operation. And God, we pray for a speedy recovery. We give you thanks for all those who were involved in Josephine's daughter's treatments, for the gifts, skills and abilities that you give to doctors and nurses. And we pray again for complete recovery, that this cancer will be gone, that she'll be able to live a fulfilled, fruitful, healthy life. So again, we pray blessing upon Josephine and her daughter and those close to them. Oh, bless this family in Jesus' name. Amen.
0: Amen. Thanks for getting in touch. Happy birthday, Josephine. And if it's your birthday, happy birthday to you.

0: Treasure by ICF Worship. Hey, thanks so much for tuning in and to a prayer breakthrough happening here on UCB 2 every Thursday, 1 till 2. We're just praying for Josephine and her daughter and journeying through appointments, hospital appointments, going through a long process of healing and recovering and continuing with your prayer request. Stephen got in touch and said, I wrote in a couple of weeks ago and I asked for prayer as I'd been sent to A&E again by my doctor, and specifically felt the Lord say to contact UCB and to ask for prayer. I was prayed for on-air healing of allergic asthma and lower blood oxygen levels, but just so good to get to hear some good news as you've had no problems with that since, and you just wanted to get in touch and to give thanks, to praise God. And hey, we'd love to take a moment to pray with you, as you also did mention you're still having some problems with allergic asthma, but just pray for this to stop happening, and we'd love to pray for you. We're joined with Steve Clark of UCB Prayer Line.
1: Thanks, Stephen. Great name you've got there. We do say thank you for getting in touch and bringing that good news of answered prayer and the way that God has worked within your life. Thank you, God, that you give us this wonderful gift that is prayer, that we can communicate with you, we can speak and we can listen, and it doesn't matter where we are, what situation we're facing, we can lift up our hearts and our voices to you, and we know that you hear us and you answer us, you respond to our prayers. Our prayers do make a difference, so we give you thanks for what you've done in Stephen's life. We pray continued blessing upon him, that you'd continue the work that you've done in his life and bring him to complete health and strength, and bless him, Lord, in his daily life and his witness for you. Lord, may he be radiant, may he shine with the light of Jesus, and Father, help us all to be people who have thanksgiving in our heart, who naturally give thanks, that we're people who have that attitude of gratitude, as the saying goes, Lord. So thank you for Steve, and thank you for what you've done in his life and in our lives. And we say thanks in the precious name of Jesus. Amen.
0: Amen. Now, Rachel also has that attitude of gratitude, getting in touch and saying, hi, UCB family. Thank you for your prayers recently regarding my assignment retake and dissertation for my speech therapy degree. I'm so thankful for all the prayers received, and it's really strengthened me. I've submitted the retake. The deadline was on Tuesday at 12. Please could you pray that I find favour with the marker, have peace, and to continue to trust God through it all. Also that I can focus on finishing my dissertation without feeling overwhelmed. Thank you all. Thanks for getting in touch, Rachel. We're praying for you.
1: It's interesting, Rachel, that you're studying speech therapy, because I've got a niece and a daughter-in-law who both work in the areas, really important work, so bless you in that work, and thank you for your gratitude for prayers received and your testimony that strengthened you, and thank you, God, that Rachel's able to get the retake submitted by the deadline, and we do pray that all the work she put into that, all the hard work and dedication, will have its due reward. God, we pray that you give her peace, help her to trust in you through this, and help her to focus now on finishing her dissertation without that feeling of being overwhelmed, but just be at peace. Help her to focus, help her to have wisdom and guidance as she has to help to bring that dissertation together. And again, we thank you for the gift of prayer. And remember the words of John, in 1 John chapter 5, this is the confidence we have in approaching God, that if we ask anything according to his will, he hears us. And so we thank you, God, that you hear our prayers. And we thank you that you hear our prayers today for Rachel. And again, we pray blessing upon her. Just lead her, guide her, strengthen her, encourage her, and bless all that she does in the future as a speech therapist. Lord, may she be a great blessing to those with whom she works. We ask it in Jesus' name. Amen.
0: Amen. We give thanks to a good God.

0: Taya, and gonna be good. We do have a good and a faithful God. Hey, thanks so much for getting in touch with your prayer requests. Just getting to hear some of the things that you're giving thanks for too. That, as Steve Glock of ECB Prayerline said, that attitude of gratitude. But whatever the need is, you can get in touch. You're welcome to join through this hour of prayer breakthrough every Thursday here on UCB2, 1 till 2. Drop an email to breakthrough@ucb.co.uk. But continuing with your prayer requests, Anonymous got in touch and said, I'm a little embarrassed about this, but I'm struggling at the moment with sexual desires. I'd like to break the habit, but it feels increasingly difficult. We're praying for you, Anonymous.
1: First thing I want to say is that it's not a sin to be tempted. Jesus himself was tempted. We all face temptations. It's not a sin to be tempted, but it's what we do with the temptation. That's the important thing. And so we stand with you, Anonymous. I just want to mention a verse in 1 Corinthians chapter 10 from the Message. It says, no test or temptation that comes your way is beyond the course of what others have had to face. All you need to remember is that God will never let you down. He'll never let you be pushed past your limit. He'll always be there to help you come through it. So I want to pray for you, Anonymous, and for others who are listening right now who are facing temptations that they're really struggling with. Thank you, God, that you are with us in those situations. Thank you, God, that your word says that in our weakness, your strength is made known. Thank you that when we can't, you can. And so we pray for Anonymous. We pray for all those struggling with temptation, for your strength to resist, to be overcome. In fact, Lord, we do pray that you release us from those temptations. But even when we're in them, help us to resist them. Help us to turn away from them. Help us not to allow ourselves to be put into a situation where the temptations are more likely to come. So we pray blessing, Anonymous, and blessing on each of us. Give us strength to stand in your strength. Give us strength, Lord, to resist. Give us strength to be overcomers in the name of Jesus. Amen.
0: Amen. Angela got in touch and said, please would you pray for breakthrough for my other half? He's been held captive by OCD and depression for years. He feels like he's going to suffer and be tormented for his whole life and doesn't want to be around. He does have faith, but feels like he has no hope. Please pray for him to be flooded with God's love and hope.
1: Yeah.
0: Thanks, Steve.
1: And a verse came to me as I was thinking, Angela, of your prayer request. And it's when in the Gospels it says Jesus told his disciples a parable to show them that they should always pray and not give up. And so I want to encourage you to press on in prayer for your other half. And if you've got Christian friends who will support you, encourage them to be praying too, because prayers do really make a difference. And we want to stand with you in prayer too. And so we pray for your other half that, Lord, by the wind of your spirit, you blow away those dark clouds of depression and torment and replace them with the light and the power of your loving presence. Pray for Angela's other half to have a real sense of your presence, your overwhelming love, that he's precious in your sight, Lord. Help him to rediscover the joy of that close walk and relationship with Jesus. And as the song goes, in Christ alone our hope is found. So renew hope in his heart, Lord. Bless him by your spirit. Lift that depression. Help him to be an overcomer, that he might rejoice and that he and Angela together may be a strong couple in Jesus. And we ask it in his name. Amen.
0: Amen. A hope found in God alone.

0: Hey, you're very welcome here on UCB Year 2. Jason Gray reminding us, place for me, there's a place for you. Well, continuing with your prayer requests, Emma got in touch and said, I'm scheduled to have an operation this coming Tuesday. I would be grateful if you can pray for the operation to go well without any complications and for a complete recovery. And we're joined with Steve Clark of UCB Prayerline, praying for you, Emma, and for your operation.
1: Into my mind has come the words of an old hymn, or at least the first verse, which says, come, let us sing of a wonderful love, tender and true, out of the heart of the Father above, streaming for me and for you. Wonderful love dwells in the heart of the Father above. And Lord, we pray for Emma, and we pray for all those who are listening right now, perhaps some who even feeling distance from you. May they be reminded and experience that wonderful love that you have for each and every one of us. That wonderful love that comes streaming towards us, filling us. And so we pray for Emma that she'd be overwhelmed with your love, your peace, as she faces and looks forward to this operation on Tuesday. May she have a sense beyond any doubt that you're going to be with her. You'll be in the way in there with her in the operating room. You'll guide through the hands of the surgeons, and we pray that you bring her safely through and speed her recovery. But most of all, Lord, draw close to her and enable her to feel your divine presence. We ask it in Jesus' name. Amen.
0: Amen. Isn't it comforting to know that wherever you go, wherever we go in every day, as we face the pressures of life or the challenges that we walk through, that God, he's in it and amongst it, right in the middle of our situations. Hey, thanks so much for getting in touch with your prayer requests, the things that are on your heart, the concerns, the worries that you have, and that we can just come together as a UCB family and to pray and to believe for breakthrough. But not just getting to pray this hour, but that we get to pray at 24/7. And have a great week as you go into the rest of your day. Thanks, Steve, for joining us over this hour of prayer.

Noah Cleveland and My Saviour Lives. That's something that we get to celebrate every single day on a daily basis, that our Saviour lives. Hey, thanks so much for choosing UCB to the Home of Hope and Worship. Getting to just share so many hope-filled songs with you. And just like this one, All About Jesus by Taya.

0: It's all about Jesus. And you and I, we're called to live and to love just as Jesus did, to go to the hardest places. You know, through the Bible, we see that Jesus offers life to the full. And where God restores these connections and invites us to join him in that work of restoration. And we did kickstart this hour with My Saviour Lives. But God, he wants us to live life to the full, even if that means going to the hardest places, but getting to share his love and his hope in and through it all. Hey, what have you been praying for this week? We kickstarted the show from 1 till 2 with a prayer breakthrough, getting to hear from you with the things that you're concerned about, the things that are on your heart, and just getting to join together as a UCB family in prayer, believing for breakthrough. And just wanted to mention about Prayerline that is open from Monday to Friday, 9 till 10 at night, and Saturdays at 10 in the morning till 2 p.m. And yeah, why not get in touch with the prayer line? And if you still would just love to pick up the phone and have a conversation with someone.
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5: Hi, Andy Elms here from Family Church and greatbiglife.co.uk. I draw so much hope from Psalm 46 verse 1 where it says, "He's my ever-present help in time of need, in time of trouble." Aren't those great promises? Because he really is. It announces to us that he is with us in what we're going through. Whether it's a storm, we can have confidence like the disciples, that we may be in the storm, but the Lord is present in the boat with us. He's our present help in time of need. Maybe it feels like a fiery moment you're in. Then be encouraged that even though Meshach, Shadrach and Abednego had to go through a fiery time, they suddenly realized that there was a fourth man in the flames with them. We need to go through certain things, and sometimes we're not exempt of experiencing certain things that those that don't know Jesus might experience. But our confidence is we're not alone. He's our very present help in every time of need. God bless.

0: Hey, welcome to the show this Thursday afternoon. Thanks so much for your company here on UCB2. We're turning our attention to the things that are happening in the world as we hear from our UCB news team. And today's news in focus. A year on from the killing of activist and prominent Christian speaker Charlie Kirk, his widow Erica says the grief is still very real for her and that God is her only strength. A memorial's taking place today at Utah Valley University, where the 31-year-old Turning Point USA founder was fatally shot in 2025. Political commentator Colonel Rob Maness is a retired US Air Force veteran who was part of the Pentagon's nuclear operations team during and after September the 11th. He discussed his book, What We Can Do About It, with UCB news reporter James Morris, in which the author credits his ally Charlie with adding weight to more recent American history.
1: You hear terms all the time like conservative, populism, liberalism. But Americanism is unique. We have this document that we sent to the King of England based on God. God is mentioned, I think, four times in the Declaration of Independence. The context of where it's mentioned is that as human beings, we have these inherent rights that governments can't give and governments can't take away. And so that foundation resulted in the constitutional government. Now, somebody like George Washington or a Thomas Jefferson or a Donald Trump or a Ronald Reagan or a Bill Clinton, any of those people, no matter what political party they are, they tend to see and make their decisions through this lens of Americanism. And Americanism might mean something like Donald Trump is a Republican, and Republicans are supposed to be conservative, right? Well, yeah, but he will make a decision based on what's important for the country, which means, yes, we protect our inherent rights from God. We believe in liberty, but we also understand that America has a unique role in the world, especially now. And

is Mission House here on UCB 2. Are you passionate about justice, God's creation, and showing care and compassion for people living in poverty? I was reading some good thoughts around this on Tear Fund's website, who are in connection with the Global Week of Prayer and 24/7 Prayer happening this week. And they shared how sometimes it can feel like we will never be able to solve the world's problems, and that we're left asking ourselves and those around us, can a single person like me even make a difference? But the good news is that choosing to honour God's creation with our actions, it also shows love to communities in poverty, and it helps to bring justice to broken systems in our world. And even when many of us take small actions together, it makes a big difference. You do, and you can make a difference. And Tear Fund, they shared some helpful thoughts around how we can help out reusing what we already have in our homes, borrowing from friends and family, or using local lending libraries is the easiest and the cheapest way to fight overconsumption of the earth's resources and to reduce waste. A lot of us already do things like taking a reusable flask or a water bottle. And what about finding your local lending library next time that you need a tool for a project or to pick up a book or to study? But could you borrow or hire an outfit from an upcoming event? Just a few inspiring thoughts from Tear Fund. And I love how they said this. The good news is that choosing to honour God's creation with their actions, it also shows love to communities in poverty, and it helps to bring justice to broken systems in our world. You know, we're urged in Zechariah not to despise these small beginnings. Zechariah chapter 4, verse 10 says, "Do not despise these small beginnings, for the Lord rejoices to see the work we begin."

No more living on the sidelines. Hey, hopefully at this hour you've been feeling a warm welcome here on UCB too. And that's all of our invitation to be welcome in, to go all in, part of the wider family of God. No matter who you are or where you are or what you've done, that's an invitation for you today to be welcomed in. It's new to our UCB2 playlist, Seth Sluter, and All In, serving as a bold declaration and an encouragement to fully commit one's life and faith to Jesus without holding back or feeling ashamed.

Eyes Locked on the King, Abby Gamboa and Upper Room here on UCB2. Later today from 7 p.m, we are going to continue to praise, keeping our eyes locked on the King, as we have our hour of more high energy songs. Songs are helping us to lift our eyes to our King, to God. Songs that remind us that we've got Jesus, King Jesus. Also songs reminding us that our faith is more precious than gold. As we hear one called Diamonds, Something Beautiful, by a collective of musicians and creatives, and out of North Point Community Church, North Point Nights. 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

0: It is Michael W. Smith and Surrounded. So earlier this week, I love this, Jay John shared some good thoughts about a very British cup of tea and a bit something more heroic. There is something wonderfully civilised about a cup of tea. I'm an Earl Grey tea drinker. We British instinctively understand this. Good news, put the kettle on. Bad news, put the kettle on. Don't know whether it's good news or bad news, put the kettle on while you decide. We stop, we sit, we talk, we listen, we laugh, we cry. And occasionally, without realising it, we find ourselves on holy ground. You know, I just thought this was a good thought to also share on Swap Ideas Day. How it's good to swap and to share those ideas with a cup of tea, to have that conversation. And as the popular saying it goes, two heads are better than one. The best ideas are products of several minds coming together to do something. Brainstorming is a popular way of swapping ideas or offering a midweek boost to collaboration and creative thinking.
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8: Hi, this is Bishop Daniel, president of GFA World. Very often when our national missionaries are going to different communities and villages, they will run into people and they'll ask them, "Excuse me, do you know Jesus Christ?" The answer often will come back surprisingly, "I've lived here my whole life. My friends are here. My family's here. Your friend Jesus is not here in this village. Maybe check the next village down this road and you'll find your friend Jesus." The reality is there are tens of millions of people around the world who still are waiting to hear about Jesus for the very first time. You know, Romans 10 tells us that there are those who need to hear, but unless someone goes and tells them, how can they hear? And there are those who need to send those who will present the gospel. The question for us today is, how will I live my life in the light of eternity?

Well, in the next hour, as we now make our way toward our latest news at 3 o'clock, going to be thinking about something pretty bold and brave. The life of Isaiah and how Isaiah stood before a broken people and reminded them of what God had already said to them.

today. Have you known God to be so good? Passion in Christian Stanville, passionately singing about the goodness of God. God, you are so good. 6 minutes past three. Hey, welcome to the show, UCB, to the home of hope and worship. It's me, Lydia, keeping you company this afternoon, sitting in for Abby, who'll be with you from four on the drive show.

It is Kexy and Tom Ecclesall, Jesus, a name above all names. Mentioned earlier a phrase that you may know, as the popular saying goes, two heads are better than one. The best ideas are products of several minds coming together to do something. It's Swap Ideas Day, so who have you been working with today? Whether in the workplace, at home, who have you been sharing good thoughts with? Well, a bit later this hour, we are going to be looking at the life of Isaiah, what we can learn, and how Isaiah stood before a broken people and reminded them of what God had really said to them, the command to rise and shine.

0: How Firm, a foundation, that one by Fernando Ortega, who includes this traditional hymn on his acclaimed 1997 album, This Bright Hour. Reminds us of promises in God's word from passages like Isaiah chapter 43, "Fear not, for I am with thee." He will never forsake, just as we heard. And when we go through those fiery trials, God says, "Fear not, he's with you."
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0: And what's that? 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
2: Hello, I'm Rebecca Coatsworth. When I was about 15, I remember lining up for a food technology lesson at school. Someone in my year, who I deemed to be one of the popular lads, came up to me and asked quite innocently, "Are you a Christian?" To my shame, I was worried about being made fun of and immediately went on the defensive. "Yeah, I am." "So?" The guy's eyes widened and he backed away. To this day, I don't know why he asked me, and I've always regretted my response. 1 Peter 3 says, "Always be ready to make your defense to anyone who demands from you an account of the hope that is in you. Yet do it with gentleness and reverence." That word, hope. Hope is joyful. Hope is resilient. Hope is unafraid. I want my defense to come from a place of hope, not fear.

0: goodness of God. Jen Johnson there. Let's take a look at a powerful picture that we see in the Old Testament. Isaiah standing before a broken people, carrying an extraordinary message of comfort and reconstruction. He left a legacy of his message of profound hope, sharing about the glorious light of God's kingdom. He spoke of a future for these very broken people because he shared God's word and God's command. Light has come. So God tells his people to respond to it and to arise and shine. Isaiah chapter 60 and verse 1, it says, "Arise, shine, for your light has come, and the glory of the Lord rises upon you." Light is for rising up. Darkness is for gloom and sleep. Light is for shining. Isaiah stood before a broken people and reminded them of what God had already said to them, the command to rise and to shine, told to live in the light that God had already given to them. Just like Isaiah shared with a broken people, you know, that command is for all of us, to rise and to shine. We've been thinking this week about what God says, that you are chosen, forgiven, that we're set apart, now a holy people. Some truths to remind ourselves of going from our head to our heart. And when we find ourselves asking the question, who does God say I am? God wants us to know and to believe this because it's important of what he says. And it's for a broken world to know. So God's command to rise and to shine his light, hope for all the world to know.
1: Come on, let's go. Put on your lights, come on. Everybody, put on your lights.

So through the songs, just like that one, and the conversation, truth, we've been thinking about truths that go from our head to our heart. Sinach singing, I know who I am, who God says we are. And you know, sometimes we have to say it like we believe it. And it's important to speak God's word, to speak it over ourselves, to vocalise scriptures. And the mind of Christ, it can become our mindset too. And this is something that our word for today is going to be reminding us of as we take a listen to it. But first, got more music.

0: a God who comes through, who shows up. Francesca Battistelli, and He Will. Great new song added to IUCB2 playlist. Well, great question in our word for today that we're going to be hearing. What words need to go on your Say Not list? Going to be hearing a great message now.
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2: The word for today is vocalise the scriptures. In Proverbs chapter 18 and verse 21 we read, "The tongue has the power of life and death." Something powerful happens when we vocalise God's word. The tongue has the power of life and death, and those who love it will eat its fruit. Sometimes you have to say it like you believe it. Jesus literally spoke to the wind and the waves, right? He rebuked storms. He rebuked demons. He rebuked fevers. He even told us to tell mountains to move. See Mark 11, verse 23. When you verbalize faith, you give it power. There are some things you should not say. When Jeremiah used his age as an excuse to say no to God's call, the Lord rebuked him. "Say not, I am a child," Jeremiah 1 verse 7. In other words, don't disqualify yourself if God has called you. Instead, speak life-giving, faith-filled, grace-laced words. Mark Batterson says, "There are some things I refuse to say because it gives them power. I call it my say not list." What words need to go on your say not list? I'm not just talking about four-letter words. Jesus said we'd give account for every idle word. The word idle means unemployed. An idle word is a useless, worthless word, a word that doesn't accomplish anything. Jesus also said in Matthew 12, verse 34, "For from the overflow of the heart, the mouth speaks." So our words are x-rays of what's on the inside. That's where the battle is won or lost. If we want our words to reflect His word, that's where we've got to drop anchor. And when we do, the mind of Christ becomes our mindset too. That's the word for today on UCB.

0: just love how gentle and calming Mission House songs are, and a wonderful team of people, Psalm 116. And it was just lovely to start the show, get into a journey with some of you as you get in touch with your prayer requests, and continuing to journey with you, as it's a blessing, it's a privilege to do this every single day, 24/7, and a wonderful team of people that we get to work with too. And Abby keeping you company after our latest news with the Drive Show. Are you sitting in for Ruth?
1: Yep, all this week. She has been, I think, busy studying, in fact. And we shall, of course, have her back with us next week. But sitting in all this week on Drive. And it is National Swap Ideas Day. So I want to know, what have you worked out works really well for you? I was reading earlier and I was thinking, I do this now. You know, you fold your bags for life, the 200 of them that you have for some rainy day, into these little triangles. That means you can just pop them in your pocket. It's a very clever way to do it. It's amazing how many more bag for lives you can actually then keep around the house if you turn them into little plastic sort of pockets. But maybe that's a good idea, that you always make sure you've got them near the front door ready to take them to the supermarket. Maybe it is that you put your clothes out the night before. I'm never going to be organised enough to do that unless it's a special occasion. I don't even think for my wedding I did that. But if you do that, let me know what's been a great idea, a bit of a life hack that just works for you. And it might feel really boring, but actually it's amazing how a little exchange of ideas, something that you've sorted for your food ready for the day, maybe it's somehow that you remind yourself to check in with particular people maybe, or maybe it is how you read the Bible and how you pray. What is your life hack? What is an idea that you could swap with someone else today? Let me know, listener, on 01782 922 220. We've got your bookends, we've got your tea time tune, we're going to play a game of what's on the what, we've got your moment of reflection, loads of news to catch you up on all that's happening, and of course Tom will be with me in just shy of 20 minutes, as we've also got Around the World in 80 seconds. So busy old afternoon, and hope you can join me for that.
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6: Hello, I'm Jonathan Arnold from the Social Justice Network and author of The Everyday God. Jesus says, "I was sick and you took care of me." Visiting the sick can bring real blessings to others and ourselves, especially if we see health as multifaceted, involving our minds and hearts and souls and bodies, and all aspects of our humanity, not just our physical health. That is why the simple act of visiting and showing care, compassion, and solidarity can be so beneficial in the healing process and in helping others to find a way to inner tranquility and harmony and healing. There are many kinds of sickness and many kinds of health. What do you ask God to heal in you today? Christ at one and the same time calls us to be involved in the works of mercy.

We are now making our way toward our latest news, but it's been so good over the show getting to spend some time in prayer, getting to journey some of the things with you as you get in touch with your prayer requests. Joined with Steve Clark of ECB Prayer Line, so thanks so much for getting in touch. And yeah, just getting to share songs of hope with you, messages, conversation, and just getting to share the hope of Jesus. Thanks so much for your company. Abby is with you the other side of our news, taking care of the drive show, sitting in for Ruth. But I'll catch you later from 7 p.m. Praise Now here on UCB2. An hour of some more high energy songs, but also songs of hope too. So we'll speak to you soon.

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1: UCB News at 4 o'clock. I'm James Morris. Some UK hospitality bosses have criticised the Prime Minister's plans to give mayors in England the power to charge people a tourist tax. Industry leaders are concerned the move could lead to job losses. A man and a woman have been arrested in London on suspicion of assisting Iran's Foreign Intelligence Service. They've been detained after properties were searched in the north of the city in June. A former PE teacher has been found guilty of having sex with a 16-year-old schoolboy. A court heard Bronwyn James, who's 30, exploited her position of authority at a school in Southampton. She'll also be sentenced after previously pleading guilty to charges in relation to sexual activity with two female pupils. Nine people are reported to have died following overnight Russian attacks on Ukraine. It's after Kyiv claimed its deepest strike of the war to date, saying drones travelled 1,800 miles, striking two gas facilities in western Siberia. This week, the UK promised a £100 million support package for Ukraine. Here's what Defence Secretary Wes Streeting told MPs in the House of Commons earlier.
2: When imperialist ambitions go unchallenged, leaders like President Putin come back for more. That is why Ukraine's security is our security, and why we will not waver for one second in our support for Ukraine.
1: And this August's tied with July 2023 for the world's hottest calendar month on record. Global temperatures last month hit 1.65 degrees Celsius above estimated average pre-industrial levels. That's above the long-term target of 1.5 degrees. Dr. Samantha Burgess leads the EU's Climate Change Service.
3: The projection was, on average, that we would exceed 1.5 degrees in the mid-2040s, whereas now it will be later this decade, depending on how emissions continue to evolve.
1: Scientists found severe drought conditions hit France, Hungary, Romania and Serbia, along with the UK. That's the latest UCB News.
4: Thank you very much. Well, it's been a wet old day with brisk winds affecting much of western Scotland and Northern Ireland, and this has moved across the remainder of Scotland, Northern England and Wales through much of the day, turning showery in the northwest as the day's progressed. Brighter further southeast, though cloudy, with some patchy rain developing. And as we head into the evening, well, that rain clearing from much of England and Wales overnight to leave clear spells. Some showers still in the west and northwest, and breezy in the north and locally chilly. Overnight, though, still warm enough for this time of year. 15 degrees high still at around 4 a.m. into Friday morning across much of Wales, England and even Scotland. Then into Friday, some showers mainly in the morning across northern and western areas. Otherwise, Friday looking pretty fine with some sunny spells as we head into the weekend. You're up to date. 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
5: From the Bible. Yet the Lord longs to be gracious to you. Therefore, he will rise up to show you compassion. For the Lord is a God of justice. Blessed are all who wait for him. Isaiah 30:18.

Rebecca Reisel starts the show for our drive time together here this Thursday afternoon. Just gone 6 minutes past four. Hello. So, 10th of September. Double figures. How's things? How's your Thursday been? It's a little bit wet out there. A little bit soggy. I can only apologise that I managed to get the 20 minutes of sunshine for my dog walk this morning. Hope you fell into line and managed to get some dry conditions somewhere there this afternoon. Or maybe you are just hard at it, productive in the office today. Well, thank you for choosing UCB2, the home of hope and worship. My thanks to Lydia, keeping you company through from one, which of course for this Thursday also includes that wonderful rich hour of prayer where we pray for one another. Thanks to Steve Clark of UCB's prayer line as he was joining Lydia to pray into those situations that you brought forward for prayer. I think there is something terrifically powerful in writing down our prayer needs, in speaking out our prayer needs one to another, and even in bringing those things out into the light. When we do that, even in inviting prayer, then God hears us and God is showing up time and again in people's lives, and we are telling those stories here on UCB2. And don't forget to include us if indeed you are bringing testimony of some of those answered prayers. But also a little nod to UCB's prayer line, where our trained volunteers like Steve are taking your calls well into the evenings these weeknights. So that if it is all just feeling a little bit damp and for a Thursday, and you just really appreciate someone taking a moment to say, how can I pray for you? Then let's get our team on it. We'd love to do that. Such a privilege to pray for you. And you'll find details over on the website ucb.co.uk. So it's Abby looking after things here on Drive All this week, sitting in for Ruth. And really fun to spend the time with your friend as we do that. With that, well, honestly, it's a bit like a starting line. And we're just about to say ready, steady, go. With great music, going to play around the world here in just a few moments with Tom. We've got your bookends. We've got your moment of reflection later on. We've got your game of what's on the what that we're playing here at 20 past five. Plus a tea time tune. Honestly, have we got time for all of this? Better get a march on, I reckon. And a bit of Hillsong, in fact, as we head towards today's game. Guessing geographically where in the world Tom is after this. Follow along on the app for all the songs we play.

0: It is Hillsong and Fresh Wind plays on your UCB2. Oh, 14 minutes past four already. Maybe we'll just move past.
1: No,
0: maybe we'll just skip the quiz today,
1: no,
0: Tomothy. What do you reckon?
1: Do that. No,
0: dignity
1: no, no.
0: intact. How about that?
1: No. You might keep your dignity. You don't know. You're making
0: it right. I highly doubt that.
1: Do you want to find out?
0: Well, go on then.
1: All right. So this is Around the World in 80 Seconds. I pretend to be a country. I give you three facts on this country, and then you have to guess which one I am. And then after the song, I'll give you the answer and a fun fact about the nation. So here's your first fact. My national tree is the cedar tree. It's a symbol of endurance, unity, and national pride, predominantly featured on my flag and coat of arms. These trees were prized in ancient times for shipbuilding and construction. I'm only about 225 kilometers long, this is your second fact, but I contain beaches, mountains, valleys, forests, vineyards, and ski resorts. So you can enjoy a lovely vineyard, perhaps with a few grapes, some wine, and then you could ski down a snowy mountain.
0: What?
1: And then swim in the Mediterranean all in one day.
0: Mediterranean, right,
1: yeah.
0: Okay.
1: What a treat. And I was once home to the ancient Phoenicians, who are credited with developing one of the world's first alphabets. Interestingly, I'm also home to the city of Tyre, where the Phoenicians produced the world's first purple dye, known as Tyrian purple. They made it from the mucus of Murex mollusks. Gross. But hey, whatever makes clothes purple. Snail mucus, or, you know, just a bit of a bland colour.
0: I would think that snail needs to visit a doctor. If that was...
1: It's hay fever season.
0: Yeah.
1: It's a sea snail, actually, interestingly.
0: Well, there you go.
1: Yeah.
0: I don't want to see any of it around here. Now, go on then. I feel like I'd be really daft if I don't get this, but hey, what's different? Tell me them again then, sir.
1: Sure thing. So my national tree is the cedar tree. It's a symbol of endurance, unity, and national pride. It's predominantly featured on my flag and coat of arms. I'm only about 225 kilometres long, but you can find beaches, mountains, valleys, forests, and vineyards, and ski resorts all in my borders. And I was once home to the ancient Phoenicians, who are credited with developing one of the world's first alphabets. I'm interestingly home to the city of Tyre as well, where the Phoenicians produced the world's first purple dye, known as Tyrian purple. They made it from crushing up snails and letting them ferment and then dipping their clothes in them and cloths and stuff. How very sad. Poor snails all had to lose their lives for purple.
0: Oh.
1: I don't know what we make purple dye out of now, but I hope it's not snails.
0: Tom's about to have a learning moment. Yeah, live on radio. I have nothing to add to this situation. Maybe a listener does on 01782922220. Indeed, listener, if you think you know whereabouts in the world we are, I feel like this in so many ways feels really obvious, and yet... we'll see. abby@ucb.co.uk. 01782922220. Now, time is very much upon us, Tom, so I'm just going to talk amongst yourselves.
1: Yeah, just come for a quick song. A little less time than usual, perhaps, today.
0: How about this from Annie?
1: Sounds good.
0: 2 or 3 minutes of this, and then we'll see where we are. In fact, there are 44 seconds of introduction to this song, Tom, so we could... You think you're going to get the clues in time, don't you?
1: Yeah, maybe get
0: go
1: one
0: on
1: more
0: then.
1: Time.
0: See,
1: okay.
0: Go on.
1: National tree is called the cedar tree. It's a symbol of endurance, unity, and national pride, predominantly featured on my flag and coat of arms. I'm only about 225 kilometres long, but I contain beaches, mountains, valleys, forests, vineyards, and ski resorts. I was once home to the ancient Phoenicians, who are credited with developing one of the world's first alphabets. Do you think they invented phonics, Abby?
0: Oh, no. I don't know.
1: Do you think they phonics things?
0: Oh, no. Phoneticised.
1: Phoneticised.
0: Thanks, and
1: made
0: Steve, for that yesterday.
1: Purple from snails.
0: 6 seconds. 01782922220. If you think you know where we are.

0: It's music from an A on UCB2. 4:20 then. I forgot you were there. Sorry.
1: I just blended in with the
0: who's
1: furniture.
0: Who's that random person sat across from me and what does he want? Drive with Abby. Tom just showing up for good measure every day at 4:10. Ruth didn't tell him he'd got the week off from the thing. So he's still, he doesn't know he's not getting paid this week for what? This. That when she's on her holidays, you don't get paid for the quiz. You don't get paid anyway for the quiz, do you?
1: No, not really.
0: For the love of
1: people
0: it, Tom.
1: People get paid. Goodness. I'd like to be in that bracket.
0: Well, there you go.
1: Anyway,
0: Shall we do the facts
1: for the fourth time, interestingly?
0: Yes, special edition. So bumper edition,
1: yes,
0: today.
1: Bumper edition, get the facts
0: and
1: four times.
0: I may just say, because we had a bit of a chuckle, didn't we, when that song started playing, there was 44 seconds on the introduction of that song, so you looked so excited. I could see it in your eyes that you thought, I'm going to fit all the clues in, and you did. More eloquently than you usually do, Thomasy.
1: Yeah, with time to spare. Doesn't have to be in 80 seconds, does it? I could do it in 35.
0: Well, there we go. Well, yeah, right. 40 seconds. Get on with it.
1: Right. My national tree is the cedar tree. It's the symbol. You see, I need to do it quicker. It's the symbol of endurance, unity, and national pride. Prominently featured on my fat flag and coat of arms, these trees were prized in ancient times for shipbuilding and construction. I'm only about 22 kilometres long, but I contain beaches, mountains, valleys, forests, vineyards, and ski resorts. So you can enjoy a vineyard, ski down a snowy mountain, and swim in the Mediterranean all in one day. And I was home to the ancient Phoenicians, who are credited for developing one of the world's first alphabets. Interestingly, I'm also home to the city of Tyre, where the Phoenicians produced the world's first purple dye, known as Tyrian purple. They made it from the mucus of murex mollusks. How sad.
0: I have good news and bad news. The good news is I don't know.
1: Okay.
0: You decide which is good or bad.
1: All right.
0: I think I've got it today.
1: All right, bad
0: news.
1: The
0: other bit of news is nobody's been in touch to talk about the mollusks.
1: Oh.
0: Either one of those could be good or bad as far as you and I are concerned. So let's see how we go then, because I feel quite confident from the off that I know where we are today, Tom.
1: All right.
0: And upon further viewing, a lot of people agree with me, so I'm going to just hold on to that answer. And let's just run through a couple of other thoughts first of all. Are we in Andorra, says David in Cheshire. David, thank you very much for your... where is it? Andorra?
1: Andorra. Middle East. You're not. No.
0: We're not.
1: Sorry, you're not in Andorra. No. But you're not far off.
0: But well, yeah, I was going to say.
1: But you're not far off, Abby.
0: I don't think. No, David.
1: Oh, sorry.
0: Not me.
1: Yeah, you did say that.
0: Are we in, says Steve, Slovenia today? Are we in Slovenia?
1: Not in Slovenia, a bit further away, says Steve. Good try.
0: Right. A lot of thoughts around. The commonality of this place. So let's say hi to David M, as I'm going to call you. Let's say hi to Lima, Michelle, Elisa, Gabrielle, and Angela. God bless you guys as well. Thank you for your greetings. Hi to Roger. Hi to Paul, who's in where? Hi to Ian. Hello to Kai Hyang. I think I'm getting the name pronunciation all right. Hi to Jackie in Dumbarton. Hi to Clive in Godley. Hi to Des. And also, well, Vince, you put this into words for us.
2: Hi, guys. I'm pretty sure I know what the answer is.
0: Go on, Vince. I think the answer
2: is Lebanon. It's Vince from Worcester. It's not very nice here. It's cloudy. I'm by the big tip at Throckmorton, which is full of birds and rats. But otherwise, life's good. Bye.
1: Well, you know what? Yeah, life's good otherwise. Tips and rats.

0: Matson and Muggy Days, but
1: Vince
0: life's still
1: is
0: good.
1: Hanging out by the tip this afternoon with the birds and the rats, and he, like a lot of people, thinks we're in Lebanon.
0: Well,
1: are we, Tom, in Lebanon?
0: Are you going with this as well, Abby?
1: That was my first guess with the Cedars of Lebanon. Okay. I had a good thought that backed it up, that we were in that structure in terms of, I think you gave a sense of the scope of the country. Although I didn't know it was good for skiing. I mean, learning something new, if that indeed is the case. Are we, friend? Are we in Lebanon, Tom?
0: You are in Lebanon! Yes!
1: I'm having another one.
0: Go on. I mean, loads of people got it right.
1: Well, like, can we have one? Go on then, let's have a triple whack. Yes. Not everybody's having one.
0: No.
1: No.
0: No, no.
1: I think three will do us all. We'll share them round like office box of chocolates when an entire department wins a quiz and you have to share 20 galaxy, you know, everybody's going for the Maltesers, aren't they?
0: Oh, man. No, I'm a bounty man. Anyway. You've earned a fun fact.
1: You do know you've probably started a riot with that one comment.
0: It's the best chocolate in the world to like. And both of us like
1: You'll
0: it,
1: You'll have
0: don't
1: to
0: we?
1: Fight me on that, because, I'm reaching we'll to the Batman bottom of the tumble, don't you?
0: Yeah. Anyway, your fun fact. So, interestingly, I believe a translation for the word name Lebanon comes from, it means white because of the snow-capped mountains. So that's
1: is that
0: yeah,
1: really?
0: Yeah, so you can get... you can get some skiing done in there. But that's not your fun fact. One of the most incredible facts about Lebanon involves the ancient city of Tyre, which I mentioned earlier. Yeah. And I'm not talking about their snail crushing. So more than 2,300 years ago, Tyre was one of the richest and most powerful cities in the world. What made it unique, though, is that the main city sat on a heavily fortified island about half a mile offshore. Tyre was protected by the Mediterranean Sea on all sides, huge defensive walls rising directly from the water, and a powerful Phoenician navy. However, in 332 BC, Alexander the Great demanded entry into the city. The people of Tyre refused. So to get around all these defences, he built a giant road through the sea to conquer it. His soldiers demolished part of the old mainland city and dumped the stones into the water, creating a massive causeway connecting the mainland to the island. It took them 7 months to build it while fighting off, the navy and stuff like that. Eventually, Alexander succeeded, conquered Tyre, and the causeway remained. Over the centuries, waves and currents deposited sand around the artificial road, gradually widening it, and so Tyre is no longer an island. So he literally changed the geography of Lebanon to get into Tyre. Wow. Talk about moving mountains.
1: We learn something new every day, Tom.
0: Yeah.
1: Thank you for that.
0: You're welcome. This must be why they call him Alexander the Great, wasn't it?
1: Well,
0: he wasn't just Alexander the All Right.
1: Yeah.
0: No. He built roads.
1: Alexander the... That'll do.
0: Yeah. Alexander, we'll just go somewhere else.
1: Alexander the... It's not very flat, is it? thank you, Tom. I'm feeling very smug today.
0: Yes,
1: very pleased.
0: You've done fantastically. And so is everybody.
1: Shush, don't mention the others. It's all about
0: it's
1: me.
0: It's all your glory.
1: Thank you, Tom. One final time tomorrow.
0: Yes.
1: Yeah?
0: Yeah, sounds good. I'll be here.
1: See you then.
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8: I'm Sammy Jordan. I'm the director of Hope for Every Home at Hope Together. And I wonder how you feel about dandelions. They used to be just pesky weeds in my lawn. Maybe you're a dandelion expert, but I wasn't. And so I found it exciting when I learned that dandelions break up hard ground. They grow where nothing else will. They feed the soil, putting back what it needs so that other things can grow. Dandelions close up at night, but open themselves to the sun in the morning. And dandelions are wind blown. I feel called to be a dandelion, to break up hard ground through prayer, to feed the soil of my community through relationships, to be open to the sun and encourage others to be as well, and to be wind blown, to join in with what the Spirit is doing. I wonder if you feel called to join me and be a dandelion too.

Lauren Harris on this track. Raised with Christ. 4:37 if you're keeping an eye on time. Afternoon feeling like it's going a little slow. Don't worry. Let's get you towards five with a swing in your step, dear listener. How about that? Now, listen, not that I'm just sort of trying to work out how to do this thing called life a little better, a little more organised, but apparently today is National Swap Ideas Day. I didn't make it up, not at all. Somebody else's good idea. So rather than, you know, these other swapping initiatives, you know, sort of, you have these sort of clothes things, don't you? Swap, like thrift shops and all that. Anyway, swapping ideas, that's where we're going. Because I want to know, what's something you do that you reckon other people should also do? Little shortcut, household trick, something your mum told you, a way of getting the kids out the door, please, any of those, always very useful, making dinner easier. It's very proud of myself today because I think and plan about an hour ahead of myself on a good day. So I was very proud of myself today because I actually thought about din-dins before I even left for work. I was very prepared. I felt very grown up, very like adulting, like we were talking about yesterday. keeping the house vaguely under control. What are your life hacks? What about the... Why did nobody tell me this? Those ideas, that's what I want. Let's see if we can't exchange, swap, steal a few of those one with another today. So, what's your boring little life hack? It might be that you simply put your keys in the same place every day when you've done with them. It might be that you freeze. And I saw a lot of this summer. Coffee in ice cubes to make iced coffee. Maybe you're very good and you put tomorrow's clothes out before bed. Clever. Very organised. That's a different kind of person to who I think I'm ever going to be. Maybe you keep a carrier bag in the car for rubbish. Oh, that's good. That's good. You take a photo of the car park space because you don't know where you've left the car. And you learnt the hard way. Your life hacks, please. Boring little life hacks that we can swap on this National Swap Ideas Day, please. 01782 922 220. Check in, say hello, give us the ideas. And we'll read some of those out as we head through the afternoon. Now, bookends on the way in just a moment, but how about I play you a bit of Chase Skelton? And the new one from him is called One True Gods. You're the one.

New to two this September, Chase Skelton and One True God takes us just past 4:43. Time for our bookends, where every afternoon around this time we take each week a verse from the Old Testament and correlating it with a verse from the New Testament. We're exploring particular themes and encouragement. And, you know, we're in just the sort of the depths already of this September with a feeling of newness. Yeah, it's that sort of new car smell, isn't it, that's in the air. No, I don't know what that smells like either. But there's just a feeling, isn't there? A sense of intrepidation, I reckon, around this time of year. Quite like the new year as we head into January, but I want to encourage you, because so often with uncertainty we're going into these times and places. So let's head into the Word and your Old Testament verse today, Deuteronomy 31 and verse 8. The Lord himself goes before you and it will be with you. He will never leave you nor forsake you. Do not be afraid. Do not be discouraged. And to the New Testament, where in Romans 8, verse 31, we read, if God is for us, who can be against us? And you know, this has been a word that I've heard a lot recently, courage. And the thing about courage is that we always think someone's very brave, don't we? Courageous. It almost feels like bold living, doesn't it? It feels above and beyond. But you know what? The thing about courage is, and this is where we often trip up with this word, it isn't the absence of fear. Sometimes courage is just taking the next step while still feeling afraid. Yeah. And God's promise to remain with us gives us a reason to keep moving forward. And faith says, I don't know exactly what's going to happen, but I know who will be with me when it does. Encouragement from Deuteronomy 31 verse 8 and Romans 8 verse 31 in our bookends all this week.

0: It is Elevation Worship. You're following along with the music we play over on the UCB Player app this afternoon. 10 to 5, thank you, as you are getting in touch this afternoon, sharing on this National Swap Ideas Day your little life hacks. You know what? I've just had a little look on the old interweb and I've just seen a hack that I hadn't seen before, and I've got to tell you it before I forget it. And that was, when you've got grapes, you lay out a tea towel. I didn't even think about how to try and explain this on the radio. So you've got a tea towel, and let's just say you've got one end of the tea towel sitting on the side of the kitchen, and then maybe you've got like the other end dangling down off the side of the countertop, as it were, and you've washed the grapes maybe, and then you pop them on the tea towel, and then you bring up and cover those grapes with the other end of the tea towel, and then just sort of like massage the grapes, I guess is the best way to describe it. And in that movement between the ends of the tea towel, grapes will come off their stalks. Now, friend, it's going to be another couple of hours at the earliest till I dig that box of grapes out of my fridge that are well past their date and try this. So if you've got any grapes and maybe you're just, I don't know, prepping a fruit salad or something, you could let me know. Does it work? Does it work? Afternoon to Cassie, who says, I use lemon juice to descale my kettle. Yes, I've heard that one. Does it work? Lemon juice also in a bowl with some water in the microwave. Loosens all the stuff that's stuck to the side of the microwave as well. That's a good one as well. Leaves it all smelling lovely too. I leave the washing machine drawer and door open so it doesn't go mouldy. Good one, Cassie. Now, I think we'd have people in our house tripping over it. That's the only problem if we did that. But if you have the means to do that, make it work. Steve says, well, I take a carrier bag for the dirty washing when I travel away from home. I guess most people do this anyway. But, well, the thing is, Steve, it's whether you remember to take the bag with you. And serious bits of kit, really. The spare plastic bag, I think, in any luggage, because it'll always come in handy. If not for that, then, you know, just stuff off the beach, odds and ends. Thank you, as you're getting in touch on 01782922220. Going to come back to some of your messages in a little while. Another one that I do like is putting a wooden spoon across a saucepan stops the stuff in the pan boiling over. I mean, it's science. And that's all I'm going to say on the matter. Just after 10 to 5, so we'll catch you up with the day's top stories here in just a few moments, in fact. Then we have got your word for today coming up at 10 past 5, looking at vocalising the scriptures. And then at 20 past 5, we will play our game of What's on the What's. And, of course, Tea Time Tune, all on the way between 5 and 6. You're on Drive.
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2: When Jesus tells two parables to make his point, that's significant. But when he needs to tell three parables, like his memorable stories about the lost sheep, the lost coin, and the lost son, it's time to sit up and take notice.
3: The first parable is one sheep in 100 that are lost. The second parable is one coin in 10 that are lost. The third parable is one son in 2 that's lost. Now, that's deliberate. It's as if Jesus is zooming into the individual. You know, we're not just a faceless name in a faceless crowd as far as God is concerned. God will zoom right in there to hunt us out, whether we're 1 in 100, 1 in 10, 1 in 2. That's how big God's heart is, Jesus wanted the Pharisees to know, and still wants us to know today, and whose constant heart to any who've discovered that they are lost, own fault, other people's choices, wandered away, whatever it might be, however you ended up lost, the big heart of the Father today cries out with this simple message to you. Come home, I'm waiting for you.
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4: Hi, this is Kaz McCrone, Associate Pastor at Cirencester Baptist Church. In the midst of a world actually on fire, we can become totally overwhelmed and decide to carry on as if it isn't happening. The first words of Scripture, Genesis 1:1, says, "In the beginning, God created." The one who made you and me, who molded us and shaped us, also made this world in which we live. And he placed us here to care for it. He made us in his image to partner with him and to represent him. It's tempting to put our heads down and carry on when we hear about the state of the world, to change the channel or scroll on past that piece of news. But what if instead we took to our knees in prayerful protest and chose to make that first change in our lifestyle? What if we remembered and stepped into our calling to care for that which God created?
0: Wise words, Kaz. Thank you very much. 01782 922220 for your messages this afternoon.

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2: UCB News at 5 o'clock. I'm James Morris. The government says giving regional mayors the powers to impose a tourist tax will help to reinvest money where it's needed most. But some hospitality firms have hit out at the plans, saying they could lead to job losses. A former PE teacher has been convicted of having sexual relationships with three of her students at a school in Southampton. Bronwyn James, who's 30, had been found guilty of abusing two girls aged 13 and 14 and a 16-year-old boy. Two people have been arrested in London on suspicion of assisting Iran's Foreign Intelligence Service. A woman aged 42 and a 60-year-old man have been detained after properties were searched across the north and northwest of the city in June and yesterday. The Met Police says it's not linked to attacks on buildings linked to Jewish communities in the capital. Police officers and soldiers have come together to pay their respects to PC Tom Clough, who was killed last month on the A66. British Army veteran's coffin was draped in the Union flag with a police helmet on top. Cleveland Police Federation chairwoman Lauren Somerville spoken on behalf of his family.
3: He was so full of fun, and most importantly, he loved his sausage dog, Frank, so deeply.
2: PC Matthew Blades and five other young men were also killed in the collision last month. And volunteers and staff at the RNLI are being warned not to wear clothes with the charity's branding after some faced abuse from anti-migrant protesters. It's following recent protests in Dover and Portsmouth, which saw the charity targeted for its rescue work bringing people on some small boats ashore. The charities called it unacceptable, adding actions being taken to ensure the safety and well-being of its workers. And that's the latest UCB News. Your next update in an hour.
4: Thank you very much. Well, it's been a wet old day with brisk winds affecting much of Western Scotland and Northern Ireland, and this has moved across the remainder of Scotland, Northern England and Wales through much of the day, turning showery in the northwest as the day's progressed. Brighter further southeast, though cloudy with some patchy rain developing. And as we head into the evening, well, that rain clearing from much of England and Wales overnight to leave clear spells. Some showers still in the west and northwest, and breezy in the north and locally chilly. Overnight, though, still warm enough for this time of year. 15 degrees high still at around 4 a.m. into Friday morning across much of Wales, England and even Scotland. Then into Friday, some showers mainly in the morning across northern and western areas. Otherwise, Friday looking pretty fine with some sunny spells as we head into the weekend. You're up to date. It is UCB2.
5: From the Bible. Heal me, Lord, and I will be healed. Save me, and I will be saved. For you are the one I praise. Jeremiah chapter 17, verse 14.

It's Jonathan Traylor and Freedom in This House. Coming up for 7 minutes past five here this Thursday evening. Thank you for choosing UCB2. It is Abby sitting in, all this Ruth. This week for Ruth, don't worry, normal service resumes in Monday. Indeed, looking ahead to tomorrow with it being the weekend. Of course, your Friday favourites are on the way tomorrow. And if you fancy getting in early and letting us know what you want to hear for your Friday, you could be doing that emailing Abby, abi@ucb.co.uk, which I'll be honest, this far before the show is a great way to secure your option and your choice of song, but also do it on email, and then I'm not going to lose you in the WhatsApps and the other shows. I can't be staying up through the night just to keep a tab on when you've sent my request through. So drop me an email to abby@ucb.co.uk. Thank you, as you've been telling me about the boring life hacks that we are swapping on this National Swap Ideas Day. Loving this from Fliss, who says, my hack of the week is breakfast cereal in a Tupperware container and then place with the spoon on top of my word for today. Do that before I go to bed and then sorted in the morning, got the devotions ready next to the cereal. Good to go. I like it, Fliss. I like it a lot. And indeed, word for today here in just a few moments. Looking at vocalising the scriptures. Heading into the word in a few moments. And then in about 12 minutes, we'll play our daily rhyming quiz. What's on the what? Stay tuned for that. All after Manor Collective. 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
1: The word for today is vocalise the scriptures. In Proverbs chapter 18 and verse 21 we read, "The tongue has the power of life and death." Something powerful happens when we vocalise God's word. The tongue has the power of life and death, and those who love it will eat its fruit. Sometimes you have to say it like you believe it. Jesus literally spoke to the wind and the waves, right? He rebuked storms. He rebuked demons. He rebuked fevers. He even told us to tell mountains to move. See Mark 11, verse 23. When you verbalise faith, you give it power. There are some things you should not say. When Jeremiah used his age as an excuse to say no to God's call, the Lord rebuked him. "Say not, I am a child," Jeremiah 1, verse 7. In other words, don't disqualify yourself if God has called you. Instead, speak life-giving, faith-filled, grace-laced words. Mark Batterson says, "There are some things I refuse to say because it gives them power. I call it my say not list." What words need to go on your say not list? I'm not just talking about four-letter words. Jesus said we'd give account for every idle word. The word idle means unemployed. An idle word is a useless, worthless word, a word that doesn't accomplish anything. Jesus also said in Matthew 12, verse 34, "For from the overflow of the heart, the mouth speaks." So our words are x-rays of what's on the inside. That's where the battle is won or lost. If we want our words to reflect his word, that's where we've got to drop anchor. And when we do, the mind of Christ becomes our mindset too. That's the word for today on UCB.

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Drive with Abby, and thank you as you've been getting in touch with your life hacks on this National Ideas Swap Day. And another one from Fliss, thank you for this. You say, when you've done your washing of your bedding and things, pop all the quilt sheets and all that stuff, get it folded, get it in one of the pillowcases, and then let that serve as a bag, essentially. I've seen this before, Fliss. I'm not organised enough to have actually seen it out and actually done it. But I like this. I like that a lot. Thank you. And now when you're drinking your schlur, Hannah from Stockport says, a teaspoon in a bottle of fizz, handle in the neck of the bottle. What? Keeps it fizzy for a few days? You floored me with that one. Is that what I mean? Okay. Back to the hacks a little bit later because we are playing What's on the What? 5:20 all this week on Drive. I'm setting for you a clue. And by way of an answer, I'm looking for two words, and those words need to rhyme. We end up with a phrase then, like a frog on a log, elf on a shelf. And if you think you know the answer, you get in touch before 5:30, and all will be well. Couple of ways to let me know. We'll be through the WhatsApp, 01782 922220. And, of course, over on the email, abby@ucb.co.uk. Now, here's your clue. This gym bag full of shorts and vests has been thrown down into a deep hole in the ground. This gym bag full of shorts and vests has been thrown down into a deep

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1: Hi, my name's Jonathan Petz, team leader at Brixham Community Church on the beautiful south coast of Devon. In his best-selling book, Healing for Damaged Emotions, David A. Seamans describes low self-esteem as Satan's deadliest weapon. Well, in the Old Testament, Gideon and all of Israel had a physical enemy. His story reflects well how our spiritual enemy likes to contain and limit us by distorting our view of who we are. But however we see ourselves, God sees our true identity as His children. All of God gave Himself for you because you are precious. You are His prize. You are the joy set before Him that motivated Him to endure the cross. And in Christ, you have been brought to fullness.

5:27. A few more minutes on our quiz today. If you think you can guess what's in a what, this gym bag full of shorts and vests has been thrown down into a deep hole in the ground. This gym bag full of shorts and vests has been thrown down into a deep hole in the ground. But what's in a what today? If you know, 01782 922 220, please. Abby@ucb.co.uk. Answers after Brenton Brown.

Such a good song from Brenton Brown, Everlasting God. Takes us just towards 5:32 here this Thursday on Drive. And it is Abby, of course, sitting in all this week for Ruth, playing our game of what's on the what, or indeed today, what's in a what. And your clue this afternoon was this. This gym bag full of shorts and vests has been thrown down into a deep hole in the ground. This gym bag full of shorts and vests has been thrown down into a deep hole in the ground. Yeah, you can smell that gym bag right from... lovely. Thank you as you've been getting in touch over on the email today. Abby@ucb.co.uk. Sue, enjoying the show today. Bless you, getting it right. Over on Abby@ucb.co.uk. And to, well, lots of WhatsApp. So a bit of a roll call this afternoon. And who have we got? Afternoon Sheila, who's in Corby today, getting it right. Well done to Claire, listening to Hannah in Stockport, getting it right. Claire in Wimbledon. Hi to Julie. Oh, now this is right. Fish cakes and pasta salad for tea with a corn on the cob. I do like a corn on the cob, I have to say. And then, of course, what do you sort of poke in the ends of the corn on the cob? What do you have? We've got this sort of little gimmicky mini plastic corn on the cobs that you stick in the corn on the cobs. honestly, it elevates a dinner, doesn't it? I mean, quite literally elevates it. It turns it into quite the 3D affair, doesn't it? The plate is now stacked high with the corn on the cob, but I digress. It is not... Now, this is good. It's not a plimsoll in the sinkhole, Anthony in Blackpool. but you most definitely get the rather dog-eared certificate of highly commended, which doesn't exist, but between you and I, winging its way to you. Because I do like that, plimsoll in the sinkhole. It's not what I was looking for, but hey, not bad. The brain cells had to work hard, says Carolyn Dunstable, but indeed, you did get it right. Well done. On tonight's menu, says Cassie, is chicken and chips. Chicken and chips. Very good. Enjoy. Well done to Laura in York. I'm in the process of turning 1,500 jigsaw pieces the right way up while trying to find the edge bits to make it a bit easier. Well, hopefully. Laura, let me know how you get on. What's the picture of, more importantly? What sort of puzzle are we doing? Hi to Judy. Waiting in the car while my son Chris has gone to the chemist, and then we're shopping for a couple of things. Fish and chips in the air fryer for tea. Mango and strawberries for after. Oh, that does sound good. Bless you, Judy. Enjoying the show today. Well done to Karen. Now, listener, get a load of this. Karen says we're having spaghetti chili for tea. Well, why not? It's the leftover chili from last night, and we're having it with spaghetti instead of rice. Change it up a bit. Live on the edge. Karen, I think that's quite splendiferous. And you know what I have to say? Little sprinkling of cheese over the top of that. Oh, come on. Well done to Ross getting it right. Although I'm liking the added information. It's a gym kit in a dim pit. I will take that. Louise in Coventry getting it right. Nikki, thoroughly stumped, bless you. Just about to go out with the dogs today. But hey, just keep listening. Have another try. Each day we play it. This one made us think, says Joe, Lulu and Willow the dog. P.S. Lulu loves to listen because she loves getting ready for Girls Brigade and trying to guess what's on the what. Lulu, have a great evening. And indeed, Willow... that's all I've got to say. Mel is in Barrow in Furness. I think the answer is a kit in a pit. Yes, that is indeed what we were looking for. Tonight, after I finish work, we are making it. It's a fish night.
There is a generic sense of fish tonight, isn't there? Jumbo fish fingers and chips for an easy tea. And then we're packing ready to travel to Scarborough tomorrow for my friend's wedding. Oh, Mel, have an awesome time. Hi to Bob's, who's thinking it's a kit in a pit. Yes, well done to Anna Marie, to Karen in Scotland. Karen says the cheese is going on right now. Thank you. Oh, do you know what? A bit of grated cheese on anything. It just works, doesn't it? Well done, one and all. If you said that at home, it was a kit in a pit. Of course, tomorrow it's all about the Friday favourites. But fear not, friend. If I can wedge, sort of just stick in there a what's on the what, I will most definitely make sure we play one final time this week.

Right. Thank you for all your messages. We are turning our attention next to your tea time tune. Yes, that time is upon us once again. It means with a rumble of the tummy that we are due some dinner options. And while you're dancing around your kitchen, I wonder just what might be a suitable musical accompaniment. You get to choose. Yes, the power is in your hands, dear listener, as you choose between options A and B. And it's all about being lost and indeed found. Option A.

This is Jamie Pritchard. Lost and Found is option A. Now, you better listen carefully, because these are some long old little teasers I've got for you today. Option B is Kate Simmons. And When I Was Lost, bit of classic praise for you there, is your tea time tune, option B. So it's between Jamie Pritchard, Lost and Found, option A. That is option A. 01782 922 220, or option B, Kate Simmons, and When I Was Lost. Both great options, I have to say. Don't make me choose. Oh no, I won't. It's all on you, listener. 01782 922 220, please let me know which one you want to hear just before the 6 o'clock news, and I will dutifully comply. That is, of course, if you vote. You've got to be voting. 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Don't expect them to vote as you would vote. 01782 922 220. I will refresh your memory with those again in another few minutes, but do be in touch with your tea time tune choice.

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3: Hi everyone, my name is Anne Calver and I'm pioneering a new movement called Unleashed. Back in the COVID lockdown time, I had really bad back pain. I remember saying to the Lord, like, why have I got back pain, Lord? It was just a question really, but I felt that he spoke audibly back to me and said, Anne, it's birth pain. But I really felt like he was saying, look at Matthew 24, and it says in verse 8, all these are the beginning of birth pains. You know, nation will rise against nation, kingdom against kingdom. There will be famines and earthquakes in various places. And I felt like we had shifted eras, that we were entering a new era, and that the Lord was saying, change your posture and begin to live differently. So I've just been asking him, Father, how do you want me to live now? If we're in a season of birth pains, what is my response to that?

Lots of you getting in touch. Thank you for choosing the Tea Time tune. For Chris, prepping quiche and salad while Kate does her marking. For Shell, for Judy, for Chris, for Jonathan, for Mary, eating fish and chips for tea. It is Kate Simmons. When I was lost.

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1: UCB News at 6 o'clock, I'm James Morris. Hotel and tourism firms say plans to give England's mayors the power to impose tourist taxes could be hugely damaging. But it's possible that places of worship could stand to benefit from increased investment in local transport and infrastructure through the levy. Robin Yolle is from Visit England, the country's national tourist board. He previously shared about the appeal of its 42 cathedrals, particularly for overseas visitors.
2: Over one in five international visitors come to a religious place here in this country. So it's an incredibly important part of tourism. It's an incredibly important part of what our visitors expect to see when they come over here.
1: Local leaders will decide how to spend the revenue raised as part of the Prime Minister's wider devolution agenda. Four men have been stabbed on Bromley High Street in southeast London. One's in a critical condition, while three are receiving treatment for non-life-threatening injuries. Police say seven men have been arrested and remain in custody. A police officer killed on duty in a crash on Teesside last month has been described as funny, loyal, brave and kind at his funeral. Army veteran Tom Clough's coffin was draped in the Union flag and was flanked by soldiers in ceremonial dress. He died on the A66 alongside PC Matthew Blades, and five others were also killed. The impact still being felt across the community.
3: The way the crime happened, I think, has really shook the whole area, probably the whole country as well.
4: Obviously, this is local to us, but everybody in the country has felt this. He's just simple and plain respect, which I think is lacking in this day and age.
3: It's such a tragic way that he died, you know, and he was just doing his job.
1: And it's understood protests are planned at a memorial for the late Turning Point USA founder Charlie Kirk. Classes at Utah Valley University have been cancelled in advance. It's a year since the 31-year-old Christian activist and political campaigner was fatally shot on the campus. His widow, Erica, says the grief is still very real for her and that God is her only strength. That's the latest UCB News.
5: Thank you very much. Well, it's been a wet old day with brisk winds affecting much of Western Scotland and Northern Ireland, and this has moved across the remainder of Scotland, Northern England and Wales through much of the day. Turning showery in the northwest as the day's progressed. Brighter further southeast, though cloudy with some patchy rain developing. And as we head into the evening, well, that rain clearing from much of England and Wales overnight to leave clear spells. Some showers still in the west and northwest, and breezy in the north and locally chilly. Overnight, though, still warm enough for this time of year. 15 degrees high still at around 4 a.m. into Friday morning across much of Wales, England and even Scotland. Then into Friday, some showers mainly in the morning across northern and western areas. Otherwise, Friday looking pretty fine with some sunny spells as we head into the weekend. You're up to date. 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
6: From the Bible. Finally, brothers, whatever is true, whatever is noble, whatever is right, whatever is pure, whatever is lovely, whatever is admirable, if anything is excellent or praiseworthy, think about such things. Philippians 4:8.

Short but sweet, Rejoice from Epic Love Story plays on your Thursday evening. It's 6 minutes past six. And if it's anything like here where you are today, then it's all about just grabbing a blanket, getting cosy on the sofa, cup of tea, and get yourself fed. 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I'll tell you more after this. One of your options for your tea time tune from last night. This is Kane.

0: Well, now, if you voted for that, but of course, house fires and yes and amen, yes and amen, won out just yesterday on Drive for the Tea Time Tune, then consider that one just for you, my friend. Yes, He Can is the track from Kane for your Thursday. Now, 9 minutes past six, a little look ahead to the evening where in our specialist music hour from seven, it is, of course, all about Praise Now, and Lydia Oakes is with you. A little later on with new music from Emu Music. We've also got exclusive tracks to Praise Now from Elevation Rhythm. Listen out also for... can you tell that I'm having a little nosy ahead in the schedule? I know, I'm multitasking. Also got tunes from Planet Boom and Hope Alive. So listen out for all that to come. And then Anne, of course, with you for this evening's Worship in the Word, where from 8:15, Holy Trinity Church in Staley Bridge this week have been informing us on the life and ministry of Daniel. And today we're talking about the deliverance of God, because, of course, Daniel is regarded as a biblical example of faith and principle. And when urged to compromise his beliefs and convictions, well, he refuses. He's trusting in God instead, whatever the outcome. But how did he manage to maintain such an attitude of faith? More thoughts as we head into Daniel chapter 6 this evening, and then more on my faith and my friend has questions, says Jeff Vines. In Matthew 11, we are sacrificing autonomy for love, which brings a great liberation. More thoughts from Jeff here at 9:30. All that tonight ahead of us on your UCB2.
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5: Hello, I'm Jonathan Arnold from the Social Justice Network and author of The Everyday God. Do you remember the story of the Samaritan woman whom Jesus meets at the well? A woman who's been cut off by her community because of the way she has lived. She goes and gets water when no one else is there. But Jesus finds her and says to her, "Everyone who drinks this water will be thirsty again, but whoever drinks the water I give them will never thirst. Indeed, the water I give them become in them a spring of water, welling up to eternal life. When we give drink to the thirsty, we are fulfilling the will of God. But we are also reminded that Jesus is the living water that brings eternal life. What is God saying to you today about the living water of Jesus Christ to make His actions possible?

say the news came as a shock, but it was fantastic, especially the year's supply of chips that is part of the prize. Part of the prize? Well, that would do me fine. You keep the other stuff. The award celebrates the unsung heroes who help behind the scenes and fuel players and supporters every match day. And the award panel included a mix of famous chefs and rugby stars, but world-famous French chef and former rugby player Pierre Coffman was given the deciding vote. And the judging process, I read, was incredibly difficult, but they were able to select an overall winner. And the club's Keith Parry has been volunteering with the club in North Wales for more than 50 years, leads the kitchen alongside a team of volunteers. Well done, one and all. Bless you, Keith, remembering all, of course, the hard working efforts of all those volunteers as well. And I guess the question is, have you got enough room for all those chips? What a good thing to win. You've got an incredible kitchen. Here's some chips. I'll be honest, sounds like a brilliant prize. This is the new one from Josh Grove. As we continue, we'll catch you up with more news here in 10 QCB2.

We have been looking at prayer all this week in a global week of prayer, and encouragement from the pen of Pastor Rick Warren helps us understand that God answers our prayers. But how could we pray a little more effectively? Well, let's have a think as we continue next here on Drive. Because when you pray, says Rick, it turns your attention toward God, and it helps you to see that He is bigger and more powerful than any of your concerns. And as you watch God answer your prayers, your faith deepens. So today, let's talk about those four ways to pray effectively based on the life of Nehemiah. The first thing is to base your request on God's character. Pray like you know God will answer you. You can say something like, God, I'm expecting you to answer this prayer because of who you are. You are a faithful God. You are a great God. You are a loving God. You're a wonderful God. You can handle this problem. Second thing to do is confess the sins you're aware of. And that's what Nehemiah did. He said, I confess that we have sinned against you. Yes, even my own family and I have sinned. We have sinned terribly by not obeying the commands, decrees and regulations that you gave us. Nehemiah 1 verses 6 to 7. It wasn't Nehemiah's fault that Israel went into captivity. He wasn't even born when it happened. He was most likely born in captivity, yet he included himself in the sins of his people. He said, I've been a part of the problem. Now, the third thing is claim the promises of God. Nehemiah prayed to the Lord saying, please remember what you told your servant Moses. That's in Nehemiah 1. Can you imagine saying, remember to God? Nehemiah reminded God of a promise made to the nation of Israel. In effect, he was praying, God, you warned through Moses that if we were unfaithful, we would lose the land of Israel. But you also promised that if we'd repent, you'd give it back to us. Does God have to be reminded? No. Does he forget what he's promised? No. Then why should you claim God's promises when you pray? Because it helps you remember what God has promised. Now, fourth and finally, be specific in what you ask for. If you want specific answers to prayer, make specific requests. And if your prayers consist of general requests, well, how will you know if they're answered? When you pray, says Rick, you're submitting yourself to God's sovereignty. You're acknowledging that He's active in all the details of your life and is able to provide for your every need. But prayer also brings you into alignment with God's will. It helps you understand how and why He answered the way He did. But never doubt this. God answers your prayers.

0: So tonight from 7, Lydia takes the reins back with you for an hour in the specialist music shows of Praise Now. Listen out for that. And with you later from 8 with your worship and the word, all still to come tonight here on UCB2. 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I reckon that's the best way to make sure I get to see your message to request what you want to hear on Friday's Drive show, where we'll be letting you choose the music. 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
6: 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One of my favorite activities in life is scuba diving. In fact, I just returned from a remarkable dive with friends in the South Pacific. There's just something about the quiet and the wonder of God's creation underwater that completely fascinates me. Of course, before I go down into the unknown, I have to know about water temperature, the current, our equipment, and other safety issues because my life depends on it. You know, in a similar way, sometimes we forget just how much our life depends on God. Psalms 32:8 says, "I will instruct you and teach you in the way you should go. I will counsel you with my loving eye." God doesn't want you to get in the depths of life and not be able to breathe. He wants you to experience life fully, for He knows there are unseen things that you may need to be prepared for. You need an all-knowing life master. When I learned to dive, I started and still review each time I dive the instructions. The Bible is our instruction book for living. Want to see and experience life as never before? Psalm 119:105 says, "The word is a lamp and a light." So dive into God's word and have a great adventure into life this week.
0: The home of hope and worship, it is UCB2. Thank you for your company. Thank you for your messages, for your quiz entries. Should we do it all again tomorrow? Yeah, see you from 4. Have yourself a great evening. Take care.

It's just turning 7 minutes past seven. Hey, welcome to the show, UCB 2. As it is Thursday evening, that does mean it is Pros Now with me, Lydia, keeping you company and getting this hour going with one of the new ones for this month added to our UCB 2 playlist, Emu Music with Arms of Love, and reminding us that we're forever safe in the Saviour's hands. And his love has set us free. Hey, we're going to be just taking this hour to choose to press in and praise God.

Debbie Mendoza, and Nothing Can Hold Me Back. Hey, let's think about that word home for a moment that we heard in that one. God established the first home in the Garden of Eden. Read about it in Genesis chapter 2, verse 8, creating a place of fellowship between humanity and himself. The home is also a place of rest, a place to cultivate learning. And the beautiful message in this song is that in Jesus, our hearts find a home and our hearts find rest, true and proper rest. The lyrics, forever and always, your love will never change. Jesus, my heart has found a home. Your name will be my song, Jesus. You know, sometimes life can feel cold, but it's because of his amazing love that we have a home.

I've got Jesus by Chase & Co. and Elevate Life Music. You know, sometimes pressing into praise, it can literally look like finding strength down on our knees in the middle of the chaos. But what a comfort to know that even in that place, that when you have Jesus, you'll experience the greatest love that exists. And we want the world to know that love, that hope. Whether you're in the middle of chaos, whether you're standing in victory, saying, I've got Jesus, it's a declaration that there is nothing better than having Jesus in our life. Chase & Co. and Elevate Life Music, they shared how when we wrote it, we wanted to remind people that only a good God could love us right where we are. Hey, wherever you are, wherever you find yourself, you're welcomed back to Jesus.

You know, whether you're standing in victory or whether you're in the middle of chaos, this hour we've been getting to shout out and say, I've got Jesus. Hearing from Chase & Co and Elevate Life Music, the other side of that one. But getting to hear there from Matthew West and Back to Jesus. And Matthew telling such a good story of how Jesus is a chaser. That means that he actively pursues a lost and a searching individual. Jesus is always pursuing and always loving you. He loves you like unlike any other. It's his active pursuit. Jesus steps into human brokenness to seek you out, especially when we've landed in a place called shame. Just as Jesus is the man on the middle cross, where have you known Jesus to step into the middle of your situation?

It is finished. Jenny Worship Co. with Paid in Full. And this was the declaration that Jesus made on the cross. A song of celebration. We are now going to be hearing Diamonds, Something Beautiful, by a collective of musicians and creatives out of North Point Community Church, North Point Knights. And you can't help but begin to think of a sparkly diamond. But they weren't always that way. They're so precious and expensive because natural diamonds are formed deep inside the earth under extreme heat and pressure that force carbon atoms into a tight crystal structure. It's a long process, but made beautiful in the end, from raw to refined. Isn't that just like our faith? More precious than gold. This song, it says that God brings and breathes the broken things to life again. In the hands, he takes it and makes it beautiful in his hands. Also, your faith, which is way more valuable, way more precious than that, just passed through a fire, but it's coming out beautiful at the end. Take a listen to this one.

Hey, you tuned in to UCB 2. Welcome to Praise Now with me, Lydia, keeping you company and getting to play you that one, Road Less Travelled by Joel Barnes and Seth Sluter. And I love how honest this song is, that as we choose to follow Jesus, even when the path is difficult, lonely or unpopular, Jesus is the one who fills our lives with love and peace, that deep sense of rest, and that with him, we will experience all three of these things: gladness, a deep heartfelt joy, tears, a deep human sorrow, and trouble, a state of distress. Keep me walking down the straight and narrow, come gladness, tears, or trouble, but it's Jesus who keeps us.

everything that we need is found in Jesus. Hey, it's been lovely keeping you company throughout this hour. Praise now here on UCB2. But we still have a few more songs to go until the end of this hour. And this next one, we're getting to hear from Hope Alive with Surrender Again. Some new music added to our UCB2 playlist. And we thought earlier about that word home. And we're getting to hear in this one by Hope Alive that it's his kindness, the kindness of Jesus, that leads us home. Walking with him is where freedom begins. It also begins when we step in. The thing is that surrender can be a scary term because we can look at it as a defeat. But surrendering again and again is beautiful because we surrender all that we are in our sinful selves to gain all that he is for us. Do you believe that God has so much more for you? This world is a battleground. Surrender is a battle term, but God has so much more for you when you step in.

Hey, just want to encourage you with this to remember that as you take those steps forward that feel like giant leaps at times or small and shaky steps, that Jesus is always pursuing and always loving you, as I reminded you earlier this hour. But thanks so much for your company here on UCB2 for this hour of Praise Now. And Henderson is with you next, following our latest news. We are now making our way toward. But hey, I'll speak to you tomorrow here on UCB2 from 1 p.m. sitting in for Abby on afternoons. So I'll speak to you soon.

Oh, beautifully sung there, Canyon Hills Worship, and a song called Abide. Well, a very good evening. Welcome to Worship in the Word this Thursday evening, the 10th of September. My name's Anne Henderson, and it's so good to have you company here on UCB2. Also, thank you to Lydia for Praise Now. So hopefully you're getting to know some of those new songs now and those upbeat songs that you were able to sing along to them. Well, I have to tell you, I've got loads more great songs on the programme this evening. Coming up in just a few minutes, we've got the new song from Francesca Battistelli on the way for you, and some Bible teaching just a little bit later. Talking about music, though, here is Philippa Hannah. Good evening.

That's you and I, one people under God. We get to do that every day, being one people joined together in unity. Love that. Well, coming up in just a few minutes at 8:15, then we've got the first of our Bible teaching as we join Word of Hope. Now, this week we're hearing from Holy Trinity Church in Stalybridge, and they're talking about Daniel. And so this evening we're going to be hearing Trevor Green, and he's talking about the deliverance of God. And he's going to be speaking from Daniel chapter 6, especially verses 6 to 23. So why don't you get your Bible open to Daniel 6, get comfortable. The Bible teaching is on the way right after this new song you've been getting to know from Francesca Battistelli.

0: He Will is the title of it, that song. I love that. Francesca Battistelli didn't, she's had a break for the last few years. 2018 was her last album, and she decided then she wanted to have a break and spend some quality time with family. And so during the break over the last few years, she's now a mum of 7 children, and she's been doing loads of homeschooling with her children. And then she felt God say to her that he wanted her to start picking up some music again, and she's gone, but I have no idea how that's going to work, because she homeschooled. She's got a large family. She's really busy mom. How can she fit music into that as well? And so as she was thinking about it, she said, just the words of that song really, I don't know how that's going to happen, but if that's what God wants me to do, it, he will do it. Even though I can't see, I don't know how, but he will. And that's exactly what's happened. God has, and we get this song to prove that we're God's leading and guiding. He makes the way too. What a great song. Anyway, it is 8:15, so it's time for Word of Hope. That's the first of our Bible teaching. And hearing this evening from Trevor Green from Holy Trinity Stalybridge, and he's talking about the deliverance of God.
1: 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Brought to you by Word of Hope.
2: Let me begin with a question. When do you ever last suffer consequences for doing what was right? Have you ever suffered consequences for doing what was right? That's the story of Daniel. That's the story we're looking at this morning. Daniel being unshakable in a shaky world. The purpose of Daniel is to help us to grasp that truth, that Daniel stands out in his society of his day, firm in his faith, despite the obstacles and the things that were coming against him. He was maintaining his faith despite all the pressure to conform to the society in which he lived. Does that ring bells with you? St. Paul, later in the book of Romans, talks about do not be conformed to the pressures of this world, or as one version puts it, do not be squeezed into the world's mold. And this story takes place many decades after the fiery furnace that we looked at 2 weeks ago. This is now the Persian Empire of Darius. And we read that he organizes, because it's such a vast empire, he organizes it, so there's 120 officials guarded over by 3 high-ranking officials, and Daniel is one of those. Why does he do this? Well, the text tells us so that the king might suffer no loss. Already he's afraid of usurpers and treachery. Like Nebuchadnezzar before him, he didn't trust those around him. He was suspicious by nature. That probably tells us why he fell for what came later. So the text tells us that one of those 3 high-ranking officials, with Daniel in a special place, he's now getting on in years, probably in his 80s, but he still has great respect from the people around him. But this, as we've seen, causes other people to get jealous of him. They want his kind of authority, his kind of place. So it brings them to the point of plotting evil. And we read in verse 4 that when they tried to find a reason to blacken Daniel's character, they could not find one. We are told they could find no corruption in him, because he was trustworthy and neither corrupt or negligent. Finally, they realize there is one point, only one point where they can catch him, and that is over his resolute faith in God, his unshakable belief in his God, the God of heaven and earth. But of course, even that at the time was not against the law. The empire had conquered many tribes and peoples over the decades, and many peoples of different faiths lived amongst them, and they were allowed to practice their own faiths. So at that stage, they couldn't do anything about it. So they came up with a plan, as we've seen. They fabricate a conspiracy, and they go to Darius with a wonderful idea. O King Darius, live forever. That's the text. Nothing like starting with a bit of flattery, is there? We want you to sign an edict that every person in your empire must bow down and worship you for 30 days. No exceptions, no changes. All other gods have to be put on one side, and they only have to worship you. Wow. Wouldn't you like to be God for 30 days? Here's a man full of vanity and self-importance and a sense of insecurity. He took to that suggestion like a fish starving. So then he signs this decree, and at some point Daniel must have heard about this decree, because we're told he goes to his house again, he goes to the open window, and he does exactly what he's always done. Notice, he doesn't say to himself, well, I'm going to carry on praying, but I'll probably hide behind the sofa. He deliberately places himself where he always has and continued to acknowledge God. He refused to change anything in his life, in his love for God and his desire to obey him and stick with him. He was determined to remain unshakable in a shaky world. And prayer, my friends, is the key to Daniel's life. His love for God, his relationship to God, is the key to how he remained unshakable as things around him were shaking and as things around him threatened his faith. For Daniel, this is where his spiritual

that the claims of Christ are just the same as any other claims, where Jesus is not unique, where it's politically incorrect to say that Jesus is the only way. When we're faced with the kind of decision Daniel was faced with, what are we going to do? How are we going to stand and remain unshakable? For us too, it's important that we take a stand in our lives for God as early as possible and as often as possible, because people are looking at us. They're looking at our lives. When God gets ready one day to give us greater responsibilities and lead us to better situations, those governors and satraps searched and searched to find something to condemn Daniel with, but they could find nothing. Thank God, Daniel had never said yes to bribes and favors during his years of service. Thank God that he hadn't fudged things, kept a bit of money for himself when no one was looking. Thank God he was a person of honesty and integrity. The Bible says they couldn't find a thing. What a challenge that is to us. Maybe for some of you here, God is considering raising you up to greater responsibilities. Are you keeping your life right before God so that you can take that when it comes? All the little stands that we take will build up and they will strengthen us for the future. Are we going to count on him in the long run? Isn't it something when folks who don't know God know that you love God, that your faith counts, that they can count on you to do the right thing? You see, once we make our position in the world clear, they stop trying to tempt us to do some of the things that they want us to do. If Darius had not been caught up with himself, he would have known that they were conniving. But the king listened to them, and because of his own sense of self-importance, he fell for it and signed the law. So when Daniel hears about the law, as we've already seen, he doesn't run and ask the king to change it. He doesn't cry out, "Oh God, how could this happen?" He doesn't agonize on whether his prayer life can stop for 30 days. He doesn't even think about that. He doesn't go and hide to pray. And I think the other point worth making is there would have been thousands of other Jews living in the city at the same time. They would have been looking to Daniel as an example. They would think, what is Daniel going to do? Because that's going to help me determine what I'm going to do. Again, there may be people watching us, looking to know, what do we do when we're faced with making choices like that? Will we fall for it? Will we disobey God? Will we go against the way he wants us to live, to make things easy for ourselves? Or will we stand firm for Christ? Because eventually people will admire us for standing firm in our faith. Now, these men knew where to find Daniel praying. They get the evidence and they go to the king and inform on him. And at this point, the realization dawns over Darius. He is very upset because he has deep respect for Daniel. And the king finally realizes that he's been set up by the other leaders in his empire. So as we've heard, he gets people to search this law to see if they can reverse it or change it. Any exceptions can be made. It's getting night and he still doesn't have a solution. And the rulers come back and they say, "Now remember, king, you signed this law. It's a law that cannot be revoked. You have to do it." So what is Darius going to do now? He cannot take a stand and say the law is stupid,

0: even though he knows it is, it would make him look bad. So he gives the problem back to Daniel and says, may the God who you serve continually save you from the lions. May the God who you serve continually. So Darius himself was impressed with Daniel's faith. So Daniel gets thrown into the den with the lions and they seal the top of it as we saw. And Daniel was willing to face a bunch of hungry lions with no natural weapons rather than deny his God. He's willing to face whatever comes his way, to take whatever consequences, because he knows that God will be with him. The strange thing about that night is so much we don't hear about Daniel being afraid or struggling. We hear about King Darius struggling. He was the one who could not sleep. He doesn't eat anything. He doesn't want any entertainment. He doesn't wonder. He's just wondering what's happening to Daniel. Is he still alive? What's he going to find when the stone's removed? Is Daniel's God really the God? But on the other side of town, it's party time. Daniel is lion meat. He's gone for good. One of the plotters will get his position. There'll be little room for cutting corners and taking bribes without good old Daniel. What a great plan. And it had worked perfectly. So they thought, but God. As the God who you served, says the king, God makes a difference. It's God who delivers. So at the first crack of dawn, the king gets up and runs to the lion's den. Move the stone away. Daniel, servant of the living God, has the God who you serve continually been able to rescue you from the lions? Daniel replies, O king, live forever. The lions haven't hurt me because God found me innocent. O king, you know I have never done anything against you. And then, of course, the king is overjoyed to hear his voice. What are you waiting for? He says, get him out of there. And Daniel comes out without a scratch because he's trusted in his God. The king orders those who had tricked him to be thrown into the lion's den instead. The plan had backfired on him. And the king made a new law. Daniel's God is the one true God. Let everyone in my kingdom fear and reverence the God of Daniel. When Jesus calls us to follow him, Jesus didn't promise a bed of roses. He didn't promise a life free of problems. He didn't promise everything would turn out okay. We too will face our lions. But he did make it possible for us to live forever. We're not going to be able to take that kind of stand that Daniel took on our own. We need to have that relationship with God to sustain us and help us through those times. We also need to remember there's no temptation comes our way that God doesn't provide a way out. Jesus told two parables, didn't he, which basically said, sit down, count the cost of making this decision. And if you're not prepared to see it through, then don't start it. But if you intend to give it your best shot and you're willing to end up trying again when you fail, I will be there for you. Together we can stand. And after it's over, we can all keep standing. Well, that's basically a paraphrase of what he said. Let me take you back to that question at the beginning. When have you ever been in a situation where you've faced consequences for standing up for what is right, for standing up for Jesus? That is the story of Daniel. Let us be firm. Let us be resolute in all that Jesus has done for us. He is our sovereign God. He will see us through to the end. Shall we pray? Heavenly Father, we thank you for Daniel, for his resolute faith, that in a society where all gods were equal, he stood firm for you. He proclaimed you through his words and his actions as to be the only God, the true God, the creator of all and everything. Help us to stand firm in his example in a society where, too, we are told all gods are equal. May we proclaim Jesus as we have sung already. We ask it for his name's sake. Amen.
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0: was Tomlin there with Resurrection Power. And before that was our Bible teaching. And this evening we heard from Trevor Green from Holy Trinity Stirling Bridge talking about the deliverance of God, really speaking from Daniel 6, verses 6 to 23. And he was saying that Daniel's regarded as a biblical example of faith and principle. When he was urged to compromise his beliefs and convictions, he refused to, trusting in God instead, whatever the outcome of that was. And then we considered this evening in the teaching practices that sustained Daniel throughout his challenges and how when faced with situations that could easily lead to either compromise or punishment, he instead turned to prayer. And then we see his life of prayer and personal relationship with God were what sustained him through the trials thrown at him. God saw his faith and saved Daniel from the jaws of the lions that waited for him. And we've got so much that we can be learning from that passage tonight about prayer and really putting God first. Well, tomorrow night, then, Holy Trinity Stirling Bridge will be concluding their series on Daniel, where we're going to be hearing from Chris Gascoigne talking about the message of God.
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5: 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It's a story of faith in action, of lives changed, of ordinary people stepping forward even when the past wasn't clear. But this is not just a story about the past. It's a reminder that God is still at work today, still speaking, still moving, and still inviting people to play their part. 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
6: Hi, this is Matt Frost from Siren Sister Baptist Church. I love decluttering. Give me your messy attic or garage and a few hours and I'm a happy man. Within a short space of time, every charity shop in your neighbourhood will be full of stuff and you will discover space you didn't know you had. The book of Colossians in the Bible invites us to do some serious decluttering. In chapter 3, it lists 11 things that, with God's help, we should be putting to death and ridding ourselves of, each of which will clutter our lives, get us into trouble, hurt others, and take us away from God. Which of the things on this list of personal clutter do I need to be clearing out this year? Is it greed or rage or lying? God help me to do some hardcore decluttering so that you can fill the space with your good stuff.

You know, that's such a great song there from Stephen McWhirter. Come, Jesus, come. Words that we find in the Bible, but not just a great song. Isn't that a prayer that you and I can make every day? Come, Jesus, come into every situation, every circumstance, everything that we're going through. From we open our eyes in the morning, then those words, come, Jesus, come. And that whole day being in God's presence, drawing near to him. As we do that, God draws near to us too, hearing his words, because he created us to communicate. So we can hear his voice, recognize it, respond to it. So as we're saying, come, Jesus, come. We're saying that over our lives, our families, into our workplaces, our churches, our neighbourhood, community, into our nation and the nations around the world. Come, Jesus, come. Great song, but great prayer too.

That's such a good song, and I have to say, a joyful noise is exactly what you're doing when you're singing along to that song too, making a joyful noise to God. Oh, loads more opportunity for you to do that with the songs that I'm playing for you this evening on UCB2. But coming up in just a few minutes, well, we've got the latest news and then a Bible verse. Just a reminder, the reason we have a Bible verse after the news every hour is so that we start off every hour of our programmes in God's Word. Just the importance of that. That's why those Bible verses are in there. So you're going to hear from 1 Peter 5 and verse 7. Maybe you could open your Bible and follow along.

And that's Rolling Hills Worship with a song called Rise. Well, it's 6 minutes past nine on a Thursday evening. This is Worship in the Word. It's great to have your company. Thank you for joining me. My name's Anne, and this is UCB2. Coming up at 9:30, we've got Bible teaching with today with Jeff Vines. Also, I want to talk about sports and space. I wonder what the connection is there. I'll tell you more about it after our next song. And music. Well, we've got the new song from Shea Skelton that you're getting to know and sing along to. But right now, stepping back in time a few years, this is Stuart Townend.

0: beautiful Saviour. We can always declare that word because it's always going to be true. He's always a beautiful Saviour. Well, I did say I was going to talk about sport and space and what's the connection there. Well, that is, the question is, have sports ever been played in space? I wonder if you've ever thought about that question. Well, let me tell you what the answer is. They have. You know, when you think about it, even on the moon, Apollo 14 astronaut Alan Shepard, now he tried to play some golf on the moon back in 1971 with a makeshift club, although it wasn't very successful. He didn't really do it very well. But plenty of other sports have been played in the International Space Station, including baseball and football. So there you go. If you're thinking, maybe one day I'll get to go to space, but I wonder if they play sports in space, and your answer is a definite yes.
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4: Hi, I'm Esther Uppel from All Nations. I love Psalm 115 verse 1, where it says, "Not to us, O Lord, not to us, but to your name be the glory because of your love and your faithfulness." I believe that as we come together, that our differences bring him glory. And this psalm is all about bringing God the glory. We are asking for blessing, not just for ourselves, but so that all would know God. I'm reminded of a picture we had years ago of a bouquet of flowers and how all of the flowers were unique and different, but the colours and the beauty of the flowers didn't clash but came together and looked incredible. And I believe that our lives are supposed to be lived out for God's glory. This is the heart cry of the psalmist, and I believe it's supposed to be the heart cry of our lives.

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I'm really loving that song. I'm glad we've put it on the playlist this month. One True God is the title there. Well, coming up in just a few minutes at 9:30, then we've got more Bible teaching. How good is that? It's Today with Jeff Vines. And it's the second and final part of a little series that he started last night about My Friend Has Questions. And so he's going to be speaking from Matthew 11, verses 28-30. And you can maybe think about some questions that your friends have maybe asked in days gone by and see if the answer's in here. But continuing with our music now, this is Taking Ground Music.

0: Amen. That was the prayer of St. Patrick from Wren Collective there. Well, it is 9:30 this Thursday evening here in UCB 2, and so it's time for a Bible reading as we join today with Jeff Vines. And this evening, it's the second and final part of My Friend Has Questions.
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2: You know, there's something else to this, just quickly, and then I'll move on. I met a young girl a few weeks ago. We had a missions event, and I was just mixing and mingling with people, and there was a young girl, probably 22 or 23, and I could tell by the look in her eyes she didn't want to be there. If you ever seen anybody at church, you know they don't want to be there. So I walked over to her, because that's a green light for me. And I walked over and I said, "Hi, I'm Jeb." She goes, "Hi." I said, "You don't want to be here, do you?" "No, I don't." I said, "I didn't think I recognized you. Have you ever been here before?" She goes, "No, I'd never come here on my own." I said, "Okay, why?" She goes, "Well, I'm agnostic." I said, "Okay, so you're open to evidence to believe in God." She goes, "What?" I said, "Well, you know what an agnostic is, right? An agnostic is open to evidence. An atheist says there is no God, but you've just said you're an agnostic. So you've said that if I can give you evidence of God, you'll believe." Of course, what'd she say? "No, no, that's not what I meant." I said, "Well, what did you mean?" She says, "Well, I just believe that everybody should do, you know, what they see is right in their own eyes." I said, "Really? Okay. Do you think rape is wrong?" "Absolutely." "Okay, how are you going to convince me that it's wrong?" "Well, I don't know." "Don't you believe it's wrong?" she said to me. I said, "Well, let's say I don't. Let's say I believe it's okay. How are you going to convince me? You said it's up to the individual. So if it's up to the individual, then why can't I have my own belief, even if it differs from yours?" What I'm finding is we're not thinking this thing through. It's not workable, because the system of morality only works if we all agree on what's moral. And it's hypocritical to claim that Christians are exclusive when everyone's moral law is exclusive. Now, stay with me here. I don't know if you know much about university settings in America, but the number one university in America that protests absolutely everything, man, is Berkeley. They protest protesting. They protest everything. Now, here's what's ironic about that. In their ethical classes, their university professors who teach philosophy and ethics teach that morality is left up to every individual. Do you see the contradiction? Okay, so right and wrong is left up to every individual, but I'm going to protest when your right and wrong doesn't agree with mine. It doesn't work. People don't think it through. It's unworkable. It's unworkable. It's unfair because it denies what we owe others, that people have invested in us, so we can't just do whatever we want. And it's unimaginable because we can't agree on the definition of hurt. Now, one more. It's uncouth, and this is where the story comes out. What we are free to do in this world is to love, right? Isn't that great? You can choose to love. But the more you love someone and the deeper you move into a love relationship and the more wonderful it gets, is it not true that the more in love you become, the more you give up your independence? And yet, the one thing we all want is love. If I finish preaching in Los Angeles and I get in my car and I head toward Vegas, and my wife notices it's 8:00 in the evening and my husband's not home, and she calls me. And she says, "Honey, where are you?" Imagine me saying, "You're not the boss of me. I can go wherever I want and do whatever I do. You can't tell me what to do." Now, those of you who know my wife know there would be a silence on the other end of the phone for a moment, followed by something like, "Do you know how close you are to the end of your life?" It doesn't work like that. The more you fall in love, the more restrictions that naturally happen. And marriages work not if one or both parties say, "Me first, my needs first, I'm all that matters," then the relationship will struggle and die. But if both parties in the relationship habitually say, "You first, I will adjust for you, I will give up my desires in order that I might meet your needs," then there's no exploitation and a relationship of great richness occurs. Now here's the clincher. If I were talking baseball, I'd say we're rounding third going home, but I don't know what you do in cricket. We're coming back to the wicket, I guess. The mutual sacrifice, this is an important line now, the mutual sacrifice of autonomy leads to a wonderful kind of liberation that only love can bring. Okay, let me read it again. The mutual sacrifice, that's the giving up. The husband and the wife, I give up my sense of self-lead to a wonderful kind of liberation. Okay, how can giving up my rights to do whatever I want lead to freedom? Now, here's how. Because Jesus is going to say in this passage that you're wondering why we haven't read yet. I told you we'd go through the back door. Come to me, all you who are heavy laden, and I will give you rest. My yoke is easy, my burden is light. Now stay with me. Keep that in the back of your mind. For the longest time in my ministry, and I'm talking to you young pastors now. Everybody can listen. You young pastors, hear me. For the longest time in my ministry, my self-worth and my self-esteem had to do and was tied directly to how well I performed on Sunday. Okay? So the only time in my life during the week that I felt a sense of incredible freedom was Sunday night. Because the sermon had been delivered after all week's work, and because my significance and my self-esteem and my self-worth was tied to that, that evening I could relax. And if I had done a good job, I felt important. I felt valued. I felt like I had purpose and meaning in the world. You with me? Now, as you get older, you realize that will kill you. Because we pastors, we get pregnant every Monday and we deliver on Sunday. That's what it feels like. Pregnant, labor, labor, labor, deliver. Pregnant, labor, labor, labor, deliver. That's the tension. Now, I know some of you women are thinking, you've got no idea what labor is. You, sorry, excuse. No, I know that. Just bear with me here. And then a beautiful thing happened. I fell in love with this beautiful woman, Robin. And I noticed something happen when I had kids. I noticed that something at home happened to change my view of everything in the outside world. Suddenly, my sense of self-worth and significance and esteem was gained from my wife and kids. Now, because my self-worth, my self-esteem, and this void, this emptiness that we all have was being filled to a large degree, not completely, because that'll get you in trouble too, but because it was filled to a large degree in my family, I was able to have a better relationship with external things. In other words, I continued to love my job, but I used it not to gain self-esteem or self-worth. I got that from my wife who loves me. So now I could truly be free in my job to enjoy my job as it was meant to be enjoyed. I didn't use it for something that it could never possibly deliver, self-esteem and self-worth. I related to my friends in a different way. My friends were no longer a means to an end. They were really just my friends. And I didn't have to prove anything to them because everything I needed I was getting from my wife and kids to a degree. I still wanted to make money to survive, but I didn't need money to show to the world I was important because my wife gave me that importance along with my kids, fatherhood, husbandhood, all of that. So I noticed in my life that love does something very important to all of us. It gives you and fills you with something that enables you to stop treating the things of the world in a way and expecting those things to deliver something they can never possibly deliver. Now, it is impossible for anyone in this room to live without love. You cannot live without love. Everybody, listen now, everybody in the room loves something. You either love someone or something. Nobody in the room is loveless. If it's not a person, you have attached yourself to something, and that thing that you've attached yourself to, you're hoping it will give you self-esteem, self-worth, and value. Therefore, you have begun to worship it. You worship that which you think will deliver to you what you ultimately need. And so you will obey it, you will serve it, and you will chase after it. Pastors can be the worst. They can. If they're not careful, they will use people as a means to an end. Their self-esteem comes from how they're valued. They can lose the plot just like anybody else. And that's why sometimes you read of stories of pastors and what they've done and how they've abused their congregations or people. We're just like, we're human, just like everybody else. Sometimes there are people who want more than anything else to be on this platform. So they will do whatever it takes to get here, thinking that this is their savior. So they start to worship this and serve this. And if they can't do it in their own church, they'll find another church because they've got to do it because their self-esteem is tied to it. Everybody loves and serves something. Everybody has a supreme love. Listen, modern people are in complete denial that we're all driven by something, are in a constant slave-master relationship. You are a slave to something. Whether you're willing to admit it or not, you are in a master-slave relationship. Everybody is. And your master is that thing you think is going to deliver what ultimately you're looking for. That's your master. Money, position, power, your job, notoriety, doing something. Some of you, like I said last time I was here, for some of you young people, it's marriage. You think that getting married is going to solve all your problems. You've obviously never been married before. I've been reading the Australian postmodern novelist David Foster lately. So here is a postmodern philosopher, novelist, an Australian who's not a Christian. And I want you to see what he says. Let me read the first part and then the second part of the quote will come up. This is what he says. In the day-to-day trenches of adult life, there's no such thing as not worshiping. Everybody worships. The only choice we get is what to worship. And an outstanding reason for choosing some sort of God or spiritual thing to worship is that pretty much anything else you worship will eat you alive. And then he says, if you worship money and things, if they are where you tap real meaning in life, then you'll never have enough, never feel you have enough. Worship your own body and beauty and sexual allure and you'll always feel ugly. And when time and age start showing, you will die a million deaths before they finally plant you. Worship power, you will end up feeling weak and afraid, and you will need even more power over others to keep the fear at bay. Worship your intellect, being seen as smart, you will end up feeling stupid, a fraud, always on the verge of being found out. Isn't that interesting? A non-Christian, postmodern Australian novelist says, everybody worships something, and whatever you worship will kill you unless it's God. Everybody's chasing something, tied to something, being driven by something. And that's why you'll notice in your own life, whatever that thing is, when there's a chance you won't get it, or if someone from the outside is violating that thing, you become angry. And you will do things you didn't know you were capable of doing. I've been reading Nabil Qureshi's new book. He is a Muslim who found Jesus over a long period of time. His book is Seeking Allah, Finding Jesus. Nabil and I spoke together at an apologetic conference in Cincinnati, Ohio. My first time I met him, I thought, wow, what a humble guy this is. He's a brilliant scholar. And I like the fact that in his book he's honest because he met a friend at school and the friend started showing him the objective truths of Christianity, how you could trust the Bible as a historical work of literary antiquity, how you could trust that the resurrection has both objective and subjective proofs. But Nabil Qureshi said that even though I knew, I came to the point where I realized Christianity was indeed true, that it could be trusted, that Jesus' worldview is the only one that's coherent in origin, meaning, morality, destiny, he said I still couldn't become a believer. Because to do so, I would have to destroy my identity. Do you understand that's why when you're talking to someone who's attacking your faith, why you get that feeling inside? Is because they're not only attacking your faith, they're attacking you, your identity of who you are. That's why you get that sickening feeling. That's why you want to respond in anger. Nabil asked the question, to become a Christian, do I have to die and start all over? Man, what do you think I thought of immediately? John 3, Nicodemus. You can't even see the kingdom until you're born again. My point is simply this. I have people say to me, Pastor Jeff, that's why I'm not religious. I don't like religions because I have to die to what I like and what I want and do something else. But you're missing the point. Everybody on the planet is religious. There's no such thing as a non-religious person because everybody's in a slave-master relationship to something. Everybody's putting their hope and their trust and their faith that something will deliver what ultimately they're looking for. Everyone places their hope in something. No one is truly masterless. Everybody's a servant to something. Now let me read the passage and end the sermon. Matthew 11. Listen to what Jesus says with all that in mind. Come to me, all you who are labor and heavy laden. I'll give you rest. Take my yoke upon you and learn from me, for I'm gentle and lowly in heart. And you will find rest for your souls, for my yoke is easy, my burden is light. Now, this passage is not as popular as it used to be because a lot of people will say, wait a minute, Jesus says my yoke is easy. I vote for no yoke, right? Jesus says my burden is light. I vote for no burden at all. But what Jesus is trying to show you, that a burden-free, yoke-free life is impossible because we're all driven. That's what a yoke does. It drives the oxen. We're all driven by something. We're all going to have a master of some kind. We're all going to carry a burden, and the burden is going to be consistent with that thing that we're serving, worshiping, and trying to get to deliver what it is we think we need. So here's Jesus' challenge. Since you know that you're going to have a master, wouldn't it be wise to choose a master who's going to affirm, cherish, empower, and honor you rather than ones that will exploit and abuse you? That's Jesus' point. If you're going to choose a master, choose the right one. Choose the one that will give you precepts, but he does so because he wrote the manual on you. And if you live within those precepts, the abundant life is yours. You do realize most of the situations we get ourselves in is because we violate the precepts of God. And I just love it when somebody spends 30 years violating every precept God has given, and then boom, they want God to fix it. If you serve your career will crucify you. If you serve your body, it will crucify you with destruction. If you serve every untamed passion without parameters, eventually the sailboat will be smashed on the rocks. If you choose Jesus, then you can trust Jesus on the basis of what he's done for you in the past to be the master that you can entrust your life to, knowing that his precepts are for your own good, that any restriction or limitation he gives is because he loves you and wants what's best for you. Now, the problem with most Christians in the West is that we found Jesus as a loophole, as a get out of hell free card, but we never fell in love with him. You see? We just wanted to be right under the law, but we never fell deeply in love with him, because when you fall deeply in love with him, something happens, and this is the end of the sermon. Here's what happens when you fall deeply in love with God. When I fell deeply in love with my wife, man, I was such a great courter. In humility, I tell you that I was a great boyfriend. I sent her roses almost every day. I never wanted her to come back from class, because we met at university, without finding a rose at her door. That cost a lot of money, man. But you know what? I never saw it as a cost. It was my pleasure. All of my friends in my hometown, when they got married, they would take their wives to Pigeon Forge. Pigeon Forge. It's a little hole in the wall. Dollywood. And I was determined when I married Robin, I was not going to take her to Dollywood. I was going to take her to the beach, the ocean, so she could swim with the dolphins. I worked all year to do that, to save enough money. But you know, I never looked at it as sacrifice. I looked at it as, this is something I really want to do to bring a smile to Robin's face. As a matter of fact, at Christmas now, as you get older, I'm a lot less concerned about the gifts I get. My real concern is, will my wife like the gift I got her? Right, Byron? And other than the one year when I got Robin Nutrisystem, other than that year, I've been on a roll for a long time. I just had a little brain mishap. Here's my point in all that. Here's my point in every bit of that. Because I'm so deeply in love with Robin, so deeply in love, duty has become choice. I choose to do those things because I know it brings a smile to her face. When you fall deeply in love with God, here's what's going to happen. You're going to get everything you need from him. And when you're rightly related to God, you'll be rightly related to everything else. Your job will be fine. Your golf will be good because you won't try to use them to get something that only God can give you. And that will give you a freedom, man, freedom. I mean, think about it. God gives you this huge sandbox and he says, play anywhere in the sandbox. Do whatever you want, man. Just don't get outside the sandbox. So I'm free because I know I'm in the sandbox. I'm free to have some fun. Trusting that the abundant life will come and a smile will come to God's face. Man, I wish I could get into the head of the next generation. And I hope I've gotten into your head a little bit. Nobody can do whatever they want to. Your desires will conflict each other. You're not self-made. Somebody's invested in you. You don't belong to yourself. You've been bought with a price. But the most important thing is that God loves you. And the reason we don't obey him is because ultimately we don't trust him to deliver on his promises. Because when you get to the point where you trust him, it's going to be amazing how these duties that you seem as wearisome become choice, and his yoke is easy and his burden is light. Father, thank you for the power of your word, for such a simple passage to know who we truly are and this master-slave relationship that we're all in. May we choose you as our master, the one who will not exploit us, but will give us the deepest desires of our heart. I pray for every person who's got a decision to make. I pray for every person who's allowing something other than you to fill the void or attempt to fill it when there's no way it can, that this would be the night that they'd give it over to you. This would be the weekend when they say no more. I'm giving it all to him. I'm going to trust him so that duty might become choice and I might bring a smile to the face of God. In Christ's name.
1: For more information, visit oneandall.church.

Well, that was Manor Collective. Before that was our Bible teaching with it today with Jeff Vines. And this evening he was talking about the second and final part of My Friend Has Questions. Really speaking from Matthew 11. And he says, sacrificing autonomy for love brings a great liberation. Love for God means we won't expect worldly things to provide self-fulfillment. So again, just some great things about how we live now and what is still to come. So tomorrow evening, Jeff Vines will be starting another little two-part series. This time it's about acceptance. But before that, coming up in just a few minutes at 10 o'clock, the latest news on the way for you, followed by a Bible reading from Colossians 1 and verse 18. And then Word for Today is on the way in just a few minutes. That does mean I've got a song to play now to take you through to news.

That's Martin Smith and Trouble. Well, it's 6 minutes at past 10 on a Thursday evening. My name's Anne. Welcome to UCB2. It's so good to have your company. And so coming up in just a few minutes, we've got Word for Today, and it's all about vocalise the scriptures. And then I want to just give you a little bit of information about Kingdom Academy and some of the things you could be involved in that. And we're also going to be hearing a Bible verse and a few thoughts on hope in difficult times. That's all put together with music. We've got Josh Grove and Nash Revival coming up in just a few minutes. Yep, I did say it was going to be great music. And right now, well, we're continuing with that great music as we join I Am Thee.

0: beautiful song called Gratitude. Love that word. Well, it's time now for Word for Today, and we're going to be hearing about speaking God's Word.
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2: The word for today is vocalise the scriptures. In Proverbs chapter 18 and verse 21 we read, "The tongue has the power of life and death." Something powerful happens when we vocalise God's word. The tongue has the power of life and death, and those who love it will eat its fruit. Sometimes you have to say it like you believe it. Jesus literally spoke to the wind and the waves, right? He rebuked storms. He rebuked demons. He rebuked fevers. He even told us to tell mountains to move. See Mark 11, verse 23. When you verbalize faith, you give it power. There are some things you should not say. When Jeremiah used his age as an excuse to say no to God's call, the Lord rebuked him. "Say not, I am a child," Jeremiah 1, verse 7. In other words, don't disqualify yourself if God has called you. Instead, speak life-giving, faith-filled, grace-laced words. Mark Batterson says, "There are some things I refuse to say because it gives them power. I call it my say not list." What words need to go on your say not list? I'm not just talking about four-letter words. Jesus said we'd give account for every idle word. The word idle means unemployed. An idle word is a useless, worthless word, a word that doesn't accomplish anything. Jesus also said in Matthew 12, verse 34, "For from the overflow of the heart, the mouth speaks." So our words are x-rays of what's on the inside. That's where the battle is won or lost. If we want our words to reflect his word, that's where we've got to drop anchor. And when we do, the mind of Christ becomes our mindset too. That's the word for today on UCB.

Yeah, so help me God. Good song, good words, good prayer. Well, I don't know what you know about UCB Academy. It's another part of UCB, and the UCB Kingdom Academy, well, what it's designed to do is uniquely equip the church for growth, and that uses a blend of five different pillars: media, ministry, mission, management, and music. Now, they offer everything from weekend workshops through to a full-time media program for either 6 months or a year. So, if your heart is full of dreams and you're looking for a new adventure in helping to build God's kingdom, the UCB Academy could just be what you're looking for. Now, there's no age restrictions to this. It's the youngest to the oldest, because it's all about being equipped for God's word. And that doesn't matter how old you are. So there's no age to any of this. Let me just tell you a couple of things happening. There's a media lab from the 14th of September to the 18th. You might have to get in really, really quick for that. There's a media programme open day on the 19th of October. And the next worship weekend is the 9th to the 10th of October. That's just a couple of different things that's happening between even now and the end of the year. So check out the website for more information on these courses and more from Kingdom Academy. You can even book your place there. Go to ucb.co.uk/academy.

Now, coming up in just a few minutes, I'd love to read a Bible verse from Lamentations 3, verses 22 to 23, and then just a few thoughts on hope in difficult times. So why don't you get your Bible so you can follow along? While you're doing that, I'm going to play this song from Brian and Katie Torwalt.

Well, I'd love to read a Bible verse for you this evening. Lamentations 3, verses 22 and 23. Because of the Lord's great love, we are not consumed, for his compassions never fail. They are new every morning. Great is your faithfulness. Really well-known couple of verses there. And when we think about it, these words were written in a time of enormous suffering. Yet, right in the middle of the darkness comes this declaration, great is your faithfulness. You know, sometimes hope isn't about believing that tomorrow will be easy, but it's about remembering that God's mercy will meet us when tomorrow comes. Whatever today has brought, tomorrow morning comes with fresh compassion from God. You may not know what tomorrow holds, but you do know who will be there. God will always be there every step of the way. And that just reminds us that God is the God who is hope even in the difficult times.

0: To God be the glory. Oh, I love that hymn, To God Be the Glory, Great Things He Has Done. Oh, I love that. Now, I wonder if you've got one of your favourite hymns. What are some of the hymns that you really love singing? There's quite a lot for me, I have to admit. But I love, because a lot of these hymns have been around for years, hundreds of years, some of them. And yet the words are still so true and real and powerful even today. And I love singing away at them, because as we're singing to them, we're making a declaration, aren't we? To God be the glory. What a great thing. Not just the words of a hymn that we know and love to sing along to, but those words as a declaration every single day and everything that we do. To God be the glory, great things he has done. Isn't that a great saying, and one that you and I can be saying and declaring every single day? So I think saying that, maybe the challenge for all of us is we play some amazing songs here on UCB2. But have a listen to the words that we're singing as well, and make that prayer, that statement, that declaration, and let it stir up our faith in the midst of it, because God's words are in the middle of those songs. We get an opportunity to do that in just a moment as we hear from Noel Robinson.
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4: Hi, I'm Jay John. The Bible says nothing is hidden from God. He sees through everything. There is nothing around the corner which is beyond God's view. God is not in need of anything, but we are in need of God. In doing God's will, we find peace. The will of God will never take us where the grace of God cannot keep us. God is faithful, and if we serve Him faithfully, He will provide for our needs. The Bible says, draw near to God and He will draw near to you. God is our refuge and strength, a very present help in trouble.

It's UCB 2 on a Thursday evening. I'd love us to just take a minute now and pray for one another. Father, thank you for prayer. Thank you that you are a God that communicates, because you created us to hear your voice and recognise it, and also a heart that would respond to your voice. But thank you for prayer, God, that we can come to you, we can bring our prayers to you, we can talk to you anytime about anything, because we know that you're the God who loves us, the God who takes care of us, you're a provider, you're everything that we need every single day, and we are so thankful and so grateful. And we're also thankful that you give us the opportunity to get alongside each other, to have that compassion. And so even tonight, to be able to pray for one another. Father, we pray tonight for those who need encouragement. We pray that they would find encouragement through your word, through their relationship with you. We pray for those tonight who need peace, God, that they would know the peace of God that passes understanding. For those who need hope in their situation, we pray tonight that they would have a deeper revelation of Jesus, who is always our hope. So, Father, thank you. We want to make sure that every day we're using that amazing gift that you have given us to be able to get alongside and encourage and pray for one another. Help us to do that every single day. In Jesus' name, amen.

Well, we're just a few minutes away from 11 o'clock this Thursday evening. That's why we've got the latest news on the way for you. Another encouragement, not just to be listening to the news, but praying for the things that we hear in the news too. And then just after midnight, then once again, Becky Prophet's going to be looking forward to your company, taking you all the way through the night till breakfast tomorrow morning, as Samuel then joins you. But from me, again, thank you for your company for this evening. You're always such good company. I have loved it. Enjoy the rest of your night. And then tomorrow, have a think about your plans for the weekend and we'll chat about them tomorrow evening. Bye-bye and God bless.

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7: Hi there, this is Mark Stevens. I want to talk to you about a thought today. Hebron people don't join Adullam churches. That's a powerful statement. That was a statement that my father-in-law said many years ago, which struck me. He was talking about the fact that the kinds of people that gathered around David in Adullam when he was in the cave running from his predecessor Saul were people who were in debt, who were distressed, and were discontented. And he was talking about the fact that when David moved to Hebron, different kinds of people came out of the woodwork and gathered around him. They were skilled men, they were statured men, they were gifted. But David needed to move from Adullam to Hebron in order for that to happen. Maybe a shift needs to happen in you mentally, emotionally, physically, maybe even locationally today for Hebron people to join you in your next steps.

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1: When Jesus tells two parables to make his point, that's significant. But when he needs to tell three parables, like his memorable stories about the lost sheep, the lost coin, and the lost son, it's time to sit up and take notice.
2: The first parable is one sheep in 100 that are lost. The second parable is one coin in 10 that are lost. The third parable is one son in 2 that's lost. Now, that's deliberate. It's as if Jesus is zooming into the individual. You know, we're not just a faceless name in a faceless crowd as far as God is concerned. God will zoom right in there to hunt us out, whether we're 1 in 100, 1 in 10, 1 in 2. That's how big God's heart is, Jesus wanted the Pharisees to know, and still wants us to know today, and whose constant heart to any who've discovered that they are lost. Own fault, other people's choices, wandered away, whatever it might be, however you ended up lost, the big heart of the Father today cries out with this simple message to you. Come home, I'm waiting for you.
1: That's our Bible expert, Mike Beaumont, who joins me each week to make sense of the parables of Jesus. We're here on UCB2 every Saturday evening after 9, or find half an hour another time to listen to the podcast. Just look up Bible Parables in 30 minutes.
3: Hello, my name is Chip Kowalsing, and alongside my wife Sarah, we lead Harvest City Church in Leicester. You know, worry accomplishes nothing. I have had so many worries over my lifetime, many of which have never came to pass. Jesus' promise to us is simple. He says it this way, I will be with you always, even until the end of the age. Oh, isn't that a great promise? Christ is asking us not to worry about tomorrow. Worry cannot help us or change our situation. Worry accomplishes nothing except causing anxiety, inflicting undue pain, and robbing us of sleep. Instead, ask God to hold your tomorrow in His hands. When we worry, we doubt God's ability to look after us. God's desire is only the best for His people, and He has all power to make it happen.

It's 6 minutes past midnight. It's officially Friday, the 11th of September. Good morning to you. It's great to have you back with me. Becky here with you. I'll be here with you till 5 o'clock with your early morning show. So whatever reason you're up through the night, listen, you're not alone. Firstly, because God's with you. And secondly, you've got me to keep you company as we travel through the early part of this Friday. We're also here for the music as well, aren't we? So I'm going to do that right now. I'm going to play you this from King D Music. It's Holy Spirit.

coming up this Friday within the next few moments. A little bit later on, I've got a little bit of a Bible quiz for you. Keeping it in the family this morning with the Bible quiz. All will be revealed later. All I can tell you, though, just because I'm being a little bit coy this morning, the answer to tonight's quiz can be found in Exodus 15, and more specifically, verse 20. So get yourself ahead of the game. That's where you'll find the answer to the quiz coming up a little bit later on. I've also got music on the way from Horizon Music and a brand new song from Anna Charles that I'll play in a few moments. But also, as we travel through this morning, I just want to take a moment before we go any further just to pray together as we head into this Friday. Father, we thank you for this brand new day. Lord, we thank you for your faithfulness. Even though our hearts may wonder, even though life throws at us what it does sometimes, Father, thank you that you're always with us. Thank you that there is joy in your presence, no matter what circumstances we find ourselves in. And Father, I pray that you will keep our feet steady so that we can walk this life with you. In Jesus' mighty name, amen.

0: He certainly does. Rachel Purcell there with Mysterious Ways. Now, imagine going to the same church for generations, but always having to bring your own water bottle because there isn't any running water in the building. Well, a church in Cumbria is about to get running water for the very first time, despite dating back to at least the 11th century. St. James's Church has had to have all its water carried in or by containers for nearly 1,000 years. But now, thanks to a £10,000 grant, it's finally being connected to the mains and being brought up to the 21st century. And it's not just about making a decent cup of tea, is it? Or being able to flush a toilet, although that is very important. The church, yes, like I say, the toilet, the kitchen, there's just so all these things that we take, you know, for granted that water enables us to do. And it just, you know, it's just going to help to hold that church community to better, and they could open it up a little bit more, I suppose. Who knows? The possibilities are endless, aren't they? I love it. You know, a church that stood for almost 1,000 years is looking to the future, because sometimes, you know, preserving the past doesn't mean being stuck in it, does it? Sometimes it means making sure there's a future for the generations still to come.
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1: This is Salam. I serve the Lord in the Middle East with Help the Persecuted. When challenges seem to be like dark clouds in the sky, we must know that the sun is behind, waiting to shine. By praying for our stressed, persecuted brothers and sisters in Christ, we are encouraging them to wait for the sun, expect it, and believe that it will shine again. Abdullah from Yemen shared about a vision he had. He was in total darkness when a pillar of light shined upon him. A moving ladder inside the light gave him the hope that he can access the presence of God. Psalms 145:18 says, "The Lord is near to all who call upon Him, to all who call upon Him in truth. We have the access to Him, so let us use it and enjoy Him."

Heath Green. What a classic song. Oh Lord, you're beautiful. Here on the home of Hope and Worship, UCB 2. In a couple of minutes, we've got our Bible quiz. And I did mention earlier that the answer to this question will be found in Exodus 15. Yeah, so get your bookmarks ready because we're heading into the Bible quiz. And I'll tell you a little bit more where you can find the answer after I play you this brand new song from Anna Child. It's called Center.

Right, hopefully you got your Bibles ready to go because we're heading into our Bible quiz now. And this is your question. What was the name of Moses' sister? What was the name of Moses' sister? The answer can be found in Exodus 15, verse 20. And you've got just under 10 minutes to find out.

0: Irina Dalton with Keeper here on UCB 2. Did you manage to find the answer to the Bible quiz? That's what I want to know right now. Hopefully you found it there. This was a question I asked. What was the name of Moses' sister? Specifically, I did say you could find the answer in Exodus 15, verse 20. The answer, hopefully you found it there, is Miriam. It says then Miriam the prophet, Aaron's sister, took a tambourine and led all the women as they played their tambourines and danced. Yeah, Aaron's sister. So Aaron was the brother of Moses. Yeah, see? Yeah, so three siblings there. Moses, Aaron, and their sister Miriam. Well done if you managed to get that right.
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3: I'm Jane Walters, writer and broadcaster. I must admit to being Mutton Jeff at times, my family almost shouting to get my attention. I wonder if that's how we pray sometimes, thinking God is deaf to our cries. And what of waiting for his reply? Perhaps you think God speaks to other people, but not to you. Frustrating, isn't it? God's response can calm in the welcoming arms of a friend, in a beautiful passage of music, in watching the momentum of ocean waves. I've heard his message of love in the silence that falls between people who care. I've heard his joy in a dance, his guidance in an inward nudge I can't explain. God is all ears, you know, ever attentive to what's on our hearts. But don't limit his voice, or what he might say, and how, and when.

Bill Wickham with This Is Our God here in Used To Be Too. Right, I'm going to go and grab me a little bit of a cup of tea, yeah? Because the news is coming up in a few moments, so I'm going to grab me a cuppa. I like two sugars in mine, just in case you're wondering. And then I'll join you back here after the news at 1 o'clock, so don't go anywhere.

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1: From the Sky News Centre at 1, memorial services will be held in the UK to mark 25 years since the 9/11 attack.